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0: 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The biggest guests. 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
2: Wake and Fright is a psychological thriller about a man who, he's a school teacher in the outback, and he's getting a train back towards Sydney, and he gets stuck at this little tiny town called Bunda Yabba. All the locals start being really nice to him, trying to help him out, but it's inescapable, so he's stuck in this little place. This fella's freaking out, he's losing his mind. 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And he's like, I don't want to have a beer. And they're like, it's not dissimilar to Dundalk. You know, it's just a load of locals forcing you to drink uncontrollably.
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2: 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And I was like, oh, I feel better now. Ray's, you know, you were kind of cheering me up in the morning. And then when you appeared in the church, well, I nearly dropped out. I was so surprised. 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
2: Wake and Fright is a psychological thriller about a man who, he's a school teacher in the outback, and he's getting a train back towards Sydney, and he gets stuck at this little tiny town called Bundi Yabba. All the locals start being really nice to him, trying to help him out, but it's inescapable, so he's stuck in this little place. This fella's freaking out, he's losing his mind. They're like, come on, have a beer, mate. And he's like, oh, I don't want to have a beer. And they're like, and it's not so similar to Dundalk, you know, it's just a load of locals forcing you to drink.
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2: 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And I was like, oh, I feel better now. Raise, you know, you're kind of cheering me up in the morning. And then when you appeared in the church, well, I nearly dropped out. I was so surprised. So it is, that's what I think. 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
1: Wake and Fright is a psychological thriller about a man who, he's a school teacher in the outback, and he's getting a train back towards Sydney, and he gets stuck at this little tiny town called Bunda Yabba. All the locals start being really nice to him, trying to help him out, but it's inescapable, so he's stuck in this little place. This fella's freaking out, he's losing his mind. They're like, come on, have a beer, mate. And he's like, I don't want to have a beer. And they're like, and it's not so similar to Dundalk, you know, it's just a load of locals forcing you to drink uncontrollably.
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And every once in a while, I start texting, write a paragraph, but then I delete the message. 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
3: 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And I was like, oh, I feel better now. 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

0: Grassroots Culture Club, I asked Andrew Hendy from Dundalk band The Mary Wallopers about his favourite movie.
1: Wake and Fright is a psychological thriller about a man who, he's a school teacher in the outback, and he's getting a train back towards Sydney, and he gets stuck at this little tiny town called Bunda Yabba. All the locals start being really nice to him, trying to help him out, but it's inescapable, so he's stuck in this little place. 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And he's like, I don't want to have a beer. And they're like, and it's not so similar to Dundalk, you know, it's just a lot of locals forcing you to drink uncontrollably.
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0: Good morning, I'm Jane McNamara. A legal challenge is expected this morning over a decision to allow the Orange Order to march along the mainly nationalist Garvaghy Road in Drumcree. It'll be the first time the route has been used since 1998, when the dispute led to widespread violence. The Parades Commission has imposed a number of restrictions on tomorrow's march, saying it must begin at 8 a.m. and it may not include more than 35 people. Aonthu is calling on the Taoiseach Micheál Martin to use his influence with the British Prime Minister to ensure the parade does not go ahead. Party leader Pather Tobin says residents are afraid.
1: I know from speaking to the families on the Garvaghy Road that people are terrified. They're in fear for the safety of their children. Remember that the Drumcree March is synonymous with violence and threats and murders against nationalists in the Garvaghy Road over the 90s.
0: Iran says it's given the US a concrete 7-day plan to reopen the Strait of Hormuz. Iranian Foreign Minister Abbas Araghchi told reporters at the United Nations the choice now rests with the United States. Under the proposal, Iran would reopen the Strait of Hormuz and resume talks on its nuclear program in 7 days if the US lifts its naval blockade, eases oil sanctions and observes a ceasefire that includes Lebanon. The US says positive and constructive discussions are taking place through mediation. Gardaí are appealing for witnesses following the death of a woman in her 70s in a crash in Wexford. Emergency services responded to a three-car collision at about 2:40 at Clonroche on the N30 yesterday afternoon. The woman, who was the driver of one of the cars, was pronounced dead at the scene. A man in his 50s in the second car was taken to hospital for treatment not thought to be life-threatening. People in the third car did not need medical treatment. Gardaí are asking anyone who witnessed the collision or who may have camera footage to come forward. And Jane Austen's Sense and Sensibility is getting a boost on Spotify ahead of a new film adaptation. Listening hours for the audiobook have risen 80% in the last month, while weekly listeners are up more than 360% since the start of summer. The new film, starring Daisy Edgar-Jones and George MacKay, has just been released in cinemas. That's it for now. More in an hour.
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5: A very good morning, I'm Will O'Callaghan. It's understood that Premier League clubs are now seeking legal advice about a potential compensation case against Manchester City. An independent commission is reported to have upheld all but one of the 115 financial fair play charges that were brought against the club 3 years ago. City are expected to appeal the decision and they continue to deny any wrongdoing. Galway United and Shelburne have drawn for the 4th time this season as they finished 1-1 at Eamon DC Park last night. Mipo Debeco's second half goal earned a share of the spoils for Shells after Galway United went in front just before the break from a Jimmy Keown goal from the penalty spot. The draw keeps both teams in the running for a top 4 finish in the Premier Division of the SSC or Tristy League. Leinster will begin the defence of their United Rugby Championship title this lunchtime. Leo Cullen's final season in charge opens with a match against the Lions in Johannesburg. New signing Kieran Brooks starts in the front row for Munster in their clash with Edinburgh at Thomond Park this evening. Ulster's second half fight back came up short as they lost 34-29 to Edinburgh last night, while 2 late tries helped the Stormers run out 29-15 winners over Connacht in Galway. The Irish boxing team are arriving home this morning after finishing 5th on the medal table at the European Championships. Sisters Aoife and Lisa O'Rourke both secured gold medals in Bulgaria, with Aoife retaining her middleweight title. John McConnell picked up a bronze medal in the men's light middleweight, with Michaela Walsh also taking bronze in the women's featherweight division. The Group 2 Beresford Stakes headlines today's race card at the Curragh. It's also the final day of the Listowel Harvest Festival, where there's a 7 race card and there's a pair of Group 1s at Newmarket. To hear live commentary of the League of Ireland every Friday, download the Go Loud app now.
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0: Sunny spells and well scattered showers this morning. Cloud will increase during the afternoon and evening. The showers will become more frequent. Highs of 15 to 20 degrees.
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6: So Donald Trump went to the United Nations today. Before we talk to Marion McKeown and Carl Thomas, this is what Trump had to say about Iran.
7: But I have a big decision to make. Will a deal be made with Iran that lets them rebuild and create a far greater country than it ever was before? Maybe one of the greatest in the Middle East or even the world? Or do I annihilate the Islamic Republic and do it quickly, never giving them a chance to kill and destroy people and countries again? Do I drive them into hell with no chance of survival and no hope of future greatness or generations? But I believe we'll make a deal right after the election, because it doesn't make sense for them not to. They're waiting to see how I do in the midterm election. What they don't realize is that I'm not running. I did that already and won in a landslide. We won in a giant landslide, and I'll be here for 2.5 years. The Republican Party is running, and I'll be helping them, but I am not running. I gave absolutely no credence and will not give credence to the election when it comes to Iran. It doesn't even enter my mind. The only thing that does is that Iran will never have a nuclear weapon.
6: Plenty of muddled thinking there anyway. He's been telling all his candidates through the midterms, or telling the voters, to treat it like Trump is on the ballot paper, that all of the candidates are a proxy, Marion McKeown. So will Iran take that seriously, do you reckon? Will they fear annihilation?
8: Oh, I think he just acknowledged that Iran is just sitting around waiting for him to be defeated in November and to see his power really whittled away. If Trump will almost certainly lose the House of Representatives, and he may also lose the Senate. But the fact that he's acknowledging that and almost trying to do a really clumsy double bluff there on Iran is, you know, it's bizarre. This is not something you would any normal U.S. president would say at a UN General Assembly, and with Trump, so many things are unprecedented. We just become used to it. But the line, "Or do I annihilate the Islamic Republic and do it quickly, never giving them a chance? Do I drive them into hell with no chance of survival and no hope of future greatness or generation?" I mean, for a U.S. president to say that about any adversary, it's just bizarre. I think to me it's a sign of Trump's weakness and his desperation, and the fact that, you know, he's standing there 7 months into this war and appears to be closer to making any kind of a deal. Let's not forget that at this stage, just reopening the Strait of Hormuz would look like something of a victory for Trump, you know, something that wasn't even an issue 7 months ago.
6: Let's hear Trump again from his speech, talking about the recentering of U.S. power.
7: We inherited a dark age of America from the previous administration, and we turned it into the golden age of America. The entire world is being lifted by the wealth, strength, spirit, and momentum of a newly energized and a very powerful United States of America. And just as we moved quickly to address problems we inherited at home, we have acted with decisiveness and speed to reshape the world stage and solve problems that have plagued us for far too long. Every leader in this room, and your great leaders, many great leaders, I know all of you very well, but they know that given only a short time to make this world better, safer, and more prosperous for our children, for the people on Earth, we have to take advantage of it. As president of the most extraordinary nation in history, I have no interest in leaving dangers to grow for another day. I do not believe in letting problems fester. They only become harder to solve. So while others have talked, I have acted. While others have spoken of peace, I have made peace. While others have ignored threats. I have confronted them. While others have talked of courage, America has shown it. While others have promised strength, I have used it to make America the most powerful country in the world.
6: I don't know if that's stunned silence, Cal, or just bored silence from everybody listening to Trump.
9: Well, my favorite part of the speech was the little red light that flashed there on the podium, which is supposed to tell you to stop speaking. He went about 30 minutes, by my count, beyond that, and the little red light was still flashing when he left. Look, yes, he is the first president to act on Iran, but the question is, what's going to be the outcome? His statement that want to go back to the way things were before. Well, that's what the Ayatollahs did away with. They felt there was corruption under the Shah, that people weren't getting food, they weren't getting other things that they needed, and that's what the revolution was all about. He isn't going to annihilate the regime. I mean, if he did, he would have done so by now. And I don't think he's going to make any kind of deal, certainly not a deal that Iran is going to respect. I think he'd love to make one before the elections, but I don't think that's going to happen for reasons that he stated. It sounded more like a domestic political speech at one of his MAGA rallies than anything that was forward-looking or that we're all in this together with the European nations. He was heavily critical of Europe for letting in undocumented aliens who he said were destroying your countries. I didn't find it much of a positive speech, frankly, when it could have been.
6: Okay, other things that he's up to on the international stage, it seems that he and Marco Rubio are putting pressure on Ukraine. They don't like the fact that Ukraine is responding to the Russian aggression by targeting diesel facilities. And they seem to be trying to put the squeeze on Ukraine to stop hitting Russia where it hurts.
9: Mm-hmm. Well, we've talked about this before. Trump seems to be more critical of our friends and allies than he is of our enemies. He praises Putin. He praises Xi, who is he's going to go out to the airport and greet personally, which is not common in U.S. diplomacy. And he's going to talk to him about AI and other things. But I mean, here's Ukraine. It's fighting for its life. It seems to be turning things around, at least some, with its drone attacks and the rest. But what's this business about hitting diesel facilities when Russian drones and missiles are hitting civilian facilities inside Ukraine? I mean, I think he's got it backwards.
6: And meanwhile, he's going to get potash from Belarus, which is a sort of a satellite Russian country, Marion, except it looks like the Belarusians don't have any to sell them.
8: Yeah, again, another just stupid miscalculation there. I think that, exactly as Cal said, this is such a provincial address. This is his normal, you know, MAGA meet. It just doesn't play well, you know, when he's addressing 191 or whatever it is, countries and stuff like this, where, again, it reeks of desperation. He says he's getting it from the... Well, someone should have checked first, or someone should have asked them if they had any to sell. You know, it's embarrassing. The other thing that I took from it that was embarrassing was his talk about artificial intelligence and that from now on we're going to call it, I think he said it was super intelligence. And that's because the America, you know, because America says so, and that it's going to appear in all the US documents in future. You know, changing a name or all of this, you know, gimmickry and optics, it just doesn't, it doesn't really achieve anything. And as I said, I think it just makes him look weaker on the world stage. This has not been a good showing today. Now, I think one thing the US has to some credit is, or that it Trump can claim, is this new agreement with Greenland, which certainly does. I mean, they always had the power to.
6: Sorry,
8: to beef up
6: Marion,
8: their military installations.
6: Mary, is this not the 1951 agreement, slightly updated by writing China and Russia into it? We've discussed this on the programme before, that America had given up or just had walked away from its right to put bases on Greenland. The Greenland government, the Danes were saying, knock yourselves out, put your bases in there. And what they've basically now done is he's claiming a big victory and all the rest of it, forgetting what he already had.
8: Right, but I think that one or two of the things that are different now is that the agreement says that if the Greenlanders do self-determine and say, okay, Denmark, we don't want you to be running us anymore. Thanks very much. We're independent. That this deal will supersede that. So Russia, the US will keep control regardless of whether or not Denmark remains, you know, whether it retains its links as they currently exist to Greenland. So I think it has formalized it. It is, I think it does firm what the US has. And as you said, at one point they had over, I think, 10,000 soldiers on Greenland, and now they only have a couple of hundred or something. So they could have gone back to that anyway. But I think that it does give him a photo op. It does give him an optic, and, you know, it does make it seem as though he hasn't entirely had to backtrack, even though he did have to backtrack on the initial threat that he was going to overtake Greenland anyway, whether Denmark liked it or not. It's certainly a climb down from that. But it does make the agreement, you know, it's something new that's on paper, and that does give him something, you know, tangible, when nothing else that he has said or done at the UN has been in any way tangible.
6: Of course, it gives him an opportunity to boast, Cal, about something on Trump TV. It seems now that we're moving towards full authoritarian dictatorship, a Pravda of sorts, whereby the various TV networks that he doesn't like and reporters he doesn't like get booted out of the White House, and he replaces it with just straightforward propaganda.
9: Well, I'm against all of that, and it's really not anything new. I mean, presidents have been doing this for some time. Even Abraham Lincoln, the sainted Abraham Lincoln, suspended publication of various newspapers and banned critical papers from being delivered through the U.S. mail, and temporarily imprisoned or silenced editors during the American Civil War. John Kennedy got so angry with the New York Herald Tribune that in 1962 he canceled the 22 subscriptions to the paper that the White House took. Richard Nixon banned Washington Post reporters from White House events and restricted coverage of during the Watergate scandal and attempted to block publication of the Pentagon Papers. Even the Obama administration tried to limit Fox News's reporting from the White House, claiming they weren't a real network. So I don't like this when any president does it. I think it's a big mistake. And now Trump has got this Trump TV, the essential station, where only his speech

0: tell us about his latest ambitions for the Arc de Triomphe.
1: Well, I think this is one of the most bizarre, or if not the most bizarre. Trump had been promising this Arc de Triomphe, which was going to be the highest triumphal arc in the world anywhere, of course, the biggest ever, 60-foot statues on top of it, Lady Liberty, angels, a whole lot, all in gilt and gold, of course. But now he's saying that it's going to be, it's going to double. On the inside, there were supposed to be just a couple of stairs going up to the top, elevators, that kind of thing. Now he says it's going to be chock-a-block full of, it's going to be a top grade military complex, and it's going to be used to house drones and snipers. I'd say the Pentagon is having a collective stroke. I mean, why on earth would you, what's going to happen if they need, and they're going to all run over there and run up the stairs and start bringing down a few drones? Are snipers going to be living in it? I mean, this is the most, it's like something that a 5-year-old would dream
0: no,
1: of.
0: Marion, no, Marion, hang on. There's method no to the madness, because well, he will be able to get the budget and go ahead with it and get around any legal objections on the basis that he says it's a national security requirement.
1: I don't see that happening, Matt. I think I assume there will be some kind of congressional hearings if you want to do that. And I really don't see anybody else, no self-respecting general, no self-respecting person in the Pentagon, I really believe is going to play along with that. It might be himself and his buddy Pete Hegseth, and that'll be about the size of it. I mean, it's laughable. The fact that you would think you could store drones and have, what, 67 snipers, I think he said, sleeping bags halfway down the stairs. Yeah. It's insane.
0: But you think, Carl, would it look well? Yeah.
2: Well, first of all, and I think, Marion, you've been over that Memorial Bridge many times, as have I over my entire life. It is a beautiful expanse between the Lincoln Memorial and Arlington Cemetery, at the top of which is the Custis Lee Mansion and the burial site of John F. Kennedy. The part of the beauty is its openness, and it's regal, and it's absolutely gorgeous. I think this is an offense. This is, I don't even know what to compare it to. I hope Congress does have hearings, and if the Democrats win back either one or both of the houses, I think they ought to look into this, the ballroom and a whole bunch of other stuff. I just think it destroys the beauty of the area, and I may think about going over a different bridge in the future with all those snipers in there.
0: Thank you very much, Cal Thomas, Marion McKeown. One listener is flabbergasted that Trump didn't opt to rename AI as American intelligence. More from the best of The Last Word after this break.
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7: Now, before Vincent Brown was a television presenter, and lots of you might know him from his time presenting The Tonight Show on TV3, he was a newspaper editor and he was also a magazine editor and proprietor. And that time as editor of McGill is the subject of a really, really fascinating new book by Kevin Rafter. It's called Fearless, Vincent Brown's McGill and Ireland in the 1980s. And Kevin, I think that's the important bit, and Ireland, because McGill was an incredible window into an Ireland that perhaps has been underreported otherwise.
9: Yeah, the first run of McGill, when it first published in 1977, runs to 1990. It comes back after that, but the book is focused on 77 to 1990, and it's, I suppose, an opportunity to look at that decade and all the big debates and the rows and the controversies, Ireland going through a huge transition. And it's an opportunity that I took to look at that Ireland, but through the prism of McGill magazine, which was an influential current affairs magazine. And I'm not saying it was the most important media organisation at the time, but it was an alternative voice, and it certainly kicked out in the way that maybe the national newspapers and a much smaller broadcast world did at that time, with people like Vincent Brown, Colm Tobin, Fintan O'Toole, John Waters, and a cast of other great writers who were delving into those stories and those controversies. So McGill is a useful way, and I thought it was a useful way, and I think it is, to look at Ireland in the 80s.
7: But yet Vincent Brown is all over it, because it was his magazine, his creation, and even when he wasn't editor, he was proprietor, and we had a succession of editors who quit because they found Vincent's presence a little bit overbearing, shall we say.
9: Yeah, he's the dominant figure because he's the founding editor and he's the proprietor. So he comes from the world of newspapers. He was a correspondent in the North in the 1970s and then writing for the Sunday Independent, political journalist, huge contacts, big beast, big name, founds McGill magazine and he's the founding editor. And when he went off then with the Sunday Tribune newspaper in 1983, Colm Tobin came in as editor and he was succeeded by Fintan O'Toole, Brian Trench, John Waters. But Vincent Brown is the owner, he's the proprietor. So that puts him in an influential position vis-a-vis the magazine itself. But he's also a dabbling proprietor and owner in the sense that he retains a veto on the cover. And as you know from your time in newspapers, if somebody else has a veto on the cover, they have a say over the lead story. And he would frequently come in on the monthly deadline date as the magazine has been prepared and ready to go to the printers, and he'd upend everything. And sometimes this could be very late at night and the magazine cover would be changed, the lead story would be changed. So even though he's not the editor in that period from 83 to 1990, his fingerprints, yes, they're all over the magazine.
7: There's so many things in this book that I want to talk to you about. Collip Tobin, I think a lot of people would know him as one of the premier novelists, but he was quite a brilliant journalist in his own right as well. But there's a really interesting story as well in the book, and there's a couple of stories about the tapping of the phones at McGill. And in one case, when Vincent rings Sean Doherty as Minister for Justice about rumours about Doherty's personal life, and Doherty won't talk to him and gets irate. And as Brown discovers afterwards, because Doherty knew that there would be transcripts of the conversation he was having with Brown. But I think more seriously, Colm Tobin at the time was afraid that he would be outed because he hadn't come out as gay at that stage because of the taps on the phones.
9: Yeah, Colm Tobin, who, you know, listeners will know as, you know, the author of novels like Brooklyn and Long Island, but as you quite rightly say, hugely important and journalist and writer. And when he came in as editor of McGill, he wanted to inject into greater writing and new journalism in terms of observational journalism, long-form journalism. And he was lucky he had people like Gene Kerrigan working for him, and they were able to do really, really fine pieces in the magazine in that period. But, you know, the Vincent Brown, when he was editor, as we know, he's his phone was tapped by the government, a series of governments, but the latter one was the Haughey government. And Sean Doherty was the Minister for Justice. And when Colm Tobin, you know, it was a closed society, a conservative society. Like the gay movement was only in its beginning.
7: Should remember that homosexuality was not decriminalised until 10 years later, 1993, by Maura Geoghegan Quinn.
9: Yeah, and organisations like Glenn and others, like they were only beginning to appear. David Norris was taking his legal challenges, but he was the gay person that everybody knew, and everybody else was in the closet. So to be gay wasn't to be open. And when Tobin had a Spanish boyfriend at the time, it's only when the revelation about the tapping came to light, there was a realization that, you know, were those conversations on the phones in the McGill offices, were they part of the tap, and were the transcripts in circulation? Because it was clear afterwards, when the revelation emerged, that transcripts of conversations that were being exchanged in government between ministers. So that was a frightening moment for anybody who was effectively hiding part of their identity because of the society in which they lived in at that particular time. But Tobin was a hugely successful editor. He had a good run as editor over 2 years, and he transformed the magazine in many ways. But Vincent Brown was still there in the background.
7: You mentioned Gene Kerrigan, and I think of the brilliant work that Gene Kerrigan consistently did over most of the decade for McGill. One of the finest things would have been his involvement in writing about the Kerry Babies. And if you talk about how Ireland has changed, just for listeners who might not be familiar, tell us a little bit about the Kerry Babies, the tribunal, and the brilliance of the writing, the long-form writing that was done in McGill that wasn't done at the time in newspapers.
9: Yeah, the newspapers didn't do those long-form articles, and I suppose that's what one of the things that differentiated McGill and Tobin, Nell McCafferty, Olivia Leary, but particularly Gene Kerrigan, were masters of that form. And Gene Kerrigan wouldn't describe himself as an investigative journalist, but he went away and he absorbed lots of material. And for the Kerry Babies controversy, he sat in the tribunal, which was investigating Joanna Hayes and her family, and the allegation that she had given birth to two infants, both of whom had been killed, and her family were put through the mire by the guards and the judicial system. And we now know it was what we describe as a miscarriage of justice, that she was badly treated. She hadn't killed any child. And the fact that there was a separate infant found in Carserveen, away from where she lived in County Kerry at the time, was nothing to do with her, but it was pinned on her because it suited the case that was been created by the established by the Gardaí at the time. So that story was broken in the Sunday Independent, and in the controversy that followed, a tribunal of inquiry was set up, and Gene Kerrigan went to Tralee and he sat, like other journalists, he sat and he listened to all of the evidence, and he wrote what is a novel length article in McGill, which set out what had happened in the case and how...
7: So I'm going to suggest it was almost like an Irish version of Truman Capote doing In Cold Blood.
9: Yeah, no, absolutely. I think in terms of its book length, and I reference it with my students in DCU, the journalism students in DCU say, this is monumental Irish journalism in the 80s. This tells you so much about the society that there was at the time. But it wasn't just one article. There are three particular issues of McGill, because he sat through it and he wrote an analysis of the tribunal. And then when the official report came out, he dissected the report line by line and said, the judge is wrong, the judge is wrong, the judge is wrong. And it was based on evidence that was heard in the tribunal itself. And then the judge took umbrage at McGill's coverage and other media coverage. Yeah, and Judge Lynch took umbrage and he did something that doesn't happen every day. He wrote to McGill, and Fintan O'Toole was editor at the time, and he describes the evening when the tip staff from the judge for the judge arrived into the McGill offices in Merrion Row in Dublin, handed over a letter. They thought it was a legal letter, but it was a letter of complaint from Judge Lynch in his capacity as chairman of the tribunal, saying, I really am upset about the coverage, and he took issue with Gene Kerrigan's writing. And what did they do? They reproduced the letter in full, but then they came back to it in the next issue where they went on the cover, the judge got it wrong and Gene Kerrigan tells you why. And again, based on what was heard at the tribunal about the Hayes family and the Kerry babies case, Gene Kerrigan took them to task. Wonderful journalism.
7: You see, you describe that and you say you tell your journalism students about that. I think in the modern era, any publication or news organisation which would have sent the equivalent of a Gene Kerrigan down would be expecting little TikTok videos and little summations and by the minute social media postings rather than actually putting together the proper story of what had happened.
9: Yeah, and the 24 News and the Always On and Let's Have It Now culture certainly would negate that type of reporting. Like Gene Kerrigan would go away for weeks and his editors would, you know, be waiting for the next issue when he was writing the big piece. And they'd know it was been delivered when his jacket was on the back of the chair. And remember, this is the world of typewriters, 1980s. And he would deliver the 8, the 10, the 20,000 word piece. Very difficult to do that in the modern media world where everything is now and everybody wants to do it now. And that patience is not there.
7: Well, how popular was McGill during the era? For all that we're talking about it now, have been a brilliant publication and been very important. How many people would have read it in a particular issue? Who were the people who read it?
9: It's interesting, when I was doing the interviews for the book, the number of people who would say, will you hold on a minute? And they'd go up to their back bedroom or their attic and they'd come down with a collection of McGill's and they'd say, do you want these copies? Because people had held on to the magazine. Like from when it was set up in 1977, and remember, this is an Ireland that's not economically prosperous, and there wasn't a lot of money around, and advertising was hard to come by. It was doing about 20,000 copies initially, and then it did this big explosive series on the arms crisis, a review and revisiting the arms crisis.
7: No, that wasn't contemporary journalism. That was essentially going back into the history of more than a decade earlier, using the diaries, wasn't it, of the dead civil servant Peter Berry.
9: So like Peter Berry, there was explosive in the sense that it was the publication of Peter Berry's diaries and his contemporaneous recollection of what had happened in 1970. McGill published that in 1980. They were selling about 80,000 copies in that period. It settled down at between 30 and 40,000 in the early to mid 1980s. So like the profile of the reader, I suppose, is more interesting, Matt, as you ask. Like, you know, it was the movers and shakers, it was the politicians, but it was also people around the country who wanted to know a little bit more than what they were getting in their national newspapers, because McGill was giving them a little bit more insight. So it was an influential and well-read magazine, but it was always financially precarious running a small magazine like this in the Dublin of the 1980s.
7: And then, just to finish, was it made better by Vincent Brown's mercurial nature, or did that undermine it is essentially.
9: I think Vincent Brown is a very polarizing figure, and I think early in the book I use all the adjectives that people use to describe him, everything from gregarious to he's a bully. He divides opinion. I think today we would describe him almost as a startup entrepreneur, because he set up a magazine in Ireland in the 1977, which was a crazy thing to do. He left a staff job in the Sunday Independent and set up a magazine, and then he went to the Sunday Tribune and other ventures. So he's polarizing. And certainly many of the people who I interviewed for the book hold on to deep-held views about him because of their engagements with him. And the McGill offices weren't always the easiest place to work. But he gave a lot of people their first break in journalism. He gave a lot of young journalists their first break, who might have emigrated otherwise because there were no jobs in the national newspapers. But even to this day, as I say, with the interviews in the book, polarizing would be the word I would use.
7: The book is called Fearless, Vincent Brown's McGill and Ireland in the 1980s. It is such an enjoyable read. Kevin Rafter, thank you so much for joining us.
9: Thank you.
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10: Charlie Weston, you took to the social media today about a story that your colleague John Burns has in the Irish Independent about Jennifer Carol McNeill, the Health Minister, and you're quite annoyed about it. Tell us about this.
11: Yeah, this is the Health Minister. She's doing her job as a Health Minister, I suppose, but this is going to wind people up. At the moment, you can, if you're a member of a loyalty scheme,
10: In a supermarket,
11: by virtue of being a member of that loyalty scheme, you can buy alcohol at preferential prices. 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For example, if you're a Tesco club card member, there's a lower price for a bottle of wine than there is for somebody who's not a member of Tesco club card.
10: Same with the other supermarkets. Like a whole range of products in a Tesco's, there's dual pricing, isn't there?
11: Yeah.
10: If you sign up and you become a member, you can get lower prices.
11: You get lower prices. Now, as I say, you just don't get any loyalty points from that purchase and you can't use the loyalty points to offset that price, but you do get it at a lower price. And that's the same with all of them, and it's the same in off licences. Now, Minister for Health, Jennifer Carol McNeill, is bringing in a regulation. It's a statutory instrument under the Public Health Act 2018, and she's going to ban this practice. Now, it's going to be 18 months of a lead-in to give the supermarkets time to get around it, but this is wont to drive people nuts. It seems very paternalistic, seems very nanny state, because you have to consider we have minimum unit alcohol pricing, we have the second highest excise duties on alcohol in this country in Europe, only Finland are higher. So, you know, half the price of a typical bottle of wine that you would buy out there in a supermarket or an off-license is VAT and excise duty. As we all know from going on holiday in the continent, we pay through the nose for alcohol. So this is just going to wind people up.
10: Okay, I thought like for in most supermarkets that, you know, if you buy your shopping and you add a bottle of wine or a crate of beer or whatever to it, that wine or beer does not count in your the points that you get, yeah, or the discounts that you get. So was this a way around it that some supermarkets and off-licence found, that they actually found a loophole in the law, which is what the minister essentially now is closing off?
11: She's essentially closing off a loophole. She brought in regulation, well, no, she wasn't her then, but the minister at the time in 2020 brought in regulations to stop alcohol price reductions campaigns, essentially. That's what they were trying to stop. Now, and you're absolutely right, Matt. The supermarkets found a way around it by saying, look, if you're a member of our loyalty scheme, you won't get any points for buying this alcohol. You won't be able to use your points to bring the price down. But just by virtue of the fact that you're a member of the scheme, you get it at a preferential lower price. So this is a way of getting around that.
10: I'm surprised what she's saying. Minister giving an 18-month lead. And I thought she might have just said, no, from 2 weeks' time, that's it, done with.
11: Yeah, because she's able to do this through a statutory instrument. And why that's interesting is it doesn't need to be voted on in the Dáil. There won't be a round at all about it as such. But Alcohol Action Ireland, for example, that's a campaign group that, you know, is opposed to alcohol being in any way cheap, which it isn't. But anyway, they're very happy with this. They've been pressing this for a while. They reckon that the supermarkets in particular are getting around the existing regulations. But the net effect of this, Matt, is it'll just annoy people. It'll just wind them up, unfortunately.
10: 18 months' time, they've got to get used to it. God knows, will anyone be able to afford alcohol in 18 months' time? Because prices are starting to tick up quite dramatically, and I suspect it could get a lot worse because the price of importing and then distributing goods is getting higher and higher because of petrol and diesel prices.
11: It is. It kind of affects everything really, Matt. You know, so there's a whole raft of price increases coming in the next while. So ironically, some of these are being implemented from budget week. You couldn't make it up, but there you go. So, you know, for example, 8 electricity companies are putting up gas and electricity. You're talking about 10% increases here, an average of 140 a year for gas, more.
10: That's assuming you say per year, but I think, Charlie, you're going to see an awful lot of price increases in January and February, particularly when you look at how the price of electricity and gas on wholesale markets has rocketed. And even if it's not passed on immediately or is only partially passed on, when we get into the new year, you could be seeing significant double-digit increases in the prices of necessities like that.
11: You're absolutely right, Matt. There was figures out yesterday from the Central Statistics Office showing that wholesale electricity prices are up 77% in the last year. That, if it stays like that, is just going to translate into more price rises. Another round, a new wave of electricity and gas price rises in January, because we use about 40 to 40% of our electricity is generated by gas. So gas prices are higher in the Middle East. They're coming in here higher. You know, we import through Britain. That translates into higher electricity and gas prices. So that's only going one way. And then early in October, you have VHI, Leia, their second price rises in a year. You know, the cumulative impact here could be people renewing, paying an extra 200 to 300 euros, you know. You have interest rates going up on, if you have a tracker, Netflix has gone up, and PRSI.
10: It's going up marginally. Now, I remember a couple of years ago, obviously last year's budget, there was no tax benefit, income tax benefit in it. There was no adjustments to give it. The previous year, I think it worked out, on average, at around 20 quid a week as the benefit. Yeah. From the way that the government is talking in recent days, I don't think it's even going to be about a tenner a week is going to be the benefit to most people. And if it is only a tenner a week, or even if they got up to 20 euro a week in tax measures, that will just simply go in all of those increased prices you talked about.
11: Yeah, this is an analysis done by bonkers.ie. But essentially what we're talking about is all of these different increases that I've talked about, they total up over a full year about 1,000 euros. And the best we can probably expect is 500 euros in a tax break. That's based on a billion and a
10: half. Which is a tenner a week.
11: Tenner a week. So you get maybe 500 euros, you know, of a tax, lower tax, but it's double again in price rises. So it's going to be wiped out. The tax benefit you get will be wiped out by these price increases is the point here. So, you know, it's going to be very tough for people. And as you say, there's probably more coming. If the Americans, which they're talking about doing now, restrict exports of diesel, that will send diesel prices up even higher. And in France this week, they're restricting access. There's a run on diesel and petrol. You know, there's a a shortage, basically. So, you know, sorry, no good news as usual. But, you know, the budget will need to do an awful lot of things. I'm not sure it's capable of doing what people hope it'll do.
10: 2 weeks to go. Well, in 13 days to go. Charlie Weston, personal finance editor of the Irish Independent. Thank you.
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10: Grace McManus, Policy and Campaigns Manager at NYCI, the National Youth Council of Ireland. Tell us about the findings from your new Red Sea polling, particularly in relation to what 18 to 24 year olds are thinking.
12: Hi, good evening, Matt, and thanks for having me on. So our recent polling found that age group, 7 in 10 of them, just under 7 in 10 of them, are looking overseas as potential places to build a life rather than here. And that was within a context in the poll where they also said that 9 in 10 of them had been negatively impacted by rising costs. They said that commuting costs had have been more difficult over the last year, and that was before the recent announcements of increase of public transport costs. They said they're facing financial pressures around accommodation, college fees, food and groceries. And really concerning for us is that 9 in 10 young people are concerned about finding well-paid work. So all of these things are what we would consider essentials, day-to-day needs to build a life here. And they're really feeling the struggle, and they can't see a way to get away from that through work. And so they're looking overseas, and that's a big concern for us.
10: Are they convinced, though, that they'll find it any easier or any better overseas?
12: This is the thing. Obviously, there is no country that is perfect, but I think it's the interlocking nature of all the issues when it comes to accommodation, it comes to rising prices, and youth unemployment that is the real difficulty for young people here. And I think every one of your listeners will know somebody who has moved overseas and would love to come home in a heartbeat, but can't because they don't see a way to have a life here. And that's a real problem. So it's that path to independence for young people that we need to see the government introduce some actions on in Budget 2027 to address some of these issues.
10: What sort of things do you think would help?
12: Yeah, so we have a pre-budget submission. We look at the cost of living pressures on young people. So we think every person who's working should have access to the minimum wage. And that means getting rid of sub-minimum rates of pay for young people. We believe the job seekers allowance. So if a young person needs to rely on that social welfare support, they should be getting the same rate as the adult rate. We'd love to see free public transport introduced for under 25s as a way to get money back into their pocket for other things. But also it assists in our climate goals and to make sure that public transport cost is never a barrier to young people working or socialising. We think there needs to be a reduction in college fees. There's lots of information and stats out there about the financial pressure that students and their families are under. And we don't think that finance should be a barrier to accessing better, a higher level of quality of education for yourself. And finally, I think it's an under-talked about area. In nearly 1 in 5 adults in emergency accommodation now is between the ages of 18 to 24. And the causes of youth homelessness are they're in some ways similar to the rest of the population, but they have unique causes as well. So we want to see targeted measures to prevent youth homelessness and address helping young people out of homelessness as soon as possible if they find themselves in that situation.
10: Okay, I want to bring in Sarah McGuinness, who used to work with us on this programme, who has also worked for a couple of newspapers here in Dublin, and who gave up well-paid, secure employment, I hope you don't mind me saying that, Sarah, to head off and go away. Why is it, just remind us, because you have spoken to us about this before, that somebody of your age would decide to leave despite having a good job?
13: Yeah, Matt. So I suppose I would like to acknowledge how, you know, that statistic of 9 in 10 young people finding it hard to find work and the growing threat of AI making that prospect seem more daunting. I was very lucky in that I was in a job that I loved, in a job I was doing very well in. But I think in terms of this discussion around, you know, the standard of living for young people in Ireland, it has changed rapidly as the Irish economy has evolved, and the challenges that weren't there 30 years ago are there now. They're not the same challenges. So I suppose in my case, again, I was so fortunate that I came out of college into a into a job that I loved, and I worked hard and kind of kept moving up the ladder, as it's kind of more frequently expected young people to do, because we have such great access to education. But that comes with its own pitfalls as well. You know, like, I was totally burnt out by the age of 24. It was quite difficult, really. I didn't feel young, you know, like, I felt like I had the kind of weight of my world on my shoulders. And that's why I decided to kind of take a step back for a year. I was really lucky in that I could save money to go traveling, and I did that. And that was a really eye-opening experience. And I felt that I've learned lots of skills through that, that I wouldn't get through, you know, traditional methods of work and, you know, personal development and whatnot. I suppose all of this is to say I wasn't forced out of Ireland. Like, I was lucky in that I was able to make rent, and, you know, I was able to financially support myself in Dublin. But even those who can do that, I suppose the work that has to go into being in that position is quite a lot.
10: Okay, but it's Sarah, I suppose what I'm interested in as well, and I know lots of people of your generation, because they would be friends of my daughters who have headed off as well. When you get overseas, do you find it, as you know, is it any easier or harder to get work? Is it any easier or harder to find accommodation that's fairly priced?
13: It's the same issues exist in Dublin, Matt, that exist in most of the places that young people are going to, like the likes of Australia. Housing is crazy. It's a very competitive job market. Same in London, same in New York, same in many European cities like that Irish young people would be drawn to. And I remember, I think it was Leo Varadkar who said the grass isn't always greener, and everyone went mad at him. And to be honest, like, it's still difficult, but there are certain other pieces which I suppose help. Like, you're going to be talking about the state of nightlife in Ireland. Where I am in London, you know, there's a buzzing scene. It feels, you know, alive. It feels lively, and it's different to Dublin, because I suppose there isn't that many places for young people to feel where they can go. Public transport is still quite expensive in London, expensive as it would be back home, but it's more regular. It's easier to get around. There are certain aspects that are just as difficult as they are at home, but there are others that are easier and more fun. And while it's hard being away from family and friends, I suppose you just kind of have to weigh it up. Again, I'm in a lucky position where I wasn't forced out of Ireland. I left of my own free will, and I acknowledge that there is a privilege in that. But I suppose for a lot of young people, their circumstances are a lot harder.
10: Sarah, a lot of people in recent years who've left have come back, but I just wonder if the current generation are going to look at things like the cost of renting and the near impossibility of buying, and say, no matter if they do want to come back, that they'll just think they won't be able to afford to do so.
13: I think about, like, yeah, like, I think traditionally with the money that I would have saved, whether that would have been, you know, 10 years ago or 20, 25 years prior, the money that I was saving to go traveling, people my age would have been saving for a housing deposit. That prospect of owning a home feels so out of reach to be able to do by myself. That's why I spent that money on going traveling. There is no, you know, the kind of tangible putting down roots aspect of living in Ireland feels a bit further out of reach for young people now than it did in previous generations. I would say that to my friends, you know, if they feel like at a juncture and they're kind of like, I'm saving, I don't really know what I'm saving for. I would like to, you know, be able to afford somewhere nicer to live. But like, kind of what's the point? Because I'm just going to be spending all my money on rent anyway. And I've encouraged many of my friends, just like, use it and go off somewhere and do something for yourself and come back. We're all going to be working till we're 75. The prospect of owning a home feels kind of laughable at this point. So try to just enjoy it all now while we can.
10: Okay. All right, listener comments. My brother lives in Boston, has two daughters in their early 20s. He said it's the same situation for his kids as mine of a similar age. I really think most countries are experiencing the same accommodation crisis and increase in the cost of living. Just to go back to finish with you, Grace McManus from the National Youth Council of Ireland. The stats show over the last 12 months, 35,500 Irish citizens left the country, but 30,200 came back, which would suggest that as for as many are going, nearly as many are coming back, no matter what problems we have.
12: Yeah, and I was thinking there as I was listening to Sarah, and I really empathised with some of the words she said around burnout and didn't feel young. Regardless of whether the solution is emigration or not, the issues still exist and they have to be dealt with. So young people still are growing up in box rooms and not leaving until they're well in their 30s. Home ownership, the age of average home ownership is at some of the highest that it's been. And there is a high level of underemployment for young people if they can get employment at all. And they're not getting, many of them not getting, as you said earlier, the minimum wage. So whether the solution is that they can find a life overseas or not is not really the issue. The issue is what are the government going to do that is within their power to make changes in the next year. So that's what we would say, is that regardless of what the solution is, something needs to be done because young people are telling us they are really struggling.
10: Grace McManus from the National Youth Council of Ireland, freelance journalist Sarah McGuinness living in London. Thank you.
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0: Good morning, I'm Jane McNamara. A legal challenge is expected this morning over a decision to allow the Orange Order to march along the mainly nationalist Garvahy Road in Drumcree. It'll be the first time the route has been used since 1998, when the dispute led to widespread violence. The Parades Commission has imposed a number of restrictions on tomorrow's march, saying it must begin at 8 a.m. and it may not include more than 35 people. Aonthu is calling on Taoiseach Micheál Martin to use his influence with the British Prime Minister to ensure the parade does not go ahead. Party leader Pather Tobin says residents are afraid.
1: I know from speaking to the families on the Garvahy Roads that people are terrified. They're in fear for the safety of their children. Remember that the Drumcree March is synonymous with violence and threats and murders against nationalists in the Garvahy Road over the 90s.
0: Iran says it's given the US a concrete seven-day plan to reopen the Strait of Hormuz. Iranian Foreign Minister Abbas Araghchi told reporters at the United Nations the choice now rests with the United States. Under the proposal, Iran would reopen the Strait of Hormuz and resume talks on its nuclear program in 7 days if the US lifts the naval blockade, eases oil sanctions and observes a ceasefire that includes Lebanon. The US says positive and constructive discussions are taking place through mediators. A woman in her 20s has been seriously injured following a crash involving a Jeep and an e-bike in County Louth. It happened at about 6:45 yesterday evening on John Street in Drogheda. The driver of the e-bike was brought to Our Lady of Lourdes Hospital, Drogheda, and then to Beaumont Hospital for treatment. No other injuries were reported. The road is closed for a forensic examination and local diversions are in place. There's also a road closure between Meat Market Lane and the junction of Dyer Street. Gardaí are appealing to anyone who witnessed the collision to come forward. And Strictly Come Dancing returns with its first live show tonight. The BBC's revealed the songs and dances for all 15 couples, including quick steps, sambas and cha-chas. 200,000 more viewers tuned in at the peak of last week's launch episode than last year. That's it for now. More in an hour.
2: How was school, Pat?
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6: A very good morning, I'm Will O'Callaghan. It's understood that Premier League clubs are now seeking legal advice about a potential compensation case against Manchester City. An independent commission is reported to have upheld all but one of the 115 financial fair play charges that were brought against the club 3 years ago. City are expected to appeal the decision and they continue to deny any wrongdoing. Galway United and Shelburne have drawn for the fourth time this season as they finished 1-1 at Eamon DC Park last night. Mipo Debeco's second half goal earned a share of the spoils for Shells after Galway United went in front just before the break from a Jimmy Keown goal from the penalty spot. The draw keeps both teams in the running for a top four finish in the Premier Division of the SSC or Tristy League. Leinster will begin the defence of their United Rugby Championship title this lunchtime. Leo Cullen's final season in charge opens with a match against the Lions in Johannesburg. New signing Kieran Brooks starts in the front row for Munster in their clash with Edinburgh at Thomond Park this evening. Ulster's second half fight back came up short as they lost 34-29 to Edinburgh last night, while two late tries helped the Stormers run out 29-15 winners over Connacht in Galway. The Irish boxing team are arriving home this morning after finishing fifth on the medal table at the European Championships. Sisters Aoife and Lisa O'Rourke both secured gold medals in Bulgaria, with Aoife retaining her middleweight title. John McConnell picked up a bronze medal in the men's light middleweight, with Michaela Walsh also taking bronze in the women's featherweight division. The Group 2 Beresford Stakes headlines today's race card at the Curra. It's also the final day of the Listowel Harvest Festival, where there's a 7 race card and there's a pair of Group 1s at Newmarket. To hear live commentary of the League of Ireland every Friday, download the Go Loud app now.
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0: Sunny spells and well-scattered showers this morning. Cloud will increase during the afternoon and evening. The showers will become more frequent. Highs of 15 to 20 degrees.
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7: Definitely the music you love. We've got some Amble on the way, Little Mix, Jonas Brothers, a classic from the White Stripes, and Olivia Rodrigo by request. We're going to kick the show off this morning with Cat's Eye, 0874 100102. Good morning. Today,

FM. And before that was Cat's Eye and Animal. Allison Curtis with you. Exactly 12 minutes past 8. Just news across the week. Amble have announced 3 nights in TF Royal Castle Bar to close out an incredible year. They are going to be there on the 17th, 18th, and 19th of December. Tickets go on sale on Wednesday the 30th. So if you're a big Amble fan, make sure to set your alarm to buy your tickets for one of those dates at TF Royal Castle Bar. 3 nights with Amble. 0874-100-102 for all of your messages. We have a jam-packed show for you. A fabulous prize with thanks to Leitrim Tourism. A luxurious escape to the Lochrean Castle Estate and Gardens. That's in Mohill in County Leitrim. It's really, really beautiful. I was looking at it last night, as I do always when we know we're giving away these fabulous prizes. So a chance to win that for 2 nights for 2 people. And I'll tell you exactly how you can win that as we roll along. A really good friend of mine, a brilliant colleague, a comedian, actor, Irish cultural national treasure, Mario Rosenstock, is going to be in studio to talk about his brand new book, which I really, really enjoyed. And I love it. I might have been totally egotistical and scanned it for my name, but I did read all of it and I love it. And it's just the way Mario put it into his own words, it's just fantastic. It really is. And we also have another big Jack and Jill announcement for Power Hour, an event that's happening this weekend that we want to tell you about. And McDonald's Happy Meal, another chance for you to win €250 in cash to bring your whole family closer together. But we're looking for your voices and your shout outs. Let us know what's happening. Is there a team that you're shouting for? Is there a stag or a hen happening this weekend or a wedding? Any birthdays? Let us know. 087 4 100 102 Little Mix on Today FM. 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
1: Alison Curtis with you, and with you until 11 o'clock this morning. 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So how this works is I give you three words that lead to one answer. All you have to do is tell me, what am I talking about? It can be a character, a movie, a song, a person, a place. It could be anything at all. You let me know what I'm talking about based on three words, along with your own name. And everyone who gets it correct by entering on 0874-100-102 will go into the draw for our Weekend Breakfast Show exclusive merchandise. So three words this morning are very timely and topical, okay? They are boy, octung, pop. Boy, octung, pop. Three words leading to one answer. What the heck am I talking about? 0874-100-102. Your answer and your own name. And as I say, everybody who gets it right will go into the draw. Jonas Brothers and Sucker next on Today FM.
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0: Tacky Kid and Date Night on Today FM. Allison Curtis with you, Weekend Breakfast, 0874-100-102 for all of your messages. According to Matt Aaron, today is going to bring us a mix of sunny spells and some well-scattered showers. Well done, showers. It's going to become cloudier in the west and the north throughout the afternoon. Temperatures of 15 to 20 degrees. So still kind of warm, but definitely very, very wet. 0874-100-102 for all of your messages. We've got some Olivia Rodrigo by request on the way. Next, we've got the White Stripes and Seven Nation Army. I need to tell you as well about this. Something very, very special happened yesterday on the station.
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0: Yes, for the entire month of September, we were asking you guys to get involved, donate, and tell us how you were going to do your Power Hour. 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There are loads of fund raising events happening across the country this weekend. We're actually going to be checking in with a group of people in the next hour. They are going to tell us what they're doing. But Jack and Jill Foundation do incredible work for families that are under their care. And we've met a good few of them across the month as well of September. If you jump onto Today FM's socials or you listen back to any of the podcasts, you can hear from these incredible families and all of the wonderful work that Jack and Jill do for them. €20 raised goes to 1 hour of care. €60 is 3 hours of care. €160 raised is 8 hours of care for a family that are so dependent on Jack and Jill nurses. So €340,000. That is incredible. Ireland is the most generous nation on the planet. And that is just came true yesterday on the station. And well done to everybody who took part. And thank you so much to everyone who took part as well. Going to carry on now. The White Stripes, a classic from them, Seven Nation Army. And then we'll speak to the winner of these three words on Weekend Breakfast.

0: It does not get old. 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The White Stripes, Seven Nation Army on Weekend Breakfast. 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
0: Yes, a few moments ago, we gave you three words leading to one answer to be in with a chance to win our exclusive Weekend Breakfast Show merchandise, all thanks to Monkey Cups. MonkeyCups.ie is our brand new tumbler, and they are stainless steel engraved. Oh, it's so beautiful. Boy, Octung Pop were your three words this morning leading to one answer. I have Keith and Tala, who's been at work since six. Keith, how are you?
2: All good.
0: You arrived at work before I did.
2: Somebody had to.
0: Yeah, exactly. Do you want to tell us what you do, or is it top secret?
2: I'm a dry cleaner.
0: Oh, very good. So what time will you finish then today?
2: Between 3 and 4, I'd say.
0: Okay, that's a long enough day now. Keith, what is the answer to the quiz?
2: You too.
0: Of course. Celebrating 50th anniversary. I believe you watched the live stream yesterday.
2: I did, yeah. It was very good. Very good.
0: Did you see... Oh, it was really incredible. They're at Mount Temple. Did you see the current students of Mount Temple start off one with the string section?
2: Yeah.
0: Oh, I just was blown away by that. Can you imagine those guys later on in life going, yeah, when we were in secondary, we played with you too. We basically played with you too. Incredible stuff. Are you a lifelong fan, Keith?
2: Oh, yeah. Yeah, absolutely. They're brilliant.
0: Excellent.
2: Fans.
0: I'm going to play a track by them a little bit later on in the show. What would I consider playing? What do you think? What would be your favorite?
2: Oh, any of them. Any of them are brilliant.
0: Yeah.
2: Really, any song.
0: And I love the new ones as well. Listen, Keith, thank you so much. Don't work too hard. We've got merchandise on the way to you. Thank you so much for listening.
2: Thanks very much.
0: Take care. Bye. Bye-bye.
2: Bye.
0: This is Larry Mullen speaking yesterday.
3: It was so amazing to play here today. This is not an audience that we would normally play to because they're far too young, but it was just that vibe. There was an understanding between the band and the audience that, you know, or the students, that we shared something that they didn't really understand, but we felt we did, and that they were part of something that is such a big part of who we are. So it was absolutely so much fun. Really enjoyed it. And I'd like to announce we're going to do a residency here every Thursday night.
0: Could you imagine? Here's the thing. My daughter doesn't go to Mount Temple, but she goes to a school near there and a lot of friends there. And they were going to go there and they got rerouted somewhere else. So I was like, Joan, you could have ended up seeing it. It would have been incredible. And of course, they marked the 50th anniversary. They played in Bewley's and Grafton Street. And they started as a Mount Temple North School, Northside Dublin band in 76. After 14-year-old Larry Mullen posted his drummer seeks musician's message on a school notice board. Is there another U2 forming in Mount Temple as we speak? A new music now from Olivia Rodrigo by request, a birthday request, and this is her brand new single on Today FM.

0: Rodrigo Drop Dead, and I absolutely love that. And I love her whole album. I just think she's incredible. And that goes out to another Olivia who's celebrating her 7th birthday today, and Olivia Nunn, and she is in Dublin 9 and she's with her family, and they sent that request in. Thank you so much. 0874 100 102. Alison Curtis with you, Weekend Breakfast. We've got music to come from Niall Horan and Nice to Meet You next. We've got Lumineers, Tame Impala. We've got our little reader who's going to be joining us. Another Olivia. It's all about Olivia. Olivia Cox, and she's 7 years old. In the next hour as well, a chance for you to win an incredible prize. Lochrin Castle Estate and Gardens in Mohill in County Leitrim. And this is all thanks to Leitrim Tourism. And they've given us a luxurious two-night stay for two people. I'll tell you exactly how you can get your mitts on that very soon on Weekend Breakfast Today FM.
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1: Good morning, Alison. I want to wish a very happy 11th birthday to our firstborn, Joe Casey. His birthday is tomorrow, but he is having his party today and he is super excited, and so are all his brothers and his sister. So we're just preparing here now to head off to the party. And this comes in from his mammy and his daddy and his sister, Nora, and his three younger brothers, Ned, Mick and Bob. Happy birthday, Joe. We love you.
0: Oh, lovely. Happy birthday, Joe, from everyone at Today FM. And you've got a very busy family. And keep them coming in, guys. We love hearing from you guys. It is time for this now.
2: The Sunday.
0: No. Where did it go, my little reader? Oh, my God. I've been doing this for 13 years. Where did it go? We've got Olivia on the phone line. Olivia, how are you?
3: Good.
0: Oh, Olivia, I have to say, we've had a lot of Olivias on the show already this morning, which is lovely. It is such a fantastic chance to talk to you. You are Olivia Cox. You are 7 years old. And just to let you know, Olivia, as well, that we've got for you a brand new t-shirt for coming on air and reading. And it is Caoimhe Láir, which is, of course, a bookworm in Irish, all thanks to HarryBaby.com. We also have a copy of a brilliant new action-packed adventure, animal adventure, and it's called The Wild Ones from Stephen Cole. So we got that book for you as well, and we'll get that bundled up and sent to you very soon. But Olivia, before you start reading, can I ask you some questions about yourself?
3: Yeah.
0: Okay. There's three children in the family. Who are your siblings?
3: Emily and Adam.
0: And are you the youngest?
3: Yeah.
0: Ah, okay. Who is Trixie? Tell me about Trixie.
3: Trixie's our dog.
0: Oh, what kind of dog is she? Do you know?
3: She's a collie.
0: I have a collie as well. Is Trixie a little bit crazy and needy?
3: Well, she gets excited when people come.
0: Yeah, mine does that too. So you're in first class. What school do you go to?
3: Kill National.
0: Oh, and Cavan, lovely. 18 kids in your class, so you can't name everybody, but you want to say hello to them. And your teacher is who? Who's your teacher?
3: Mrs. Hammond.
0: Lovely. And you play the under-8 football and camogie. You swim, and of course you love reading, which is why you're on air this morning. What book are you going to read from?
3: The Puggy Corns Mermaid Mystery.
0: I don't know this at all. The Magic Pet Shop Collection. Take it away, Olivia.
3: Princess Eva and her best friend, Prince Flynn, were in the garden of the Magic Pet Shop, surrounded by all kinds of amazing animals. They were splashing in paddling pools full of water. It was a beautiful day in Twinkleton under Beanstalk. The sky was a brilliant blue and the hot sun beamed down as a gentle breeze ruffled the leaves in the trees. There was a loud trumpeting sound as the alleypops sucked up water from the pool with their trunks. Princess Eva shrieked as the alleypops sprayed the water high up into the sky and she and Finn ran through the cool water.
0: Oh my gosh, Olivia, I can't believe you are that good of a reader and you're only 7. You're amazing. That's incredible. We've got a reading cert for you and that brand new book, thanks to Stephen Cole, The Wild Ones, and the t-shirt, thanks to HarryBaby.com. And we'll get all of that sent to Cavan very soon. Thank you so much for your time, Olivia.
3: Thank you.
0: Bye. Bye. Bye.

0: and Jeannie together. Allison Curtis with you, Weekend Breakfast. I hope everybody's doing really well. Thank you so much for all your messages, 0874-100-102. In the next hour, a chance for you to win an incredible prize, all thanks to Leitrim Tourism. And it is a two-night stay for two, and it's at the stunning, stunning Loughran Castle Estate and Gardens in Mohill in County Leitrim. I'll tell you exactly how you can win that in the next hour on Today FM.
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0: It's 9 o'clock. Good morning. I'm Jane McNamara. A pedestrian has died following a hit and run in County Kerry. The crash involving a van and the pedestrian happened after three this morning on the N69 near Drummond Upper Listowel. The person walking was pronounced dead at the scene. The area of the N69 is closed for a technical examination and local diversions are in place. Gardaí are appealing for any witnesses to come forward. A legal challenge is expected this morning over a decision to allow the Orange Order to march along the mainly nationalist Garvahy Road in Drumcree. It'll be the first time the route has been used since 1998, when the dispute led to widespread violence. The Parades Commission has imposed a number of restrictions on tomorrow's march, saying it must begin at 8 a.m. and it may not include more than 35 people. Aintu is calling on Taoiseach Micheál Martin to use his influence with the British Prime Minister to ensure the parade does not go ahead. Party leader Padraig Tobin says residents on Garvahy Road are afraid.
13: I know from speaking to the families on the Garvahy Road that people are terrified. They're in fear for the safety of their children. Remember that the Drumcree March is synonymous with violence and threats and murders against nationalists in the Garvahy Road over the 90s.
0: A woman in her 20s has been seriously injured following a crash involving a Jeep and an e-bike in County Louth. It happened at about 6:45 yesterday evening on John Street in Drogheda. The driver of the e-bike was brought to Our Lady of Lourdes Hospital, Drogheda, and then to Beaumont Hospital for treatment. No other injuries were reported. The road is closed for a forensic examination and local diversions are in place. The Haymarket Bridge is also closed. Gardaí are appealing to anyone who witnessed the collision to come forward. And Robbie Williams has told fans he's heartbroken after his concert in Peru was cancelled. It's set to be rescheduled as part of his tour through Latin America. He says it was out of his hands.
14: It is beyond our control. It's nothing to do with us. We'll be back as soon as we can be back. God bless you.
0: That's it for now. More in an hour.
15: Yeah, we're good mates, yeah. Look, I'm always there for him, 100%, through thick and thin. And sure, he likes having me around. Anytime he's going out, I'll get the shout, you know. And someday, I'll probably kill him.
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17: A very good morning, I'm Will O'Callaghan. It's understood that Premier League clubs are now seeking legal advice about a potential compensation case against Manchester City. An independent commission is reported to have upheld all but one of the 115 financial fair play charges that were brought against the club 3 years ago. City are expected to appeal the decision and they continue to deny any wrongdoing. Goa United and Shelburne have drawn for the fourth time this season as they finished 1-1 at Eamon DC Park last night. Mipo Debeco's second half goal earned a share of the spoils for Shells after Goa United went in front just before the break from a Jimmy Keown goal from the penalty spot. The draw keeps both teams in the running for a top four finish in the Premier Division of the SSC or Tristy League. Leinster will begin the defence of their United Rugby Championship title this lunchtime. Leo Cullen's final season in charge opens with a match against the Lions in Johannesburg. New signing Kieran Brooks starts in the front row for Munster in their clash with Edinburgh at Thomond Park this evening. Ulster's second half fight back came up short as they lost 34-29 to Edinburgh last night, while two late tries helped the Stormers run out 29-15 winners over Connacht in Galway. The Irish boxing team are arriving home this morning after finishing fifth on the medal table at the European Championships. Sisters Aoife and Lisa O'Rourke both secured gold medals in Bulgaria, with Aoife retaining her middleweight title. John McConnell picked up a bronze medal in the men's light middleweight, with Michaela Walsh also taking bronze in the women's featherweight division. The Group 2 Beresford Stakes headlines today's race card at the Curra. It's also the final day of the Listowel Harvest Festival, where there's a 7 race card and there's a pair of Group 1s at Newmarket. To hear live commentary of the League of Ireland every Friday, download the Go Loud app now.
1: Today,
0: sunny spells and well scattered showers this morning. Cloud will increase during the afternoon and evening. The showers will become more frequent. Highs of 15 to 20 degrees.
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0: A very good morning to you. Alison Curtis with you, Weekend Breakfast. The cash machine is a record-breaking amount. 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The very best of luck.
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0: We have some Mumford & Sons on the way. Fontaines DC, their new single, Alex Warren, news of his tour dates. And we've got Benson Boone to kick things off this hour. Weekend Breakfast 087 4100102 for your messages. Good morning.

0: Comfort and Sons, Little Line Man on Today FM and kicking off this hour of the show, Benson Boone and Beautiful Things. Allison Curtis with you. We've got Fontaines, DC, Marianne, the brand new single from them coming your way. Alex Warren made a big announcement just yesterday, or the day before, sorry. So we'll be getting that information to you. Alicia Keys, Jay-Z, and MGMT and Kingfisher all on the way. And a chance to win an incredible prize. Luxurious escape to the Loughran Castle Estate and Gardens in Mohill in County Leitrim, with all thanks to Leitrim Tourism. It's a two-night stay, including breakfast each morning for two people, dinner on the evening of your choice, access to the walled gardens and lakeshore walks as well, an opportunity to relax, unwind, and experience the historic charm and luxury, exceptional hospitality, and dining in one of Ireland's most enchanting castle hotels. Oh, it's so beautiful. A chance for you to win that very, very soon on the show. And we love hearing your voices.
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1: My wife.
2: And lots of love from her husband, Fergal. And her four children.
1: Jamie, Chloe, Robin, and Emma.
2: Thank you.
0: Oh my God, that's a great message. Thank you guys so much. And happy birthday from everyone at Today FM. Keep them coming in. Any teams you're shouting for, I'm always curious to hear about stags and hens and weddings all happening. Let me know. 087-4101-02. Fontaines, DC, getting ready for two nights in Slane next summer. This is their new single, Marianne, on Weekend Breakfast.

Fontaine's DC, Marianne on Today FM. And I just mentioned that, of course, they're going to be at Slain next year. Somebody else, a couple of other dudes that are going to be there, Oasis. And

0: 0874-100-102. And you could be in with a chance to go and see them Slane Castle 2027. That'd be remarkable. Now, you need a number for something else. This is really exciting. I'm delighted that we're going to be doing this.
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0: 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We asked him to give us, because he knows the most about Leitrim than anyone on Today FM, we've asked him to task him with giving us a fact or a fib about Leitrim.
2: Welcome to the first ever edition of Leitrim Fact or Fib. 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Is that a Leitrim fact or a Leitrim fib?
3: It was my lovely Leitrim where the Shannon waters flow.
0: Oh, that's interesting, Dave. I have no idea. Is it a fact or a fib? Your answer, along with fact or fib and your name, 0874-101-02. And we'll put everybody who gets involved into the draw to be in with a chance to win this lovely, luxurious escape to Loughrin Castle Estate and Gardens in County Leitrim. So was that a fact or a fib from Dave Duke? 0874-100-102. We'll play it again if we have to. But everybody who enters will be in with a chance to win.
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0: Alex Warren Passenger. I really, really like that. And he has made a big announcement over the past week. He's going on a world tour. He's taking in a date in Ireland. And you can get pre-sale tickets next Thursday, but he's going to be at Malahide Castle on the 22nd of June next summer. Perfect venue for him, and it'll be an amazing night. So, Alex Warren, Malahide Castle, June 22nd, 2027. Alison Curtis with you, Weekend Breakfast, and thank you so much. And thanks to Ed Payne for getting in touch on Instagram. You can find me there at Alison Today FM as well. And his partner got in touch to tell us about something truly remarkable.
1: Morning, Alison. We want to wish our very own farmer, Ed Payne, who is currently running marathon number 13 on day 6 of our 32 marathon challenge. He's doing 32 marathons, one in every county, over 15 days. Had a wobble through the week, but he's back on track. He's in the Phoenix Park in Dublin just now, so if anybody, and there's a lot of people in the Phoenix Park, go running and see him, say hi, run along with him. He would love some company today. The biggest shout out, though, is it's all for Zoe Crying Trust. And today is Zoe's birthday. So a massive happy birthday to Zoe. And we will see you soon in Phoenix Park for some cake.
0: Oh my God. Incredible, Ed. Thank you so much. And thank you. Happy birthday to Zoe as well. And thank you for all of your voice notes. I love hearing from you.
2: Good morning, Alison. How are you getting on? Could you give a big, massive shout out to all the guys partaking in the lip sync battle tonight in St. Mary's League Sub GA? An extra shout out to the committee who are doing an out of this world job from Frosty and his angels. Bring it on! Well done all!
3: 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The Bond and the Darks. 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
5: Best of luck to the Longford Under-10 Minis Rugby Club who are playing in Mullingar this morning. We are on the road, on the way from Cahill Edmund. See you soon.
0: Oh my God, fantastic. 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
0: Allison Curtis with you, 23 minutes to 10, and thank you so much for all of your messages. 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So was it a fact or was it a fib? Ashling in Longford is on the phone line. So how are you?
2: Hello, morning, Alison. How are you?
0: Great. Is it your birthday today?
2: It was my birthday during the week.
0: Oh, lovely.
2: There on Tuesday, so it's birthday weekend.
0: Okay. Was it a particular celebration? I'm not asking you age or anything. But
2: No, it wasn't.
0: Okay.
2: It was a middle one.
0: A middle one. That's fine. That's fine. Not a roundy one.
2: Not a roundy one, no.
0: So you definitely knew the answer because you actually know the name. So was it fact or fib?
2: It was a fact.
0: A fact. Let's just double check that. No, Ashling, okay? We just have to.
3: If you said that Leitrim is home to Ireland's tallest freestanding rock tower, you would be correct. That is a Leitrim fact. It is called Hag's Leap, but is also known more colloquially and locally as Eagle's Rock. It's so good, we've named it twice. Google it sometime.
0: There you go. 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And they're also on Today FM at 2 p.m. on Sundays. So yeah, so there you go. You knew the name as well.
2: Oh, so, well, my dad is from Leitrim, so I think he would kill me if I didn't know it.
0: And also something really fascinating. You're in a trad band.
2: Well, I play trad music, so I go around to all the sessions and all the festivals, so it keeps
0: really?
2: Me busy.
0: And what instrument do you play then?
2: I play the flute mostly, yeah.
0: Oh my God. I really do feel, and people kind of say this as a sweeping generalization, everyone in Ireland has some sort of musical talent, be it singing or an instrument. And I really think it's true.
2: Absolutely. Absolutely. Sure, everyone has a bit of it.
0: Yeah, exactly. You know what I do not have is singing, though. I definitely do not have that. So congratulations. Who will you bring with you? Or can I ask that?
2: Oh, I think I might bring one of the girls now. Might be a birthday treat away.
0: Oh, fantastic. It is such a stunning place now. And it's Loughran Castle Estate and Gardens. And you're going to have a ball there. And thank you so much for listening this morning.
2: Yay, thank you so much, Alison. Thank
0: you. No worries. Happy birthday. Thanks. Take care.
2: Thanks so much.
0: Bye. I've got music from Kingfisher on the way. We also have some Daft Punk, and we've got this little break to get out of the way, and then it's a brand new track from Kingfisher, and it's called How Lonely on Today FM.
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7: 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It's been a while since we had new music from Nell Meskel, but she's back with this brand new track called Hers.

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music on Today FM. Kingfisher, How Lonely. I really, really like that. Allison Curtis with you, Weekend Breakfast. And they have announced a European tour, and they are going to be planning some stadium shows and a new record for 2027 and How Lonely. They've been singing live for a good while now. I really, really like that. Allison Curtis with you, Weekend Breakfast, and so much to tell you about. Allison, please say hello to everyone and best of luck to everyone taking part in the Park and Ride, or the Bark and Ride, sorry, support in aid of Galway Branch of the Irish Guide Dogs. It's happening in the Connacht Hotel and then travels through the Burren. And that's all happening this weekend. Thank you guys so much, the Bark and Ride. And also, Alison, please announce that today is National Public Libraries Open Day, celebrating 330 libraries throughout Ireland, and an incredible 22.8 million items were borrowed in 2025. That's incredible. And for all events and activities happening today, you can visit Ireland or libraries.ireland.ie, libraries.ireland.ie. Coming up in the next hour on the show, you got a chance to win cash with McDonald's, €250. Also, my pal and everyone's favorite mimic of Ireland is Mario Rosenstock. And Gift Grub and Me, My Life and Comedy, is a brilliant read. He's actually going to swing by here for a chat before he's going to Eason's on O'Connell Street in Dublin for a book signing. He's been very busy, very, very busy. And I cannot wait to have him on the show. So Mario Rosenstock will be with me in about half an hour. 087-4100-102. Keep your messages coming in. And actually, speaking of wonderful guests, tomorrow, it's also about a book. Dunica O'Callaghan, he's going to be in to talk about Disaster Dad Animal Antics. He is always the crack and he's always so much fun. But just to let you know that if you're around Ennis, he's going to be doing a book signing at 1 p.m. today, Ennis Bookshop, and then at 4 p.m. at O'Mahony's in Limerick. And you can check out Dunica O'Callaghan. He's going to be with us tomorrow on the show here on Today FM. Daft Punk, Around the World.

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0: 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And they just are amazing, the nurses of Jack and Jill. And we've met a lot of families over the last few weeks as well, telling us their stories of how the Jack and Jill nurses are a lifeline. There's going to be something very special happening in Dunleary Lions Club with Jack and Jill today. Two Piers Family Power Walk, and it's happening, tomorrow, Sunday the 27th of September. And they are going to be powering their way through a 5km walk, West End Marina Piers in Dunleary. Music, medals, and treats. And it's all happening. And it's going to be between 1:30 and 3pm. Teddy's Ice Cream are going to be donating €1 from every adult special, 99.50 from the standard. That goes towards the Jack and Jill Foundation. So you can get involved if you're in the area. And thank you to everybody again for making those donations. Reached a tally of 340,000 euro. Calvin Harris and Jazzy.

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0: It's 10 o'clock. Good morning. I'm Jane McNamara. A decision to allow the Orange Order to march along the Garvahy Road in Drumcree for the first time in almost 30 years is expected to be the subject of a legal challenge this morning. A Parades Commission determination was published yesterday detailing a number of restrictions on tomorrow's march. Politicians have clashed over the issue, with unionists welcoming it, nationalists criticising it, and the Garvahy Road's residents' coalition opposing it and taking the legal challenge. It's understood officers from Scotland have been drafted in to help with the PSNI's policing operation tomorrow. Aonthu leader Padraig Tobin says Taoiseach Micheál Martin must intervene to stop the parade from taking place.
12: This is probably one of the most destabilising decisions that has been made in the North since the Good Friday Agreement. And I really fear for the outcome of the march tomorrow.
0: A pedestrian has died following a hit and run in County Kerry overnight. Gardaí are appealing for witnesses to that collision and 2 further incidents in Wexford and Louth. Ruth O'Connell reports.
13: The pedestrian was pronounced dead at the scene of the collision, which involved a van. It happened after 3 a.m. on the N69 near Drummin, Upper Listowel. The road is closed between Caherdown roundabout and the townland of Derry for a technical examination, and local diversions are in place. Separately in Wexford, a woman in her 70s died following following a three-car crash at Clonroche on the N30 around 20 to 3 yesterday afternoon. The woman who was the driver of one of the vehicles was pronounced dead at the scene. And a woman in her 20s is in a serious condition in Beaumont Hospital in Dublin after the e-bike she was riding was involved in a collision with a Jeep in County Louth. It happened on John Street in Drogheda around a quarter to 7 yesterday evening. The road is closed for an examination by Garda Forensic Collision Investigators, as is the Haymarket Bridge, and local diversions are in place.
14: The majority of people want to pause the building of data centres here. An Irish Times Ipsos B&A poll on some of the most current topical issues shows 23% of those surveyed supported building more data centres. And borrowing from libraries has increased from 16.2 million items in 2023 to more than 22 million last year. Figures also show that more than 792,000 people now carry a library card, allowing them access to more than 11 million items. That's it for now. More in an hour.
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2: With Einhell, one battery, over 350 power tools, one system, total control.
16: A very good morning, I'm Will O'Callaghan. It's understood that Premier League clubs are now seeking legal advice about a potential compensation case against Manchester City. An independent commission is reported to have upheld all but one of the 115 financial fair play charges that were brought against the club 3 years ago. City are expected to appeal the decision and they continue to deny any wrongdoing. Galway United and Shelburne have drawn for the fourth time this season as they finished 1-1 at Eamon DC Park last night. Mipo Debeco's second half goal earned a share of the spoils for Shells after Galway United went in front just before the break from a Jimmy Keown goal from the penalty spot. The draw keeps both teams in the running for a top four finish in the Premier Division of the SSC or Tristy League. Leinster will begin the defence of their United Rugby Championship title this lunchtime. Leo Cullen's final season in charge opens with a match against the Lions in Johannesburg. New signing Kieran Brooks starts in the front row for Munster in their clash with Edinburgh at Thomond Park this evening. Ulster's second half fight back came up short as they lost 34-29 to Edinburgh last night, while two late tries helped the Stormers run out 29-15 winners over Connacht in Galway. The Irish boxing team are arriving home this morning after finishing fifth on the medal table at the European Championships. Sisters Aoife and Lisa O'Rourke both secured gold medals in Bulgaria, with Aoife retaining her middleweight title. John McConnell picked up a bronze medal in the men's light middleweight, with Michaela Walsh also taking bronze in the women's featherweight division. The Group 2 Beresford Stakes headlines today's race card at the Curra. It's also the final day of the Listowel Harvest Festival, where there's a 7-race card, and there's a pair of Group 1s at Newmarket. To hear live commentary of the League of Ireland every Friday, download the Go Loud app now.
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14: Sunny spells and well-scattered showers this morning. Cloud will increase during the afternoon and evening. The showers will become more frequent. Highs of 15 to 20 degrees.
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17: A very good morning to you. 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The Cash Machine is a record-breaking amount. 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The very best of luck.
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17: 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I'm going to kick things off with Chapel Rowan. Mario Rosenstock is going to be my guest as well in studio in a matter of moments. 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

0: Miley Cyrus and Wrecking Ball. It's actually crazy when you listen to her brand new music, how much her voice has changed. It's so deep now. And before that was Chapel Roan and Hot to Go. 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
0: Yes, this is such a lovely, lovely prize, and it's so easy to get involved. Happy Meal is about some fun, some food, and with more menu choice than ever before, it's the perfect weekend treat. Build-A-Bear has moved into Happy Meal, making it even happier, so kids can now express themselves through play as their two favorite brands have come together to create their perfect style of play. Some fun, some food, it's all inside McDonald's Happy Meal, and today, McDonald's restaurants across the country are celebrating McHappy Day. It's a nationwide fundraising day acknowledging the incredible partnership between McDonald's and Ronald McDonald House. Since opening its doors, Ronald McDonald House in Ireland has supported more than 5,000 families. 98 restaurants across the Republic of Ireland are participating, and €1 from selected main meals sold today will be donated to the Ronald McDonald House Ireland, which is incredible. Okay, so we've got for you €250 in cash. All you have to do is tell us a song that brings your family closer together. Is it from the 80s? Is it from the 90s? Is it short and snappy? Or is it anthemic? Whatever it is, it's the song that brings you guys closer together as a family. So tell us the title of the song along with your own family name. Do it quickly, 0874-100-102, and we'll get somebody on air to collect the prize from McDonald's Happy Meal of €250 in cash and get their song played this morning on the radio. Sienna Spiro, Great Expectation now on Today FM.

Sienna Spiro and Great Expectation on Today FM. 17 minutes past 10. Hope everyone's doing really well. Allison Curtis with you, Weekend Breakfast. Mario Rosenstock is going to be in studio with me in a matter of moments. And thinking of Great Expectations and all that business, Ireland is definitely going Oasis crazy this weekend. And this is your reminder that if you registered for tickets for Oasis at Slane, make sure to check your email for your code so you can secure your tickets. But if that hasn't happened yet, you do not need to panic, because we, as a station, have a pair of tickets to give away to Oasis at Slane, and it is happening today. At some stage, we're going to be playing an Oasis track

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0: Welcome back to Weekend Breakfast with Allison Curtis. That was somber on Today FM. Coming up on the show, we're having a politeness off. We're going to have Jerry from Canada and Louise from Monaghan, and they're going to be going head to head to see how polite they can be. And the winner of the politeness competition will say, thank you for playing. After that, we're going to have super, super friend of mine, Mario Rosenstock, on to talk about his new book, Gift Grub and Me, which is pretty much the best book I've read this year. Way better than Miriam O'Callaghan's or any other
1: books. You're making me sound like Miriam O'Callaghan.
0: The audience are now going, that was such a brilliant impression
1: so
0: of Allison.
1: Allison, I didn't know my voice was so hard.
2: Okay, Mario. I love you. Where do I start with this?
0: Oh, well, for our audience, let us be honest. Allison and I go back like about 27 years. She started as a secretary to Willie O'Reilly, our CEO.
2: You looked great the other night, by the way.
0: Yeah, who did? He's 70. And then she became producer of The Breakfast Show. She used to do voices for me on Gift Grub, including
2: not very many.
0: Britney Spears and the reader of The Little Pig's Fairy Tale. And she's been one of my best friends in Today FM. And then Leah, who left Today FM and went to RTE, and we still meet two or three times a year, just the three of us.
2: Yes.
0: And so it's a special friendship.
2: Yes, it absolutely is. So I knew when I was reading this, I was going to enjoy it. I knew I would know a lot in it, but there were some things that I didn't know. But what I have to start with something we have in common. We have a lot in common, but one of the things that we do have in common is I also love the smell of cow poo.
0: Yeah, do you?
2: Yeah.
0: Some people didn't understand that. Okay, let's be honest about it, again, to our listeners. The smell of dog poo ain't that good.
2: It's not good. It's awful.
0: The smell of other poo ain't that good. But if you have grown up on a farm, there is an attachment to the smell of fresh cow shrimp.
2: Yep,
0: yeah. And there's something beautiful about it. And whenever I smell it, I kind of go, oh, this is the sound of healthy rural. It reminds me of milk and dairy cows. It reminds me of the sun and the fresh air.
2: So we had steers growing up, which is why I am a vegetarian, because I named them all, chased them, played games,
0: and I named my cows on the farm as well. One of my favorite cow was called Val, and that's how I got to do my Jerry Adams impersonation, because I would rub her nose and Val would be over the fence and she'd go, and that's how I developed their,
2: So. You know what? Okay, so I'm going to jump ahead in the book a little bit to chapter 9. Where do you come up with this stuff? So this chapter in particular was such a capsule for me. I was like, God. Completely reading it going, I can picture that smoky office and then the three of them, as in yourself, Ian Dempsey and Paul McLoone, disappearing off into the kitchen for brainstorming. And all the characters, I was like, I forgot about Yap. Like I had actually, but that was, so you, and I've said this to you before, you and Ian in particular were like my cultural conduits through Irish society, because of the people you were impersonating in Gift Grub, I didn't know who any of them were because I was fresh from Canada. Well, so you were my guiding light.
0: Well, even worse, people come up to me all the time and they go, you're the only way I knew anything about politics in Ireland. And I'm going, are you serious? I am the way you knew. You knew through my Bertie Ahern going. I was saying, it was just so funny. And like, you know, your Joan Barton's and all that. You mean
1: you can't do
0: it? I mean, there are people going around Ireland thinking, there were people going, yeah, can I just say? That's her. Or,
2: she was my favorite. But just reading this chapter in particular just brought me completely back to them, because in all honesty, during that time period, I was looking after other parts of the show and I was separate to that because I couldn't contribute to GIF because I didn't know. But I loved watching all of it happen.
0: It was
2: just incredible.
0: Somebody was saying to me the other day, they've read the book already and they said, it's really readable because it's in your own voice, Mario. It's like you're chatting to me.
2: Yeah.
0: But they said, don't underestimate yourself. I said, it's only a kind of a digestible, readable book. And they said, don't underestimate it. They said, it's also a little mini social history of Ireland over the last 26 years.
2: Absolutely.
0: Because I've covered every single possible thing in a sketch.
2: Yeah,
0: so
2: of course.
0: In a kind of a refracted way, it's kind of a look at, what, like, you'll read things in the book and go, oh my God, I remember that happening.
2: Yeah, of course. You That's know? What was happening to me. And of course, you've got your two separate chapters of the various different leaders of the country that you've been impersonated as well. This is on page 100, so you obviously know it off by heart, but this was when the sketch happened.
0: Yeah.
2: Can you, people remember, but you have to, like,
3: yeah. When I do the audible version of the book as well, I'll try and bring it out.
2: Yeah.
3: But the idea was that, like, it was one of those beautiful moments that happens on live radio where you don't fake it. And so basically, here it is, right? So Ian Dempsey comes into studio on a Friday morning and he sounds absolutely wrecked. But he wasn't. He had a thing called pharyngitis, which is his voice was gone. So
2: it was scratchy.
3: Sounded as if he'd had 10 pints last night.
2: Yeah.
3: I was a bit giddy because it was Friday. I was going to do a little bit as Bertie. I was chewing chewing gum even. And I said, I'm going to do a bit of Bertie, but I won't even bother spitting out the chewing gum because I'm almost on my way out the door. And Ian, the sketch was about what was your favourite, Top of the Pops was ending. What was your favourite band on Top of the Pops, Bertie? Yeah. And of course, asking Bertie Ahern what his favourite band in Top of the Pops over 40 years would be ridiculous. He'd obviously do a real Fianna Fáil answer. Well, there were a lot of bands, Ian.
2: Yeah, of course.
3: You know, like, yay, Bertie, 900. You know, he said that they were all good bands, you know. And Ian's there. He didn't know where I was going. Well, name one. And I didn't know what I was going to say. And I said the first thing that came into my head was, well, the band I enjoyed was da. And he went, and he burst out laughing. He went, what? And his voice was wrecked. And he went, And I went, no, da. Right? And then he started losing it completely, and both of us lost it.
2: So funny.
3: So both of us lose it at the same time, and we can't continue with the sketch, and he has to pull up the fader and go to a record.
2: Yes.
3: And people know that we never would do that on purpose. There are some people on radio who try to sometimes fabricate.
2: It was completely natural.
3: Faux jocularity, let's say.
2: Yeah.
3: And we would never do that. But when it happens, It happens. And it's just absolutely brilliant.
2: Like, when we do 5 radio shows, in your case, it's 2 for me now a week. It's a tall order. You're putting out all these different shows. But when you do have moments like that, they live on forever in your mind, definitely. And that was one of those moments for me.
3: They do. It also, this whole thing, being 27 years involved in this, reminded me how much I love radio, how much I love creating sketches, and how much I love doing what I do. And I cannot wait to do the next day. And the biggest thrill for me in any given week is sending an unfinished sketch over to Paul Duffy and him having sending with the sound effects on, and then I listen to it at home.
2: Yes.
3: And my wife or kids come in to me on the couch and they're there, you're laughing at yourself again. And I catch myself and I go, I sort of give it out to him and I went, well, if I'm not laughing at it, who else is going to be laughing at it? Because I listen to my sketch.
2: Only about 225,000 people.
3: Independently, I laugh. I'm listening to my sketch as if I'm just trying to be a listener.
2: I know, but you have to through that lens. Someone else who absolutely loved radio and who would have been front and center yesterday in Mount Temple and would have loved everything yesterday was Tony Fenton.
3: Yeah, there's a chapter, I think it's chapter 9, and it's called The Dude.
2: Yes.
3: And it's basically Tony Fenton, and it starts off with a glossary of terms.
2: That's what I love so much, because you did ask us about this.
3: It starts off with a dictionary.
2: It does. So, Battle of Clontarf.
3: Scarf.
2: Goldie Hawn's. They were the best. I think Leah remembered that one, didn't she? Keep the shrapnel.
3: Yeah, keep the change.
2: That. One that I use quite a bit myself is I'm going to order off piece. Because myself and Tony, when we all would go out for dinner, we'd be like, I don't quite see something we want here. And he's like, I'd like a bit of that, that, and that. And I'm like, I'm the same.
3: If Tony was in a restaurant, he'd say, can I order off piece? And if normally, if somebody said that, they'd go, would you ever get the hell out of my restaurant? But he had such a way of charm of saying it that people would go, everything. Okay. And he wouldn't ask for something like beef Wellington with la roulange. Yeah. He would just go, just a few prawns with a drizzle of olive oil and a glass of rouge.
2: Yes.
3: And they go, rouge? Glass just a red.
2: Red.
3: You know, and so he's just simple like request, but he just wanted something nice.
2: But I love this chapter because, and I'm going to play a U2 track now.
3: Yeah.
2: And this is one of his many songs that we associate with him. But I love that chapter because you capture so lovely a really good friendship.
3: Oh my God, you're making me emotional now because I hear the music in the background.
2: Yeah, but
3: this is one of his favorite songs.
2: It was, but you captured a friendship between two grown men and two grown men that became friends later in life.
3: Yep.
2: Which is all, and I know, and you know, Mario, when he passed, I was like, I had never experienced a feeling like that before. And it was because we'd lost family members in the past, but we'd never lost a friend. And he just has left a big hole in all of our lives.
3: Yeah.
2: And you capture it so well in that chapter.
3: I did a eulogy. I did his eulogy.
2: Yeah.
3: In Donnybrook Church, and I didn't know what to say. And I had stuff written down. I didn't know what to say, and I just came out with stuff. And as I was coming out with stuff, this guy appears in the aisle and starts walking up, and I go, holy crap, it's Bono.
2: Yeah.
3: And behind him are Larry the Edge and Adam Clayton.
2: Yeah.
3: And I just went, Everybody looked around and I just went, only Tony Fenton could get the greatest rock and roll band in the world to come to his funeral.
2: Yeah.
3: And they didn't just come.
2: Yeah.
3: They stayed and they stayed in the top pew, front pew on the left. And then they played.
2: I know.
3: They played.
2: Incredible.
3: You two played live in Donnybrook Church for Tony.
2: It was incredible.
3: Bono did Ordinary Love. And the place just, the roof came off.
2: They did. It was just amazing. So we love him and we still think about him a lot. And you've done such a wonderful job in capturing his spirit in the book. You are going to be at Eason's, O'Connell Street, in a matter of moments. But you're going to stay here and listen to this
3: midday
2: song with me, okay?
3: Yep.
2: And Mario Rosenstock, thank you so much for coming
3: Thanks,
2: to
3: Alison.
2: Weekend Breakfast. Thank you.

0: You two where the streets have no name. Allison Curtis with you today. I found Weekend Breakfast. I still have Mario with me. He's not going anywhere.
1: Well, you wanted to do a question?
0: Yes.
1: Text in, right, to get a free signed copy of the book, right?
0: Yes.
1: Text in. What was Tony Fenton's nickname?
0: Oh, that's good. I like that. 0874-100-102. And I've got three signed copies of Mario Rosenstock, Gift Grub and Me, My Life in Comedy, Easons O'Connell Street at noon for a book signing.
1: Now turn up. Don't let me let back. I don't want to be Alan Partridge. Oh, is anybody here?
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1: How are you? It's Mario Rosenstock here. And guess what? I've written a book. It's called Gift Grub and Me, My Life in Comedy. And yeah, that's what it's about. It's about my life, me, the stories, real stories behind the sketches. How scary was it meeting Roy Keane?
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0: Yes, we're giving you guys a chance to win €250, all thanks to McDonald's Happy Meal, some fun, some food, and with more menu choice than ever before. Perfect weekend treat. And today in McDonald's restaurant nationwide, they are celebrating McHappy Day. It's a fundraising day acknowledging the incredible partnership between McDonald's and Ronald McDonald House. This is the winning song today. Thank you guys for getting in touch.
2: Hi, Allison. Our family song is 5 Years Time by Noah and the Whale. And typically we have it on when we're feeding our 14-month-old Tig. He loves it. And usually it's used to encourage him to eat. And that's him there in the background. And we've actually made up some actions to go along with it. And usually it's myself, sometimes my husband, Stephen, our son, Tig, as I mentioned, and then usually our dog, Grace, who's looking for leftovers. So we love it. It's a really good feel-good song. And whenever Tig's upset, we usually put that song on. So that's it. Thank you so much.

0: That's Noah in the Whale, 5 years' time for the Scots. Thank you guys so much for listening. A few bits of information before I depart. Of course, the dude. That's Tony Fenton. That's who he was known as. And that was Mario Rosenstock's question. Congratulations to Stephen and Carrick, I'm sure. And also to Karina Campion, as well as Alan in Donegal. We've got signed copies of Mario's brand new book for you. He's in Easons on O'Connell Street in Dublin at 12. And also, we've got news about the Jack and Jill total. This just came in. This is so remarkable. At 385,584. That is unbelievable. Thank you to everybody who donated. I'm back with you tomorrow morning with Donna Co-Callahan, actually, from 9.
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13: It's 11 o'clock. Good morning. I'm Jane McNamara. A pedestrian has died following a hit and run in County Kerry overnight. Gardaí are appealing for witnesses to that collision and two further incidents in Wexford and Louth. Ruth O'Connell reports.
14: The pedestrian was pronounced dead at the scene of the collision, which involved a van. It happened after 3 a.m. on the N69 near Drumin, Upper Listowel. The road is closed between Caherdown roundabout and the townland of Derry for a technical examination, and local diversions are in place. Separately in Wexford, a woman in her 70s died following a three-car crash at Clonroach on the N30 around 20 to 3 yesterday afternoon. The woman, who was the driver of one of the vehicles, was pronounced dead at the scene. And a woman in her 20s is in a serious condition in Beaumont Hospital in Dublin after the e-bike she was riding was involved in a collision with a Jeep in County Louth. It happened on John Street in Drogheda around 6:45 yesterday evening. The road is closed for an examination by Garda Forensic Collision Investigators, as is the Haymarket Bridge, and local diversions are in place.
13: A decision to allow the Orange Order to march along the Garvahy Road in Drumcree for the first time in almost 30 years is expected to be the subject of a legal challenge this morning. A Parades Commission determination was published yesterday detailing a number of restrictions on tomorrow's march. Politicians have clashed over the issue, with unionists welcoming it, nationalists criticising it, and the Garvahy Road Residents Coalition opposing it and taking the legal challenge. It's understood officers from Scotland have been drafted in to help with the PSNI's policing operation tomorrow. AIMTHU leader Pádraig Tobin says the Taoiseach must intervene to stop the parade from taking place.
4: This is probably one of the most destabilising decisions that has been made in the North since the Good Friday Agreement. And I really fear for the outcome of the march tomorrow.
13: The Republic of Ireland's pre-match press conference ahead of tomorrow's Nations League game against Israel has been postponed. Manager Heimir Hallgrimsson and a member of the squad were set to perform their media duties in Debrecen this morning as the boys in green prepare for the highly controversial fixture. However, a communication from the FAI media officer confirmed the news to the assembled members of the media that nobody from the Irish camp would be available for comment. And borrowing from libraries has increased from 16.2 million items to 20 in 2023 to more than 22 million last year. Figures also show more than 792,000 people now carry a library card, allowing them access to more than 11 million items. That's it for now. More in an hour.
15: Your little one's imagination run wild with Build-A-Bear at McDonald's, because you might just see a sparkly kitty, but your little one sees an underwater town detective who solves ghost mysteries and drives a giggle-powered pirate ship. Some fun, some food, it's all inside this Happy Meal. Until the 2nd of November from 11 a.m. includes one pre-selected book or toy while stocks last, subject to availability.
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16: Good morning, I'm Robbie Dowling. As you've just heard, the Republic of Ireland's pre-match press conference ahead of tomorrow's Nations League game against Israel has been postponed. The postponement comes in the wake of reports that a team meeting regarding the squad's stance ahead of the game did not end in a collective resolution. Manager Heimir Hallgrimsson and a member of the squad were set to perform their media duties in Debrecen this morning as the boys in green prepare for the highly controversial fixture. However, a communication from the FAI media officer confirmed the news to the assembled members of the media that nobody from the Irish camp would be available for comment. Ireland reignited their hopes of qualifying for the European Under-21 Championships with a 2-0 win at Slovakia last night. Tommy Lonergan's first goal at the level was added to by Sean Grehan in the second half. Ireland are now just 2 points behind Slovakia in the race for the playoff spot in the group. It's understood that Premier League clubs are seeking legal advice about a potential compensation case against Manchester City. An independent commission is reported to have upheld all but one of the 115 financial fair play charges against the club. City are expected to appeal the decision, and they continue to deny any wrongdoing. And Leinster begin the defence of their United Rugby Championship title this lunchtime. Leo Cullen's final season in charge opens with a match against the Lions in Johannesburg. Casper Gabriel's been handed a first start at out half, with Josh Eriksson starting for the first time in the back row. New signing Kieran Brooks starts in the front row for Munster's clash with Edinburgh at Thomond Park this evening. Academy players Jake O'Riordan and Charlie O'Shea are in line to make their competitive debuts from the bench. To access 3 free Off the Ball podcasts a month, download the Go Loud app now.
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13: Sunny spells and scattered showers today, most frequent in the north and west, with the driest conditions in the southeast. Highs of 15 to 20 degrees.
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22: That's me, and you know the score. For the next 60 minutes, we're dipping into a certain year from way back. I've got the hits and headlines from that year, and I just need your guess on 0874 100 102. There is €250 in cash waiting to be taken before midday, and this weekend we go all the way back to a year when Irish football got a brand new gaffer. 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But what was the year? 0874 100 102. I want your guess. Let's get into it with Girls Aloud.

0: That's Beyonce. This is Yesterday FM with Evan Moore. It's Ben Murray with the hits and headlines from 1 year. But what year? Well, we'll start with the Late Late Show. And Nintendo had just launched a brand new games console in this year. It was called the Wii. Got people off the couch, waving controllers around the living room, and inevitably caused plenty of smashed lamps and televisions along the way. And on the Late Late Show, Mr. Pat Kenny decided to give it a go himself.
1: Now, here we're playing a boxing game. I'll tell you what you do. You have these two things in your hand. This is the controller and its partner here. I can beat the lard out of my opponent without actually making contact at all.
0: There's something about that that feels like it belongs in a museum of Irish television. But what was the year? 0874 100 102 for your guess. Remember this. Orson, note tomorrow. This is yesterday.

0: under for US band Orson. No Tomorrow on Yesterday FM with Avan Moore. Well, is it ringing a bell for you? Yes. Any ideas what year we've gone back to? Anya Conway is in Carlow thinking 2004. Hey, Ben, can you give a shout out to Molly and Sean? We're in Bantry. It has to be 2008. Glenn O'Donoghue gone for 08 as well. And the Collins family in Wexford thinking 2001. Way off on that one. There is €250 in cash waiting to be taken before midday for somebody with the right guess. And I know you have it. 0874-100-102. Give me your guess. An iconic moment from Irish football to come with the Fratellis and Lily Allen. She's next.
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0: Well, I remember going to Oxygen in Punchestown this year. They played that and the whole place went nuts. Yesterday, I've been with the Fratellis and Chelsea Dagger from the year when Irish football got a new man at the top. Stevie Staunton, he'd won 102 caps for his country and now he'd been given the big gig. And he wanted everybody to know what that means.
1: I'm the boss. I'm the gaffer. And at the end of the day, whatever I say goes, the buck stops with me.
0: But what was the year? There's €250 in cash on the line thanks to Avon Moore. Let's get back to the hits with this. Bell X1, Flame, Yesterday FM.

0: right there. Justin Timberlake, Sexy Back on Yesterday FM with Avon Moore. It's Ben Murray with the hits and headlines from 1 year. But what year? It could win you €250 in cash before midday, all thanks to Avon Moore. And those right guesses are flying in. Barry's in Cork City, spot on with yours. Pamela Ferry has it as well. You're in Ennis. And Lisa in Castle Pollard tells me she remembers getting a Wii this year for Christmas and causing absolute chaos with her sisters in the living room. I think it was a familiar story in every household around the country, Lisa. Time is ticking. If you haven't got your guess in, 087-4100-102. What are you thinking? You could win that cash. I've got a tune from the Arctic Monkeys to come. And Rihanna, she's next on Yesterday FM.
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infected, but he'll be alright, 'cause he's a scumbag, don't you know? I said he's a scumbag, don't you?

It's the Arctic Monkeys on Yesterday FM. Ben Murray with the hits and headlines from 1 year. What is that year though? 0874 100 102. We're going to be making that call in minutes, about 5 minutes to get your last minute guess in. But one very last clue to play for you. And it was a song about a thing that has rescued generations of Irish people from, let's just say, a bad morning. And it was this.

Yes, of course, it is Pat Short and the jumbo breakfast roll, sausages, rashers, pudding and eggs. Just managed to be smashed into a song. An absolute gem. But what was the year? That is your last guess. 0874100102. I'm going to be making that call and giving somebody the €250 in cash in moments. Get it in. 0874100102. One last song to play. And this is beautiful. Glenn Hansard, Falling Slowly. Yesterday FM.

0: It was originally released in the year we've dropped into. It didn't officially get a quote-unquote radio release until 2 years later. And of course, from the Oscar-winning movie Once, Glenn Hansard, Marketa Glova, Falling Slowly on Yesterday FM with Evan Moore. Right, let's have a look at the right answer roll call. See who's on the ball this morning. Ellie Martin, spot on with your guess. Vincey in Cork as well. Lisa and Mick and Rohini in Dublin. Claire Redmond in Waterford. And Jenny and Ian Fox in Uri. So many messages came in for this. But Hannah, you met your future hubby in this year. How did it all happen?
1: We just met. I was in third year. He was in fifth. Spotted him down playing a bit of hurling at lunch, and I was like, look at him, wouldn't mind a bit of him, and that was that.
0: young love, and 20 years later, here we are. What was the
1: 20
0: year?
1: Years later, 2006.
0: Yes, it was. It's got you 250 euro in cash, all thanks to Avonmore, Hannah.
1: Amazing, thank you so much.
0: Have a great weekend.
1: Thank you, you too.
0: And we'll do it again next weekend, another 250 euro in cash on the line, all thanks to Avonmore. And speaking of cash, have you heard what's sitting in Today FM's cash machine? No? I'll fill you in a moment.
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0: It's 12 o'clock. Good afternoon. I'm Jane McNamara. The Republic of Ireland players remain in a meeting in their team hotel in Hungary following the postponement of their pre-match press conference ahead of tomorrow's Nations League game against Israel. The FAI confirmed the postponement to members of the media in Debrecen this morning. The matches against Israel have been the subject of intense calls for a boycott since the draw was made for the competition. Sinn Féin MEP Lynn Boylan is hopeful the players are now deciding not to play.
1: For all of us watching on, we're hoping that the players will make the right decision, but they should never have been put in this position in the first place. They've been failed by the government and by the FAI. You know, the players just want to play football. They should have been protected by those organisations.
0: Gardaí are appealing for witnesses following a fatal hit and run in County Kerry overnight. A pedestrian in his late teens was pronounced dead at the scene of the collision, which involved a van. Maggie Chambers reports.
21: The hit and run happened after 3 a.m. on the N69 near Drummin Upper Listowel. The road is closed between Caherdown roundabout and the townland of Derry for a technical examination, and local diversions are in place. Witnesses are also being sought following a fatal three-car collision in Wexford yesterday afternoon. One of the drivers, a woman in her 70s, was pronounced dead at the scene at Clonroach on the M30. A woman in her 20s is in a serious condition in Beaumont Hospital in Dublin after the e-bike she was riding was involved in a collision with a Jeep in County Louth. It happened on John Street in Drogheda at around 6:45 yesterday evening. Two roads which were closed as part of the investigation have since reopened.
0: A judicial review application seeking to stop an Orange Order march in Drumcree is being heard at the High Court in Belfast. Residents on the Garvahy Road took the legal challenge after the Parades Commission granted permission for the march to take place tomorrow. The determination detailed a number of restrictions, including capping the number of Orange Order members at 35. It will be the first time the organisation walked through the area since 1997. And alien life has been deemed possible on Saturn's sixth largest moon. Scientists at the Free University of Berlin simulated the conditions of Enceladus. It found certain microorganisms thrived, meaning it could potentially harbour alien life. That's it for now. More in an hour.
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28: Good afternoon, I'm Robbie Dowling. As you just heard in the news bulletin, it is being reported that up to five members of the Republic of Ireland squad are deliberating whether they will play in tomorrow's Nations League game against Israel. This morning's press conference with manager Heimir Hallgrímsson was scheduled to take place at 9:15, but it was postponed following reports that the team had not come to a collective agreement on what stance they would take ahead of the controversial encounter. The press conference was due to be rescheduled for somewhere between 11:30 and 12 o'clock today, but the regular media duties are now in severe doubt as the players and coaching staff have not arrived for their arranged training session at the Nagyardi Stadium. Reports also suggest that the players may release a statement at some stage today and are meeting with Ireland boss Hallgrímsson. Manchester City say significant elements of their legal case with the Premier League are yet to be completed. Multiple reports say the club's been found guilty on all but one of the 115 charges laid for breaching competition rules between 2009 and 2018. City won 8 trophies during that period, including 3 top flight titles. They deny wrongdoing. Football financial expert Tom Basin says the potential punishment is unclear.
29: It could be points deductions this season and seasons going forward. You'd question
5: the extent to which a fine matters to a club with Manchester City's wealth, you know, it's going to be sporting sanctions that would really, really hurt them. And I can see the rest of the league wanting these to be substantial and to, you know, to really hurt the club.
28: And Leinster get their United Rugby Championship campaign up and running today. The defending champions have made the trip to Johannesburg to take on the Lions. Kickoff is at 12:30. At 5:30, Munster welcome Glasgow Warriors to Thomond Park. Ulster began their new season with a 34-29 defeat to Edinburgh yesterday evening, while the Stormers came away from Galway with a 29-15 victory. To access 3 free Off The Ball podcasts a month, download the Goal Out app now.
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0: Sunny spells and scattered showers today, most frequent in the north and west, with the driest conditions in the southeast. Highs of 15 to 20 degrees.
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7: 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We'll get down to business during the Ray Foley Show and make that call and possibly make you the biggest winner ever on Irish radio of €312,000. Just got to answer within 5 rings, tell us the prize amount, and it's all yours. Ben Murray.

Dynamite on Today FM. Well, Joe Keery is this guy's name. He goes by Joe, spelled as D-J-O. Why is that? Well, he said he chose the spelling just to be as confusing as possible. Thanks for that, Joe. End of beginning. Today.

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0: Oh, well, as you know, all this month, Today FM has been teaming up with the Jack and Jill Children's Foundation for the Power Hour, which took place yesterday. Thousands across the country got involved in this. If you're one of those, thank you. From the bottom of our heart, genuinely, thank you. 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Just search Jack and Jill. You can donate as much as you like. €20, though, is equal to 1 hour of care, okay? That's 1 hour where a parent can step away, step out of the caring role for a little while, a shower without rushing, cup of tea while it's still hot, to meet a friend, or just simply an hour to breathe. That is what it means. It means so much. So, the amount raised so far, you ready for this? €385,000 so far. That's nearly 386 grand we have in the bag. You can still donate across the weekend. 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So as I said, todayfm.com/power is where you can do it. 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But isn't that incredible? Nearly €386,000. Wow. It's amazing. Thank you.
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Today FM, playing the music you love at the weekend with Brittany and Elton. That's Hold Me Closer. And that's exactly what I said to my wife this morning with a tear running down my face as I opened Gmail and saw that the Oasis code was still not there. And if you were in the same boat, fear not, because we've got a pair of tickets to Slane to give away. Details on that after New Florence Road. This is 7563. New music on Today FM.

0: was Florence Road 7563. It's New Music on Today FM. It's Ben Murray for the weekend. And this weekend, Ireland is going Oasis crazy. Yeah, a lot of people got the codes in the email yesterday. If you didn't get one, fear not, fear not. The boys have said there's going to be more coming out this weekend. And you could be there at Slane Castle next year. So just a little reminder, check your email for the code so you can secure your tickets. If that hasn't happened yet, like myself, do not panic. Because we, here at Today FM, have a pair of tickets to give away to Slane Castle next year. And we're not going to wait until next week to do that. No, no, no. We're going to give them away today. So this is how it's going to happen. At some point on Today FM, today, we're going to play an Oasis track. And when we do, you just got to get out the phone. You text or WhatsApp the word Oasis with your name and details to 087-4100-102. We'll stick you into a draw. We'll call you back. And we'll hook you up with those tickets for Slane 2027. Oh, you never know. I might be playing Oasis next. Harry Styles is on the way.
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0: Love with Amble. That's a swell. It's Ben Murray for the weekend, and the lads have just announced 3 shows in Castlebar for this December. It's been a massive year for them. They scored their first Irish number one single, and they're going to wrap it up with 3 big nights, the TF Royal, the 17th, 18th and 19th of December. Tickets for that go on sale on Wednesday. And speaking of tickets, there is one gig next year that everybody wants to be at. Everybody in the whole country this weekend is going into their Gmail or their email app and just hitting refresh, waiting on that code. The code from the Gallagher brothers that will see you at Slane Castle next year. Now, I know a lot of people got them yesterday. They have said that there's more coming out this weekend. If you haven't got them, fear not, it might be on the way. But there's a pretty high chance you may not get that code. And if you don't, well, fear not, because we have a pair of Oasis tickets to give away today on Today FM. We're not hanging around till next week. All you got to do is listen for Oasis. So here is the promise. At some point today, we're going to play an Oasis track. It could be Wonderwall. It could be Don't Look Back in Anger. It could be Layla. I'm not telling you what it is. All I'm going to tell you is, at some point today, we will play an Oasis track. And when we do, you got to get out the phone. You WhatsApp or text the word Oasis with your name and details to 0874100102. We'll stick you into the draw. And you never know, you could get a call back from us with those tickets that will go to you.
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1: 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With McDonald's. Some fun, some food. It's all inside a Happy Meal.
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13: 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I told her who we were and what we were doing and who else we've interviewed on the podcast, and she was blown away by it. But then Gail said to me, look, there's no point in just telling me, I'm going to record you so you can pitch it to Oprah herself. We got a text then off her security. I think it was about an hour or two later. So it was magic.
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14: It's 1 o'clock. Good afternoon. I'm Jane McNamara. The Republic of Ireland players remain in a meeting in their team hotel in Hungary following the postponement of their pre-match press conference ahead of tomorrow's Nations League game against Israel. The FAI confirmed the postponement to members of the media in Drepeson this morning. The matches against Israel have been the subject of intense calls for a boycott since the draw was made for the competition. Sinn Féin MEP Lynn Boylan is hopeful the players are now deciding not to play.
15: For all of us watching on, we're hoping that the players will make the right decision, but they should never have been put in this position in the first place. They've been failed by the government and by the FAI. You know, the players just want to play football. They should have been protected by those organisations.
14: David Snaid, football correspondent with the 42, is at the team hotel. He says it's unclear what would happen if the games don't go ahead.
16: Definitely what seems to be materialising now is a sense of not fully grasping what could be a punishment for not fulfilling these games. But I'm sure we will hear more from the FAI if a statement would be imminent. We don't know. There's been no suggestion or there's been no inkling that one is coming now. And as I said, the players at the moment are still in that meeting room with the management.
14: An arrest has been made by Gardaí investigating a fatal hit and run in County Kerry overnight. A teenage boy was pronounced dead at the scene of the collision. Maggie Chambers reports.
17: The hit and run happened after 3 a.m. on the N69 near Drummin, Upper Listowel. The van involved failed to remain at the scene, but it has since been located by Gardaí, and a man in his 30s has been arrested. He's being held for questioning at a Garda station in the Kerry division. The road is closed between Caherdown roundabout and the townland of Derry for a technical examination, and local diversions are in place. Gardaí are appealing for witnesses to the collision and two others. A woman in her 70s died in Wexford following a three-car collision at the Clonroach roundabout on the N30, while a woman in her 20s is in a serious condition in Beaumont Hospital in Dublin after the e-bike she was riding was involved in a collision with a Jeep in Louth. It happened on John Street in Drogheda around 6:45 yesterday evening.
14: And Taylor Swift has broken another Spotify record with the release of her new single and extended album. Her new track Patient Zero became the most streamed song by a female artist in a single day in 2026. That's it for now. More in an hour.
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0: traveling. It is being reported that up to 5 members of the Republic of Ireland squad are deliberating whether they will play in tomorrow's Nations League game against Israel. This morning's press conference with manager Heimir Hallgrímsson was scheduled to take place at 9:15 a.m, but it was postponed following reports that the team had not come to a collective agreement on what stance they would take ahead of the controversial encounter. The press conference was due to be rescheduled for somewhere between 11:30 and 12 o'clock, but the regular media duties are now in severe doubt as the players and coaching staff have not arrived for their arranged training session at the Nagyarty Stadium. Reports also suggest that the players may release a statement at some stage today and have met with Ireland boss Hallgrímsson. Manchester City say significant elements of their legal case with the Premier League are yet to be completed. Multiple reports say the club's been found guilty on all but one of the 115 charges laid for breaching competition rules between 2009 and 2018. City won 8 trophies during that period, including 3 top-flight titles. The club are expected to challenge the reported verdict and say the case with the Premier League is ongoing. They deny wrongdoing. Football finance expert Tom Bason says the potential punishment is unclear.
1: It could be points deductions this season and seasons going forward. You'd question the extent to which a fine matters to a club with Manchester City's wealth. You know, it's going to be sporting sanctions that would really, really hurt them. And I can see the rest of the league wanting these to be substantial and to, you know, to really hurt the club.
0: And Leinster have got their United Rugby Championship campaign up and running today. The defending champions have made the trip to Johannesburg to take on the Lions. It's currently 12 points to 10 to Leinster. At 5:30, Munster welcome Glasgow Warriors to Thomond Park. Ulster began their new season with a 34 points to 29 defeat to Edinburgh yesterday evening. The Stormers came away from Galway with a 29 points to 15 victory. To access 3 free off the ball podcasts a month, download the Go Loud app now.
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4: Sunny spells and scattered showers today, most frequent in the north and west, with the driest conditions in the southeast. Highs of 15 to 20 degrees.
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Sam Smith. This is Today FM. It's Bam Marie for the weekend. The music you love is on 0874100102. That's my number if you want to say hello. What is the weekend looking like for you? Jamie and his mum Paula are on the road to Belfast. Ben, can you give a massive shout out to the lads working in Tireland in Swords in Dublin today? And Sean, I love this. Ben, when are you going to be playing some Oasis? Sean, I can't tell you that just now. You got to keep listening, because whenever we play Oasis today, you got to get out the phone. You got to text or WhatsApp Oasis with your name and details to 0874100102. Why? Because there's no codes around here. There's no refreshing emails. There's no messing like that. We have Slane tickets to give away. Slane 2027 with Oasis. You want

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0: Well, it was just an incredible day yesterday. As you know, all month, Today FM has been teaming up with the Jack and Jill Children's Foundation for the Power Hour. We did it yesterday, all day on Today FM and across the country. Thousands of people got involved. We have raised, so far, an incredible amount of money. Nearly 386,000 euro. So remember, 20 euro is equal to 1 hour of care. That's 1 hour when a parent can step out of the caring role for just a little while, get a shower without rushing, a cup of tea while it's still hot, go to meet a friend, or just simply an hour to breathe. It's so important. This is such an incredible cause, and you guys came out in your droves yesterday to give. There is lots going on across the weekend still. I know there's so many fundraising events still to happen across the weekend. So if you are still doing that, we would ask you to still donate. And you can do that on todayfm.com/power, or if you've got Revolut, it's so, so easy to do. Just go to the payment section on Revolut, search Jack and Jill, and you can literally donate as much or as little as you want. We're going to announce that final figure early next week, but give yourselves a pat on the back. 386,000 euro. That is incredible stuff.
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0: playing the music you love, and David Hammond here after two. He's got those details you need if you want to win Oasis tickets. Yep, Slane Castle 2027. No codes, no messing, no refreshing emails. We've got a pair to give away today. He's got the details after two.
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0: Good afternoon, I'm Jane McNamara. The Republic of Ireland manager Heimir Hallgrímsson is due to address the media at a press conference in Hungary at about 2:30 this afternoon. It's after the Republic of Ireland squad postponed their pre-match press conference earlier and didn't train at the matchday venue as planned. They're due to face Israel in a Nations League match tomorrow. Sinn Féin MEP Lynn Boylan says boycotting the game would be a commendable stand to take.
1: So I think our standing would go up internationally, and I think we've seen that with the artists. Those artists who refused to share the stage with Ed Sheeran are the ones who are being hailed as heroes now. And I think the same warmth and solidarity would be extended to the Irish footballers if they chose not to, to play this game.
0: David Snaid, football correspondent with the 42, is at the team hotel. He recaps this morning's events.
2: A message came through from the FAI that the press conference had been delayed and would happen after training, roughly around 12:30 local time. That kind of blindsided everyone, including UEFA, who the delegate was in the room, and she had no clue that was coming. Then as things began to unravel, and obviously making phone calls and getting in touch, it became clear that there was a meeting still ongoing between the players and the management.
0: The Garvahi Road Residents Coalition is challenging a Parades Commission ruling at the High Court in Belfast today. The decision to allow the Orange Order to march along the mainly nationalist route near Portadown was published yesterday. It's been banned since 1998 after years of violence. There are a number of restrictions on tomorrow's march, meaning it must start at 8 and only 35 people are allowed, with no bands or supporters. And more than 500,000 people are expected to join Pope Leo's open-air mass in Paris today. It marks the first papal visit to France in 18 years. Earlier, Pope Leo visited a centre which offers support and social integration services to migrants and refugees. That's it for now. More in an hour.
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7: Good afternoon, I'm Robbie Dowling. The Ireland squad are set to train at the Nagyardi Stadium in Depression at 2:45 p.m. ahead of tomorrow's Nations League game against Israel. The pre-match press conference, which was postponed twice this morning, is now scheduled to go ahead within the next hour. Reports coming from Hungary today suggest that up to 5 members of the Irish squad are deliberating whether they should play the highly controversial fixture. Members of the squad have met with manager Heimir Hallgrímsson, and it is being reported that the players will release a statement at some stage today. Former Manchester City midfielder Rodri says he believes in the innocence of the club. Reports suggest an independent tribunal has found City guilty of most of the 115 alleged breaches of Premier League financial rules. City have always denied wrongdoing and are reportedly planning to appeal the decision. The Spain captain says the players' achievements on the pitch cannot be taken away.
8: It's not paid off by money, you know, it's paid with effort, with partnership, with, you know, being shoulder to shoulder every day. And yeah, we had a lot of success the years, and I can only tell you that everything was deserved.
7: The pick of today's Nations League games sees England and Spain facing off at Wembley Stadium. Elsewhere, Sebastian Pocognoli's first game as Scotland manager comes away to Slovenia. There are 60 minutes gone in Johannesburg, where Leinster are taking on the Lions in the opening game of their URC campaign. Leo Cullen's side lead by 17 points to 19. Later today, Munster begin their season at home to Glasgow Warriors. Kickoff at Toman Park is at 5:30. And George Russell has won this afternoon's Azerbaijan Grand Prix. The Mercedes driver pipped Max Verstappen to first place by 0.1 seconds in Baku. Russell is now 66 points behind his teammate Kimi Antonelli in the driver's standings after the Italian crossed the line in fifth. To hear live commentary of the FAI Cup final between Athlone Town and Shelburne this Sunday, download the Goal Out app now.
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6: With TUI, take to the slopes for the ultimate ski holiday with Crystal Ski Holidays.
0: Sunny spells and scattered showers today, most frequent in the north and west, with the driest conditions in the southeast. Highs of 15 to 20 degrees.
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9: 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It's not this coming Friday, it's the Friday after, the weekend after. 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
9: Hello, how are you? Long time no speak. Well, it's been a week, but what a long week it has been. Hope you're well. It's going to be a busy show. I've got Oasis tickets to give away. Mental. We'll kick off with Nico and Vince. I'll give you all the details later.

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0: 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Now let's speed it up. Welcome to Today FM. My name is David Hammond, soundtracking your Saturday afternoon. And I thought, hey, I have a show on Today FM this coming Saturday, as in today. That's great. I'm happy out. And so last night I said, well, I've done a few Today FM shows. I can go for a drink or four just to have a crack with my friends. And then I get a late email. David, hey, what's up? Here's what you've got going on in your show. You've got to update everyone on how unbelievable Jack and Jill, Today FM's Power Hour, is doing and is still doing. You've got to let people know that you've got a prize for Farnham Estate to give away. That's pretty cool. You got to tell people, you know, the cash machine in 2 weeks is €312,000. And also, what was that other thing? Oh yeah, you've got Oasis tickets to give away. So it's been an interesting 12 hours. Ireland obviously going crazy this weekend, and your reminder that if you register for tickets for Oasis at Slane, make sure and check your email for your code. I probably don't have to remind you of that. I've been refreshing my phone since my mate texted me on, I think, Friday or the other day when he got his code, like the first people to get the code. Typical. You know those people in your life who are just really, really lucky? That's my mate. And he just, I think he got the code. Or, do you remember they had to do something last year as well when they were playing Croke Park? And I registered for that as well, didn't get that. So yeah, it's not been going well as an Oasis fan in Ireland for me. But hopefully it is for you. If you haven't got the code, forget about it. Well, don't forget about it, obviously, keep checking your emails. But we have two tickets for Slane Castle. They are playing 4th and 5th September. We want to send you to one of those gigs. At some stage today, we're going to play an Oasis song. When you hear that song, text Oasis and your name to 087-4100-102. WhatsApp is preferable, by the way. So if you have WhatsApp, I do it on WhatsApp. Oasis, with your name, throw in where you are as well. 087-4100-102. You could be in with a chance to go and see Oasis live at Slane Castle in 2027. If it hasn't happened for you yet, if you haven't got that code, if you've been like me and refreshing your emails non-stop, don't panic. We have those pair. So potentially you could win them right here. It's a very exciting day. And I'm very, very excited. This is potentially the biggest show of my life. But don't worry, I'm not sweating through my t-shirt at all. Another incredible band who are playing at Slane Castle next year. Fontaines DC. And I am obsessed with this tune. It's called Marianne. And it plays on Today FM.

0: Shania Twain. Today FM playing the music you love. That don't impress me much. What's going on? 20 past two. You're hanging out with David Hammond. Soundtracking your Saturday afternoon. I was telling you about, obviously, I have Oasis tickets to give away on the show. Anytime before 6 o'clock today, I'm going to play them. When you hear an Oasis tune, you got to message the word Oasis to 087-4100-102. That's 087-4100-102. But that's only when you hear an Oasis song. Apparently, Shania Twain sounds a lot like Oasis because I got about 200 messages when I played that. So I don't understand. But no, that wasn't Oasis. I will play it sometime before 6 o'clock. And not a moment after, I promise you that. Casey Musgrave's on the way. We're back with The Weeknd next.
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Take My Breath Away. Playing the music you love, soundtracking your Saturday afternoon. My name is David Hammond. Just coming up to 2:30. Casey Musgrave's on the way with Mexico Honey right now. Olivia Dean.

0: God, what a song. The Fray, How to Save a Life. 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

0: David Guetta on the team up with One Republic. I don't want to wait on Today FM. You're hanging out with David Hammond until 6 o'clock. What's going on?
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0: This is pretty incredible. All this month, Today FM have been teaming up with the Jack and Jill Children's Foundation for Power Hour. Took place yesterday, all day on Today FM and across the country. And so far, we have raised an incredible €385,584 so far. Now, when I say we have raised, I mean Today FM and you. You took part in this, we took part in this. That is 19,279 hours of care. 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

0: Lana Del Rey on Today FM with video games. This is the station that wants to give you a massive €312,000 on Today FM's cash machine. 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
9: Good afternoon, I'm Cino Dwyer. The Republic of Ireland manager Heimir Hallgrímsson is due to address the media at a press conference in Debrecen in Hungary. It's after the Republic of Ireland squad postponed their pre-match press conference earlier and didn't train at the matchday venue as planned. They're due to face Israel in a Nations League match tomorrow. Sinn Féin MEP Lynn Boylan says boycotting the game would be a commendable stand to take.
10: I think our standing would go up internationally, and I think we've seen that with the artists. Those artists who refused to share the stage with Ed Sheeran are the ones who are being hailed as heroes now. And I think the same warmth and solidarity would be extended to the Irish footballers if they chose not to play this game.
9: Hundreds of people have gathered outside the High Court in Belfast amid a legal challenge to a Parades Commission decision to allow the Orange Order to march along the Garvahy Road tomorrow. The return march along the mainly nationalist route in Portadown has been banned since 1998 after years of violence, but it's now being allowed to go ahead tomorrow with a number of restrictions. Matt Carthy, Sinn Féin TD for Cavan Monaghan, says it's unbelievable the march was granted permission in the first place.
11: Dice was on the Garvahy Road the last time there was a standoff between the local community. I saw a community that had been battered, that had been traumatised from years of attempts to exert supremacy over the nationalist community. I've met with residents of the Garvahy Road this week and they have told me that the community has been transformed, that they have had 28 years of peace.
9: More than 500,000 people are expected to join Pope Leo's open-air mass in Paris today. It marks the first papal visit to France in 18 years. Earlier, Pope Leo visited a centre which offers support and social integration services to migrants and refugees. Finally, Taylor Swift's broken another Spotify record with the release of her new single and extended album. Her new track, Patient Zero, became the most streamed song by a female artist in a single day in 2026. She also released 4 new songs as part of the album Life of a Showgirl, The Encore, which hasn't received favourable reviews from critics. And that's your news for now.
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15: Good afternoon, I'm Robbie Dowling. The Republic of Ireland's Nations League game against Israel in Hungary tomorrow will go ahead, following hours of uncertainty. The FAI says players voted by a significant majority in favour of playing the fixture after holding lengthy talks at their team hotel. Reports had suggested several players, including goalkeeper Gavin Bazunu, were considering withdrawing from the game. FAI Chief Executive David Correll confirmed the decision ahead of the team's delayed training session in Debrecen. Boss Heimer Hallgrimsson told a press conference that only one player has pulled out of the squad.
16: We spoke about it in Kosovo, coming into this one, and this morning is just a change of mind for one of the players. Nothing that we can do on that one. We can block out social media or the news or the pressure that's coming on the players.
17: So it was just one player
16: that pulled out of the squad, yeah.
15: Former Manchester City midfielder Rodri says he believes in the innocence of the club. Reports suggest an independent tribunal has found City guilty of most of the 115 alleged breaches of Premier League financial rules. City have always denied wrongdoing and are reportedly planning to appeal the decision. The Spain captain says the players' achievements on the pitch cannot be taken away. England begin their Nations League campaign tonight. Thomas Tuchel's side play host to world champion Spain at Wembley Stadium. Kickoff is at 7:45. Leinster have lost the opening game of their URC campaign. The reigning champions fell to a 27 points to 26 defeat to the Lions at Ellis Park this afternoon. A late Stephen Smith try rescued a losing bonus point and a 4-try bonus point for the visitors. Munster begin their season at 5:30 this evening when they welcome Glasgow Warriors to Thomond Park. And George Russell has won the Azerbaijan Grand Prix in Baku. It's his third victory of the Formula 1 season for Mercedes. Max Verstappen was second. World Championship leader Kimi Antonelli was fifth, with Lewis Hamilton a place further back. To access 3 free Off The Ball podcasts a month, download the Go Loud app now.
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9: Sunny spells and scattered showers this evening, mostly in the north and west, with driest conditions in the southeast. Highs of 15 to 20 degrees.
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5: All right, stick around. I want you and 5 friends to head off to Farnham Estate. How nice would that be? Going to be giving you all the details on that after we play you some Sienna Spyro. Absolutely obsessed with the tune. That sounds like a John Lewis ad. Great Expectations. After Hosier kicks us off.

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Playing the music you love and soundtracking your Saturday afternoon. My name is David Hammond. I hope you're good. Hope all is well in your world. It's about to be, because we want you to gather up to five of your favourite people for a grown-up escape to Farnham Estate in Cavan, set within 1,300 acres of beautiful countryside. We want to send you there. As I said, a grown-up escape. I'm going to underline that on my page. A grown-up escape. All right, that's what this is. You can relax at the hotel spa, which includes the indoor and outdoor hydrotherapy pool, water mint thermal suite, or get outdoors and explore the estate's 11 kilometres of woodland walks, which would be very, very nice. Farnham Estate is perfect for a weekend with friends, a couple's get together, family celebration, or maybe an excuse to get everyone together under one roof. You can book now at farnhamestate.ie. So what I got up for grabs is an overnight stay for six people in a luxury three-bedroom resort house. Each of you getting a full Irish breakfast, lunch or afternoon tea, access to the spa facilities, freshly made pizzas. I don't know where, but it's on my sheet, which means it's definitely happening. Sounds pretty good to me. If you would like to go to Farnham Estate, gather five of your favourite people and WhatsApp me just the word six, because six of you would be going. Just the word six to 087-4100-102. Just the word six, or the, like, six. When I say the word six, obviously I know it's a number, but I just mean like S-I-X. Just the word six, 087-4100-102. And you and five of your favourite people in the entire world could be going for a grown-up escape to Farnham Estate in Cavan. Very, very nice. 6 to 087-4100-102. Green Day, Boulevard of Broken Dreams. Playing the music you love today.

0: Calvin Harris and Jazzy on the team of Satisfied. You know, it'll be very satisfying, relaxing, chilling out with your friends at Farnham Estate in Cavan. That is a possibility. That's what I got up for grabs on the show this afternoon. We want to send you and five of your favourite people to a luxury six people, three bedroom resort house. Unbelievable. And we're going to make that call next.
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1: All right. We want you to gather up to five of your favourite people. 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You can book now at farnhamestate.ie. I want to give you an overnight stay for six people. That's you and five friends. In a luxury three-bedroom resort house full of Irish breakfast, lunch or afternoon tea, access to spa facilities, freshly made pizzas. Sounds pretty good to me. If you've entered, then stand by your phone. Because hopefully you're going to win with Farnham Estate.
2: Hello?
0: Niamh, how are you? It's David here at Today FM. How are you?
2: Oh, go away.
0: Oh, no. Oh, God. It's crazy. How are you this afternoon?
2: I'm good, thank you. How are you?
0: What is your weekend looking like?
2: We are just shopping for things for the house with our son.
0: Very nice. Where are you shopping? You don't have to dox yourself. In Galway, very nice. You didn't have to give me the exact address or anything like that. Very nice. So you're shopping for things for the house. What do you need to get?
2: We need rugs. We need, what else are we shopping for, Connor? I can't think. Curtains, cushions.
0: Very nice.
2: Decorating. It's a very boring plain house.
0: Is it a new house?
2: It's our new house.
0: Yeah, that's
2: no,
0: what I mean. Like you went and bought it, like.
2: We did.
0: Congratulations. That's fantastic.
2: Thank you.
0: That's huge. Well, what else is huge is you've just won with Farnham Estate and Cavan. Congratulations.
2: Oh my God, I can't believe it. Thank you so much. I was just listening, waiting in the car park. I said, oh, chances. I never enter things.
0: Happy days, says you. That's unbelievable.
2: Oh, thank you so much.
0: You're so welcome. So you go and enjoy that yourself and Connor, and bring four of your favourite people in the world and have a grown-up getaway for yourselves.
2: Oh my God, I can't believe it. Thank you so much.
0: Good luck, Niamh. Have a great day.
2: Thank you.
0: Bye, bye, bye. Oh, I love Niamh. If you want to continue winning on Today FM, then you got to keep listening to Today FM. Stick around before 6 o'clock. Someone listening to this very show is going to win themselves Oasis tickets. This is Today FM.

0: playing the music you love. Today FM. American Authors. It's called Best Day of My Life. What's going on? Do you know what the best day of your life could be? Seeing Oasis. And we have the tickets for you to go to Slane Castle. The 4th or the 5th of September. I don't know exactly which date, but we would like to send you. Obviously, everyone in the country is going crazy this weekend for Oasis. So make sure and check your emails. Make sure your code isn't there. Now, if it hasn't happened for you, don't panic. We have a pair of tickets to give away. I'm going to do that before 6 o'clock. If you hear an Oasis song on this show, you text Oasis to 087-4100-102 and you could win a chance to go and see Oasis live at Slane Castle 2027, baby.
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0: All right, your Avonmore Irish Track of the Week. Every week we pick a song by an Irish artist, play it for you every single day. And this week's choice is Nell Mescal. The song is called Hers. I haven't actually heard this yet, so I'm excited. But I do like Nell Mescal. I think she's excellent. She is from Maynooth, County Kildare, if you don't know. Her debut track was Crash. It was released in 2020. And this new tune, Hers, finds Nell leaning further into her personal experiences, capturing the feeling of falling for someone for the first time and the freedom that comes with letting your guard down. So take it away, Nell. This is Hers on Today FM.

0: love it. Hers. From Nell Meskel. It's our Avonmore Irish track of the week, and I'm obsessed. 10 out of 10. So, so good. REM on the way. Niall Horan next.
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1: 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Some fun, some food. It's all inside a Happy Meal. 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Some fun, some food. 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
14: Good afternoon, I'm Cline O'Dwyer. The Republic of Ireland's Nations League game against Israel will go ahead tomorrow. At a rescheduled pre-match press conference in Hungary this afternoon, manager Heimir Hallgrímsson confirmed one of the players has pulled out of the squad. It had been in doubt after this morning's press conference was postponed and a team meeting was called. FAI CEO David Carell says this morning one player decided to walk away, but a subsequent vote saw the majority agreeing to go ahead with tomorrow's match.
15: A player expressed their discomfort with fulfilling this fixture to the head coach and indicated their intent to withdraw from the squad. As you can understand, this new variable required time and deliberation for the rest of the squad to consider.
14: Hundreds of people have gathered outside the High Court in Belfast amid a legal challenge to a Parades Commission decision to allow the Orange Order to march along the Garvahy Road tomorrow. The return march along the mainly nationalist route in Portadown has been banned since 1998 after years of violence, but it's now being allowed to go ahead tomorrow with a number of restrictions. Over 100 people have gathered in Dublin City to protest against abortion restrictions. Demonstrators are marching from the Department of Health on Baggot Street to the Dáil. Corinne Hassan, Executive Director of the National Women's Council, says the three-day wait is patronising.
3: There's been reports to show that there is actually no real basis to have a three-day mandatory wait period. I think it's very paternalistic. You know, there's no other treatment or no other healthcare procedure where a woman is told, or a man, anybody is told to go home and to have another little think about it for another 3 days. It's so paternalistic to tell a woman that she doesn't have the capacity basically to make a decision.
14: Monica Dolan says she was aware of the importance of her role in the film The Lost Children of Tuam. The English actress plays Catherine Corliss in the film, which follows the real-life story of the Galway historian researching a former mother and baby home in Tuam. She discovered almost 800 children had been buried in unmarked graves on the property, which prompted a campaign for justice for victims and survivors of the home. And that's your news for now.
4: The fun begin. 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
2: Good afternoon, I'm Robbie Dowling. As you've been hearing in the news bulletin, the Republic of Ireland's Nations League game against Israel in Hungary tomorrow will go ahead following hours of uncertainty. The FAI says players voted by a significant majority in favour of playing the fixture after holding lengthy talks at their team hotel. Reports had suggested several players, including goalkeeper Gavin Bazunu, were considering withdrawing from the game. FAI Chief Executive David Correll confirmed the decision ahead of the team's delayed training session in Depression. Boss Heimer Hallgrimsson told a press conference that only one player has pulled out of the squad.
3: We spoke about it in Kosovo, coming into this one, and this morning is just a change of mind for one of the players. Nothing that we can do on that one. We can block out social media or the news or the pressure that's coming on the players.
4: So it was just one player
3: that pulled out of the squad, yeah.
2: Manchester City chairman Khaldun Al-Mubarak insists that the club are innocent despite reports suggesting an independent tribunal has found them guilty of most of the 115 alleged breaches of Premier League financial rules. In a statement released today, Al-Mubarak said that City's confidence and intent in proving the club's innocence is just as strong as when this began. It is believed that the club will appeal the decision. Leinster have lost the opening game of their URC campaign. The reigning champions fell to a 27 points to 26 defeat to the Lions at Ellis Park this afternoon. A late Stephen Smith try rescued a losing bonus point and a 4-try bonus point for the visitors. Munster begin their season at 5:30 when they welcome Glasgow Warriors to Thomond Park. And George Russell has won this afternoon's Azerbaijan Grand Prix. The Mercedes driver pipped Max Verstappen to first place by 0.1 seconds in Baku. Russell is now 66 points behind his teammate Kimi Antonelli in the driver's standings after the Italian crossed the line in fifth. To hear live commentary of the FAI Cup final between Athlone Town and Shelburne this Sunday, download the Goal Out app now.
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5: Sunny spells and scattered showers this evening, mostly in the north and west, with driest conditions in the southeast. Highs of 15 to 20 degrees.
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6: 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Usually the cash machine is a 1 week thing. 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
6: All right, how are we doing? How's your Saturday treating you? My name is David Hammond. Just gone 4 o'clock. Is this the hour we play an Oasis song for someone to win those tickets? Who knows? All I know is we're kicking off with example.

Gala, my love. Today FM, playing the music you love. I find myself genuinely swinging my arms to that as if I'm at a concert. So, so good. How are you? I hope your Saturday's going well. Your weekend is treating you good. This is Today FM, the station that wants to send you to Slane Castle in September 2027 to see Oasis. Ireland obviously going crazy this weekend. This is obviously a reminder that if you register for tickets for Oasis at Slane, make sure you check your email for your code so you can secure your tickets. If that hasn't happened for you yet, don't panic, because we got a pair of tickets to give away to see Oasis at Slane, and we're giving them away today. Not only are we giving them away today, we're giving them away on this very show that I'm presenting. That's mental. That's a lot of responsibility. They must have had no one available. This is huge. So I get to make the call sometime between now and 6 o'clock. Deck Pierce is in for 6 o'clock for Block Rock and Beats. So it's got to be before then. So Oasis is going to play at some stage before 6 o'clock. When you hear it, you got to WhatsApp the word Oasis with your name to 087-4100-102. If you do that, you could be seeing Oasis at Slane Castle in 2027. How cool would that be? Anytime between now and 6 o'clock. Tame Impala is a band I never really listened to, but I will after this one. It's called Loser. So good.

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1: Right, we got to do this. Ireland is obviously going crazy this weekend. 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
0: Hi, Maeve.
2: Hi.
0: It's David and Today FM. How are you?
2: Oh my God. Hi. Up there.
0: How are you this afternoon?
2: I'm good. How are you?
0: I'm not too bad. What are you up to?
2: I'm just at home with my mum and dad.
0: Oh, very nice. And are they Oasis fans?
2: Yeah.
0: They are. Would you have to bring one of them if you do win this? Would you have to bring one of them?
2: Yeah, definitely.
0: Who would you be bringing? Do you have to decide now, actually?
3: Didn't say my mom, and I'll buy you tickets.
0: If we're going to your mother, would it? So the two of you would potentially be going, Maeve?
2: Yeah.
0: Maeve, did you try and get tickets? Did you try and get the code and all that kind of stuff?
2: No, we didn't.
0: You didn't try and get tickets, no?
2: No, we did try, but... we didn't get the code.
0: Didn't get the code, but you did try and get tickets. Maeve, actually, where are you from, by the way?
2: Tramore, County Waterford.
0: Tramore, County Waterford, lovely. And have you ever been to see them before, Maeve?
2: Yeah, last year.
0: Did you go and see them? Oh, was it amazing?
2: Yeah.
0: Maeve, I'll stop now. You have won tickets to Oasis!
2: Thank you!
0: Maeve, I tell you, I have never in my life seen a radio competition like this. It was absolutely insane. But the draw was done. Your name was pulled out. Congratulations. You and someone you love, I presume your mother, is going to Slane next year to see Liam and Noel. Congratulations. Have a fantastic day.
2: Thank you so much. Thank you. Thank you so much. Bye.
0: Bye. 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

Florence Road, hanging out to dry today, FM, playing the music you love. You ever have those like moments where you're like, oh God, I'm just getting older and I can feel myself getting older. Like I'm doing things I never used to do before and I used to laugh at other people when they did it. I'm now liking and laughing at cat videos online. It's bad, but they're awful funny. Paul Russell's on the way. Robbie Williams right now. Let me entertain you playing the music you love today.

0: Paul Russell on Today FM. Lil Boo, thanks. Stick around. I would like you to win €312,000, and it's a very real possibility because Today FM's cash machine goes in 2 weeks' time. Guaranteed win. Tell you how to win it and play some Coldplay next.
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14: Good evening, I'm Kino Dwar. The Republic of Ireland's Nations League game against Israel will go ahead tomorrow. At a rescheduled pre-match press conference in Hungary this afternoon, manager Hamer Holgrimsson confirmed one of the players has pulled out of the squad. It had been in doubt after this morning's press conference was postponed and a team meeting was called. FAI CEO David Carell says this morning one player decided to walk away, but a subsequent vote saw the majority agreeing to go ahead with tomorrow's match.
15: A player expressed their discomfort with fulfilling this fixture to the head coach and indicated their intent to withdraw from the squad. As you can understand, this new variable required time and deliberation for the rest of the squad to consider.
14: Sinn Féin MEP Lynn Boylan, who is opposed to the match going ahead, says it's not possible to separate politics and sport.
16: Politics and sports always mix. But I think particularly given with Israel, we know that it's mandatory service. So many footballers play or fight with the IDF. But also we've seen one of the Palestinian footballers for the women's team being arrested and taken into custody, and her family have had no contact with her by Israel.
14: Over 100 people have gathered in Dublin City to protest against abortion restrictions. Demonstrators have been marching from the Department of Health on Baggot Street to the Dáil. Corinne Hassan, Executive Director of the National Women's Council, says the three-day wait is patronising.
17: There's been reports to show that there is actually no real basis to have a three-day mandatory wait period. I think it's very paternalistic. You know, there's no other treatment or no other healthcare procedure where a woman is told, or a man, anybody is told to go home and to have another little think about it for another 3 days. It's so paternalistic to tell a woman that she doesn't have the capacity basically to make a decision.
14: Sabrina Carpenter has reportedly joined the cast of a new Fred Astaire biopic. The US pop star is down to play Ginger Rogers opposite Spider-Man actor Tom Holland. It'll be the singer's first starring film role since the release of her hit song Espresso in 2024. And that's your news for now.
18: We all need somewhere. The teammates, the team mentors, the team makers, the administrators, the lift givers, the lift teachers, the county boards, the county legends, the flag raisers, the flag wavers, the newcomers, the old timers, the under eights, the over 80s, the best friends, the biggest rivals. Whoever we are, whatever our role, we all need somewhere that belongs to us all. GAA, where we all belong.
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21: Good evening, I'm Robbie Dowling. Republic of Ireland manager Heimir Hallgrimsson says that his squad were faced with a difficult decision as they opted to play against Israel in tomorrow night's Nations League game. The FAI confirmed that the players voted in favour of fulfilling the fixture following a meeting this morning. Gavin Bisounou has withdrawn from the squad, with the goalkeeper believed to be one of the players who did not want to be involved. Hallgrimsson expressed the difficulty in coming to their conclusion at a press conference this afternoon.
22: There's no action that we do that everybody will agree to. So we need to find the solution that will limit the damage for us as a group, for Ireland as a nation, and for the association future of football in Ireland. So we don't know what the consequences would be if we don't play the game. But obviously a lot of players share a common feeling. It's two choices and both are tough.
21: Manchester City chairman Khaldun Al-Mubarak insists that the club are innocent, despite reports suggesting an independent tribunal has found them guilty of most of the 115 alleged breaches of Premier League financial rules. In a statement released today, Al-Mubarak said that City's confidence and intent in proving the club's innocence is just as strong as when this began. It is believed that the club will appeal the decision. Spain take to the pitch for the first time since their World Cup final victory tonight. Luis de la Fuente's side are in London to face England in the Nations League. Kickoff is at 7:45. Earlier today, Scotland and Slovenia played out a goalless draw. And the Lions claimed a 27 points to 26 victory over Leinster in the opening game of the URC today. A late try for Leo Cullen's side secured 2 points as they claimed a losing bonus point and a 4-try bonus point. Kickoff is just under half an hour away at Thomond Park, where Munster are facing Glasgow Warriors. To access 3 free Off The Ball podcasts a month, download the Goal Out app now.
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14: Mostly dry at first tonight with clear spells and isolated showers. Lows of 10 to 14 or 15 degrees.
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0: All right, let's do this thing. If you won this Cash Machine, my God, you're getting serious VIP tickets to Oasis, wouldn't you? €312,000 is what's up for grabs on Friday the 9th of October. All right, that's what you got to remember. Put it in your calendar. That's Cash Machine Day. That's the next winner being announced. €312,000 is what they'll win. Why not to you? 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All right, yeah, got to get it in before then. Cash Machine is then randomly picking one number out. Hopefully it's yours. 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Answer it within five rings. 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
0: All right, can we all calm down now? I just gave Oasis tickets away and that was the most stressful hour of my life, but it's done now. Can we just chill out now? No? You want me to play the greatest tunes ever? Fine. Coldplay kicking us off. Amble on the way too.

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0: 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That's 19,279 hours of care. 19,279 hours of care. 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It's like sending money to someone like that you know on Revolut. You can just donate over there. It's really, really cool. So yeah, as I said, €20 is 1 hour of care. 19,279 hours of care up for grabs or happened because of you. So we really, really appreciate it. As I said, all details and more info on how you can get involved, todayfm.com/power.

0: getting you ready for your Saturday night. It's Hugh Gale, Moving to the Sun. Today FM, playing the music you love. And speaking of getting you ready for your Saturday night, Dec Pierce in from 6 o'clock with all of the good vibes. Before that though, I got Vampire Weekend coming up next.
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best of the people, pumped up kicks today, FM, playing the music you love and hitting you with some brand new music for your Saturday afternoon. Kingfisher. It's called How Lonely. I haven't heard this yet, so I'm excited. This is Today FM. Ooh.

0: just so easy to listen to. Kingfisher, How Lonely, Today FM, playing the music you love. Dec Pierce in from 6. Before that, though, Rema, Selena Gomez on the team up with Calm Down next.
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1: 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Some fun, some food. It's all inside a Happy Meal.
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And don't forget, soundtracking your Saturday evening is Dec Pierce on Block Rock and Beats. Before he gets on the decks, though, I'm sure we can squeeze in a couple more tunes. Like this one from Maroon 5 and Christina Aguilera teaming up, Moves Like Jagger, today.

0: This is Today FM. My name is David Hammond. Hey, thanks so much for listening. Hope you've enjoyed. You're really going to like what we are coming for you. For your Saturday evening, it's Deck Pierce. It's Block Rock and Beats. It's next.
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18: Good evening, I'm Tina O'Dwyer. The FAI says the majority of the Ireland squad has voted to go ahead with tomorrow's match against Israel. The team trained at the matchday venue in Hungary after cancelling an earlier session as well as a press conference. But one player has left the squad and the rest of the team won't be doing any media appearances for the remainder of this international window. Speaking at a delayed press conference this afternoon, FAI CEO David Carell says talks and consultations with the players continued for around 4 hours this morning.
19: Ultimately, we carried out a vote amongst the squad to establish their sentiment on fulfilling the fixtures, and it was a significant majority that was returned with the intention to continue. So, based on that, the association took the decision on behalf of Irish football that this fixture would continue as we have always intended to fulfil the fixtures.
18: Donald Trump says he rejects Iran's proposal to reopen the Strait of Hormuz. His remarks come after Tehran offered a deal to restore shipping and resume talks on its nuclear programme in 7 days. It was based on the US agreeing to lift its naval blockade of Iranian ports, waive sanctions on oil sales and observe a ceasefire that would include Lebanon. A judge has urged legal parties in the Drumcree March dispute to step back from the abyss and reach agreement for the sake of everyone in Northern Ireland. Lawyers are engaged in High Court proceedings this evening after Garvahy Road residents launched a legal challenge against a ruling allowing the Orange Order to walk down the mainly nationalist route for the first time in almost 30 years. Yesterday, the Parades Commission published a determination allowing it to proceed with a number of restrictions. Today, residents applied to the High Court to overturn the decision, with Judge Patricia Smith saying the issue they're dealing with is of fundamental importance. Catherine Corliss says she's delighted with how The Lost Children of Tuam came together. The film tells a real-life story of the Galway historian researching a former mother and baby home in Tuam and finding almost 800 children were buried on the property in unmarked graves. English actress Monica Dolan plays Catherine in the movie. And that's your news for now.
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1: With Einhell, one battery, over 350 power tools, one system, total control.
2: Good evening, I'm Robbie Dowling. Republic of Ireland manager Heimir Hallgrimsson says that his squad were faced with a difficult decision as they opted to play against Israel in tomorrow night's Nations League game. The FAI confirmed that the players voted in favour of fulfilling the fixture following a meeting this morning. Gavin Bisounu has withdrawn from the squad, with the goalkeeper believed to be one of the players who did not want to be involved. Hallgrimsson expressed the difficulty in coming to their conclusion at a press conference this afternoon.
3: There's no action that we do that everybody will agree to. So we need to find the solution that will limit the damage for us as a group, for Ireland as a nation, and for the association, future of football in Ireland. So we don't know what the consequences would be if we don't play the game. But obviously a lot of players share a common feeling. There's two choices and both are tough.
2: Manchester City chairman Khaldun Al-Mubarak insists the Premier League process still has a long way to run. He's released a statement in response to reports the club has been found guilty of the majority of 115 allegations of financial regulation breaches between 2009 and 2018. The City chairman says their confidence and intent in proving the club's innocence is just as strong. There are 30 minutes gone at Thomond Park, where Munster are facing Glasgow Warriors in the URC. It's currently 10 points to nil to the hosts, with Ben O'Connor scoring the try for the home side. Earlier today, Leinster lost by 27 points to 26 to the Lions as Leo Cullen's side began the defence of their title. They did come away from Johannesburg with 2 points, however, as they scored 4 tries and lost by less than 7 points. To hear live commentary of the FAI Cup final between Athlone Town and Shelburne this Sunday, download the Goal Out app now.
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4: Mostly dry at first tonight with clear spells and isolated showers. Lows of 10 to 14 or 15 degrees.

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Hopefully you're getting ready for a Saturday night out on the town. Maybe it's just a rave around the house or the workplace tonight. This is your soundtrack for the rest of the night. You don't have to go anywhere else on Today FM. We've got Block Rock and Beats until 9 tonight. If you want to get a tune on or a shout out, it's WhatsApp 087-4100-102. I've had requests for Adagio for Strings from Tiesto, some Moby coming up later on as well. And this is Mojo, Lady Hear Me Tonight on

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Avicii. What a talent. Levels and Moby before that. One of my favourite Moby tracks, Every Time You Touch Me. Lots of requests coming in for tunes tonight. We've got Capella on the way. I've got a tune from The Prodigy from Fat of the Lambs to play for you later on this hour as well. And if you want to get a tune on or a shout out, it's WhatsApp 087 4100 102. Shakedown at night.

0: That was massive. 1994 for Capella, You Gotta Know on Today FM. This is Block Rock and Beats with Dec Pierce. I've had requests for tunes from The Prodigy. Robert Miles on the way as well.
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0: It's been an incredible couple of days on Today FM. The generosity has been mind-blowing. I was here last night. I was doing the show. There was donations coming in, and it was, and some of the stuff that I heard during the day yesterday on Today FM across all the shows was incredibly emotional. And it, this is all thanks to you. 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
4: 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But then Gail said to me, look, there's no point in just telling me, I'm going to record you so you can pitch it to Oprah herself. 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I think it was about an hour or two later. 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

tonight on Today FM. Big shout outs to do Alex and the family in Killiney. Barry is in Wexford, loving the tunes, and James in Fairhouse as well. Deck, please, please, please, please, please, can you give a massive shout out between 6:45 and 7:15 to my eldest son, Jason. Jason, how's it going? It's his birthday. He's 25. Lots of love from Dave, aka Dad. Happy birthday, Jason. And Charlie is 9 and Noah is 7. They're with their mum and the dad playing board games, listening to Block Rock and Beats in Meath. And that happens quite a bit. I'm going to play this for you guys from Fat of the Land, The Prodigy. This is Breathe.

0: lots of requests for that one tonight. Robert Miles, Children on Today FM. John in Cork City says, Deck, any chance of Dirty Vegas Days Go By? Yes, it's on the way after seven, along with tunes from Ultrabeat and Technotronic. All coming up.
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0: Good evening, I'm Tina O'Dwyer. Northern Ireland's High Courts temporarily blocked a unionist parade passing through a predominantly nationalist area of Portadown. Residents put forward a challenge to members of the Orange Order marching down Garvahy Road, a notorious flashpoint during the Troubles. There's been an almost 30-year ban on the route. The FAI says the majority of the Ireland squad has voted to go ahead with tomorrow's match against Israel. The team trained at the matchday venue in Hungary after cancelling an earlier session as well as a press conference. But one player has left the squad and the rest of the team won't be doing any media appearances for the remainder of this international window. Speaking at a delayed press conference this afternoon, FAI CEO David Carell says talks and consultations with the players continued for around 4 hours this morning.
1: Ultimately, we carried out a vote amongst the squad to establish their sentiment on fulfilling the fixtures, and it was a significant majority that was returned with the intention to continue. So based on that, the association took the decision on behalf of Irish football that this fixture would continue as we have always intended to fulfil the fixtures.
0: Donald Trump says he rejects Iran's proposal to reopen the Strait of Hormuz. His remarks come after Tehran offered a deal to restore shipping and resume talks on its nuclear program in 7 days. It was based on the US agreeing to lift its naval blockade of Iranian ports, waive sanctions on oil sales, and observe a ceasefire that would include Lebanon. Finally, Taylor Swift's broken another Spotify record with the release of her new single and extended album. Her new track, Patient Zero, became the most streamed song by a female artist in a single day in 2026. She also released 4 new songs as part of the album Life of a Showgirl, The Encore, which hasn't received favourable reviews from critics. And that's your news for now.
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1: Good evening, I'm Robbie Dowling. The Republic of Ireland will play Israel in the Nations League tomorrow after the squad voted to fulfil the fixture. The game had been thrown into doubt following a lengthy players' meeting at the team hotel in Hungary today. The FAI says a significant majority of the squad ultimately voted in favour of taking to the pitch. The decision was confirmed by Chief Executive David Correll after Ireland's scheduled media duties and training were delayed. Former international Kevin Kilbane says the lack of a leader like Seamus Coleman in the squad was telling.
2: It's just such a messy situation. It really is. And to have someone like him as the spokesman for this week, especially now, it seems like what a bad decision it actually is by not having someone like him with his experience, with the voice that he carries. Having him this week would have been worth its weight in gold, I feel, to him, the FAI and everybody concerned.
1: Manchester City chairman Khaldun Al-Mubarak insists the Premier League process still has a long way to run. He's released a statement in response to reports the club has been found guilty of the majority of 115 allegations of financial regulations breaches between 2009 and 2018. The City chairman says their confidence and intent in proving the club's innocence is just as strong. Kickoff is under an hour away at Wembley Stadium as England and Spain get their Nations League campaigns up and running. It's both sides' first game since the World Cup, the tournament that Spain won. The action begins at 7:45. And there are 65 minutes gone at Thomond Park, where Munster are facing Glasgow Warriors in the URC. It's currently Munster 20 points, Glasgow Warriors 14 points. Earlier today, Leinster lost by 27 points to 26 to the Lions as Leo Cullen's side began the defence of their title. They did come away from Johannesburg with 2 points, however, as they scored 4 tries and lost by less than 7 points. To access 3 free off-the-ball podcasts a month, download the Go Loud app now.
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4: Mostly dry at first tonight with clear spells and isolated showers. Lows of 10 to 14 or 15 degrees.
5: Bring the beat back. Clockwork and beats, baby.
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9: I've got tracks coming up from Robin S. Dec, will you play SPQR, Hypnotic State? Yes, it's on the way in a couple of minutes' time. Public Domain kicks off another hour of tunes. This is Bass in the Place, London, Operation Blade.

PQR with Hypnotic State, the original version from 1993 on Today FM. This is Block Rock and Beats with Dec Pierce. Lots of lovely requests coming in. Keep them coming in as well. Big shout out to Ruby, Faye, Eva, Kaylee, and Kayla as well. All the Luna Teenage Disco crew. I hope I got all the names right there. Luna Teenage Disco crew. Ruby, Faye, Eva, Kayla, and Kaylee. Enjoy your night. This is Robin S. Show.

0: That's up there with one of my favourite tracks of all time, Johnny Shaker, Pearl River. Big shout out to the Cork crew in Dublin, Jack, Karen, Brooke and Dylan as well. The Cork crew in Dublin. We've got tunes still to come from Entrance. I've got Cafe Del Mar on the way as well. Some Ultra Beast.
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Get Up. What a track that is. On Today FM, before that, Ultra Beats, Pretty Green Eyes. Deck, please give a big shout out to Sam in Ennis, who's at home making the Lego Home Alone house. How amazing is that? While recovering from surgery last Wednesday. Sam, I'm glad to hear that it has all gone well. Lots of love come in from your older brother, James, and mum and dad as well, Alison and Jamie. Get well soon, Sam, and enjoy that Lego as well. Deck, long-time listener and kitchen ravers, love the show. Anthony and Yvonne and Ivy as well, and Henry, they're listening in Athlone. They say, Deck, any tickets for upcoming gigs? There's one or two tickets left for our gig, our second show in Dublin on the 13th of December. We cannot wait for it at Vicar Street for two nights with Block Rock and Beats. Meg and Wayne travelling back from Monaghan to Roscommon with their new sofa, and they're extremely excited about it. I'll play this for you guys, the Space Brothers. 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Yeah.

0: That is for John in Cork City, who's looking for that one. Kelly Courtney, that's for you as well. I know you love it. Dirty Vegas, that brings back memories. Days go by on Today FM. Just to let you know, some of the requests that I've been getting in tonight for tunes that I'm going to get to before the end of the show tonight. Ruda Silva, Touch Me. Chicane, Offshore. What a tune that is. Gatacore, Passion is on the way. Sasha, Please Dick, Expander. It's a pleasure to play these tracks. Entrance on the way as well. And Cafe Del Mar.
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Hopefully you enjoy the tunes and the memories. Niall and Sam, hello to you guys. Just back from Ibiza. I'm going to play this for you guys. Having a car rave outside McDonald's with the kids, Charlie, Noah, and Kai, and Ted the dog. Cafe Del Mar is for you. Julie Campbell from Cookstown. Hello, Julie. A brand new listener to Block Rock and Beats, I believe, from the CAS crew. Julie, welcome to the madness. And Mandy O'Shea. Mandy's tuned in tonight. She shouldn't be tuned in though. She's out for dinner with her husband for her husband's birthday, and she has Block Rock and Beats on in the restaurant, on the sly on her phone. Enjoy, and happy birthday to your husband as well, Mandy O'Shea. We'll play this for you as well. Cafe Del Mar, the Block Rock and Beats edit. 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
1: 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Some fun, some food. It's all inside a Happy Meal. 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
18: Good evening, I'm Fiona Dwyer. Northern Ireland's High Court has temporarily blocked a unionist parade passing through a predominantly nationalist area of Portadown. Lawyers were engaged in High Court proceedings this evening after Garvahy Road residents launched a legal challenge against a ruling allowing the Orange Order to walk down the mainly nationalist route for the first time in almost 30 years tomorrow morning. ANTHU leader Patrick Tobin has welcomed the decision.
19: Well, there's absolutely massive relief amongst, I think, pretty much everybody on the news of the injunction. I think, first of all, the people of Garvahy Road will feel incredible relief. There was stress and fear. People were in tears in relation to the news of the impending parade. So I think this is a wonderful decision by the judge.
18: The FAI says the majority of the Ireland squad has voted to go ahead with tomorrow's match against Israel. The team trained at the matchday venue in Hungary after cancelling an earlier session as well as a press conference. But one player has left the squad and the rest of the team won't be doing any media appearances for the remainder of this international window. Speaking at a delayed press conference this afternoon, FAI CEO David Carell says talks and consultations with the players continued for around 4 hours this morning.
20: Ultimately, we carried out a vote amongst the squad to
3: to establish their sentiment on fulfilling the fixtures, and it was a significant majority that was returned with the intention to continue. So based on that, the association took the decision on behalf of Irish football that this fixture would continue as we have always intended to fulfil the fixtures.
18: The government is facing renewed calls to improve access to abortion. The 15th annual March for Choice took place at the Department of Health today, with the removal of the three-day wait a key focus. Executive Director of the National Women's Council, Corinne Hassan, says people voted in the referendum for the legislation to be reviewed.
4: Part of that was there was going to be a review, so a review has been completed, the O'Shea report, and within that then there's a number of recommendations. So absolutely this is what people voted on. But they also voted on a review that has been published, and the recommendations now need to be enacted.
18: And that's your news for now.
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7: Good evening, I'm Daniel Pitcher. Ireland players have voted to go ahead with tomorrow's Nations League match against Israel and Hungary. Squad held talks today amid uncertainty over whether the fixture would be fulfilled. The FAI says significant majority backed playing the game following reports the players are considered withdrawing. The decision means that the game will go ahead in Debrecen as scheduled. Former international Glenn Whelan has been critical of the FAI.
9: Unbelievable to get 24 hours out from a game and having to go through all this in a hotel after a disappointing defeat the other night, but it should have never came down to this. It should never ever come to players, because it's a game of football. It should have been all dealt with when the draw was made by the people higher up at UEFA first and foremost, and then the FAI, to then come down to the players and players having to vote if they want to play. I think it's a disgrace, really.
7: Manchester City chairman Khaldun Al-Mubarak insists that the Premier League process still has a long way to run. He's released a statement in response to reports that the club's been found guilty. The majority of the 115 allegations of financial regulation breaches between 2009 and 2018, the City chairman says that their confidence and intent in proving the club's innocence is just as strong. In rugby, Munster have been defeated in their opening URC game of the new season. They went down 26 points to 20 to Glasgow Warriors at Thomond Park, capping off a poor weekend for the Irish provinces. Earlier, Leinster lost by a single point to the Lions in South Africa. 27-26 was the score. Leinster at least getting a four-try bonus. Last night, Connacht and Ulster lost their openers. It's the first time since 2009 that all four Irish teams have lost their opening fixtures. And in motorsport, George Russell took the chequered flag at the Azerbaijan Grand Prix to claim his third win of the Formula 1 season. The Mercedes driver came in ahead of Max Verstappen in Baku. Championship League leader Kimi Antonelli had to settle for fifth place. To hear live commentary of the FAI Cup final between Athlone Town and Shelburne tomorrow, download the GoLed app now.
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18: Mostly dry at first tonight with clear spells and isolated showers. Lows of 10 to 14 or 15 degrees.
2: Bring the heat back.
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0: Right, let's get into another hour of tunes. Sunscreen, Perfect Motion coming up. Got to Core Passion as well. And a tune from Chicane to play for you later on. This is Ruta Silva, Touch Me. Another hour of tunes on Today FM.

dance pop from the 90s, and I get a lot of requests for it. That's a great tune. Culture Beat, Mr. Vain. Before that, Ruta Silva, Touch Me. This is Block Rock and Beats on Today FM. I'm looking forward to playing some tunes for you this hour. Gatacore Passion is coming up later on. We've got Chicane on the way as well. Sasha to play you later on. And for Coach McGuire, what about this for memory from Sunscreen? Perfect.

0: That is an anthem. Gattacor Passion on Today FM. Sunscreen, Perfect Motion before that. Chicane coming up in a couple of minutes. And we're going back to the mid-90s with the original I Love You Baby.
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Kane and Power Circle Offshore 97 on Today FM. I love that track so much. Before that, from 1995, it was released in January 1995, and it was one of my dad's favourite songs, and it still is one of my dad's favourite songs of all time. Every time I play it for him, I'm reminded to say hello to him. He tunes into the show quite a bit. He came along to my gigs when I was a kid. He used to drive me to the gigs, set up my gear, and stand beside me when I was playing gigs in pubs, acting as my security guard. And he still tunes in and comes to the gigs as well. He's a legend. The original I Love You Baby was from my dad, whose name is also Deck Pierce. Would you believe? The time frequency, this is the ultimate high on Today FM.

0: Gillian Gibson and the Goose Tavern Ravers, who tune into the show every single weekend. Sasha, that is for you, Expander. We got Ragamuffin on the way.
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1: All the subtle flavors of my life are become bitter seeds and poison leaves without you. 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I drain the color from the sky and turn blue without you. These arms like a pearl.

Week on one, Faithless on Today FM. This is Block Rock and Beats with Dec Pierce. Before that, Dec, what was the name of that track? Ragamuffin is what it's called. It's officially called World Power, I'm Happy. And that is the Ragamuffin Mercy mix that we play. And it became a massive sort of cult dance anthem in Dublin, especially in the 90s and right across Ireland as well. Ragamuffin, for anyone that was looking for that track. This is Inner City, Big Fun.

0: And a way to wrap up the show this weekend, Fetty LeGrand. That is Put Your Hands Up for Detroit. Have a wonderful Saturday night. Barry Dunn is coming up next with Yesterday FM Floor Fillers. He's got loads of big tunes to keep your party going from the 80s, from the 90s and the noughties as well.
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13: Good evening, I'm Clina O'Dwyer. The Ireland team is preparing to face Israel in the Nations League tomorrow, despite one player leaving the squad. The FAI says the decision to go ahead with the match was made after the majority of players voted to line out. A press conference and training session at the stadium in Hungary were delayed until this afternoon, as consultations and talks with the players continued for 4 hours this morning. Ireland manager Hamer Holgrimsson says the team will continue to be given the opportunity to have their views heard.
14: All the rest of the players are training today.
3: today. Of course, we wanted to come out to the pitch and move and meet you guys, but it's going to be an ongoing, obviously, that the balance changed with this. So it's an ongoing discussion, and we haven't come to a kind of conclusion on this, but we are going ahead. The game is going ahead. We're going to train, and there will be more discussions tonight and probably tomorrow.
13: Northern Ireland's High Court has temporarily blocked a unionist parade passing through a predominantly nationalist area of Portadown. Lawyers were engaged in High Court proceedings this evening after Garvahy Road residents launched a legal challenge against a ruling allowing the Orange Order to walk down the mainly nationalist route for the first time in almost 30 years tomorrow morning. ANPU leader Pádraig Tobin has welcomed the decision.
6: Well, there's absolutely massive relief amongst, I think, pretty much everybody on the news of the injunction. I think, first of all, the people of Garvahy Road will feel incredible relief. There was stress and fear. People were in tears in relation to the news of the impending raid. So I think this is a wonderful decision by the judge.
13: The government is facing renewed calls to improve access to abortion after the March for Choice took place at the Department of Health today. Executive Director of the National Women's Council, Corinne Hassan, says people voted in the referendum for the legislation to be reviewed.
8: Part of that was that there was going to be a review, so I review has been completed, the O'Shea report, and within that then there's a number of recommendations. So absolutely, this is what people voted on, but they also voted on a review.
13: Pope Leo has arrived in Lourdes on the second day of the first papal visit to France in 18 years. It's after an estimated 800,000 worshippers attended an outdoor mass in Paris earlier. And that's your news for now.
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14: With Einhell, one battery, over 350 power tools, one system, total control.
15: Good evening, I'm Daniel Pitcher. Ireland players have voted to go ahead with tomorrow's Nations League match against Israel and Hungary. The squad held talks today amid uncertainty over whether the fixture would be fulfilled. The FAI says significant majority backed playing the game following reports the players are considered withdrawing. The decision means that the game will go ahead in Debrecen as scheduled. Former international Glenn Whelan has been critical of the FAI.
16: Unbelievable to get 24 hours out from a game and having to go through all this in a hotel after a disappointing defeat the other night, but it should have never came down to this. It should never ever come to players, because it's a game of football. This should have been all dealt with when the draw was made by the people higher up at UEFA first and foremost, and then the FAI, to then come down to the players and players having to vote if they want to play. I think it's a disgrace, really.
15: Manchester City chairman Khaldun Al-Mubarak insists that the Premier League process still has a long way to run. He's released a statement in response to reports that the club's been found guilty of the majority of the 115 allegations of financial regulation breaches between 2009 and 2018. The City chairman says that their confidence and intent in proving the club's innocence is just as strong. In rugby, Munster have been defeated in their opening URC game of the new season. They went down 26 points to 20 to Glasgow Warriors of Thomond Park, capping off a poor weekend for the Irish provinces. Earlier, Leinster lost by a single point to the Lions in South Africa. 27-26 was the score. Leinster at least getting a 4-try bonus. Last night, Connacht and Ulster lost their openers. It's the first time since 2009 that all four Irish teams have lost their opening fixtures. And in motorsport, George Russell took the chequered flag at the Azerbaijan Grand Prix to claim his third win of the Formula One season. The Mercedes driver came in ahead of Max Verstappen in Baku. Championship leader Kimi Antonelli had to settle for fifth place. To hear live commentary of the FAI Cup final between Athlone Town and Shelburne tomorrow, download the GoLed app now.
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13: Cloud will build from the southwest with rain following overnight, reaching most areas by morning. Lows of 10 to 14 or 15 degrees.
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0: 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Your old school tunes are here every Saturday night. This is Yesterday FM's Floor Fillers. So how were your dancing skills? Could you break dance? We'll find out in a few minutes. And now maybe try a bit of body popping.
1: I would.

0: Yesterday FM's Floor Fillers, I'm Barry Dunn. It's the 80s till 10. I did promise you breakdancing. Or is that a threat? I'm not too sure. Give me a couple of minutes, I will sort you out. We're going to go down the Love Shack with the B-52s. And their DJ was Spinderella. Their debut album was called Assault with a Deadly Pepper, which has got to be one of the greatest album titles of all time. And the tune that made them famous plays next on Today FM.
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I'm Floor Fillers, he is rusty, but he remembers. Paul Zamalahide in Dublin tonight doing his bit of breakdancing. Good for you, sir. We'll give you the chance to go all ravey in a couple of minutes with S Express. There's money in the cash machine. We'll tell you how to win €312,000 and a lot of loving going on down the Love Shack right now on today.

0: Absolute FM's Floor Fillers. I'm Barry Dunn. I once had a smiley face acid house t-shirt and I thought it was very cool. Was I a super fly guy? No, of course not. I looked ridiculous.
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Today FM with Barry Dunn. Playing old school tunes every Saturday. It'll be the 90s after 10 as we change decade. And now Jeff's in Port Leash. He says if only his car could go as fast as the tune he's requested. Take her handy on the roads tonight, Jeff. Here's Yellow. It's The Race. It's another Yesterday FM floor filler.

0: 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I'm Barry Dunn, back to the old school every Saturday. Great to see that tune from Colonel Abrams, trapped currently enjoying a new lease of life. And now it is almost time to change decade. That time would be
1: hammer time.
0: So grab those hammer pants. 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
8: Hello?
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11: Good evening, I'm Clino Dewar. The Ireland team is preparing to face Israel in the Nations League tomorrow, despite one player leaving the squad. The FAI says the decision to go ahead with the match was made after the majority of players voted to line out. A press conference and training session at the stadium in Hungary were delayed until this afternoon, as consultations and talks with the players continued for 4 hours this morning. Ireland manager Heimir Hallgrímsson says the team will continue to be given the opportunity to have their views heard.
12: All the rest of the players are training today. We wanted to come out to the pitch and move and meet you guys, but it's going to be an ongoing, obviously, that the balance changed with this, so it's an ongoing discussion and we haven't come to a kind of conclusion on this, but we are going ahead, the game is going ahead, we're going to train and there will be more discussions tonight and probably tomorrow.
11: A Northern Irish court temporarily blocked members of the Orange Order from marching through a predominantly Catholic area planned for tomorrow. Their parades along Garvahy Road in Portadown have been banned since 1998, a challenge to a decision to overturn that was brought by those who live there. Resident spokesperson Brendan McCunnis says the Orange Order's appeal is being heard this evening.
13: Got the first step in our favour. We now must ensure that they get the next step in our favour.
11: The state pension will reportedly increase by €7.50 in October's budget. That's according to the Irish Independent, which says pension increases are being cut in order to fund energy supports. Around a third of over 65s living alone were at risk of poverty in 2025, according to Age Action Ireland. Monica Dolan says she wanted to be true to Catherine Corliss in The Lost Children of Tuam. The English actress plays the historian in the film, which is out in cinemas now. It follows the real-life story of Catherine researching a mother and baby home in Tuam, which led to the discovery of the possibility that almost 800 children have been buried in unmarked graves on the property. And that's your news for now.
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14: Good evening, I'm Daniel Pitcher. Ireland players have voted to go ahead with tomorrow's Nations League match against Israel and Hungary. The squad held talks today amid uncertainty over whether the fixture would be fulfilled. The FAI says significant majority backed playing the game following reports the players are considered withdrawing. The decision means that the game will go ahead in Debrecen as scheduled. Former international Glenn Whelan has been critical of the FAI.
15: Unbelievable to get 24 hours out from a game and having to go through all this in a hotel after a disappointing defeat the other night, but it should have never came down to this. It should never ever come to players, because it's a game of football. It should have been all dealt with when the draw was made by the people higher up at UEFA first and foremost, and then the FAI, to then come down to the players and players having to vote if they want to play. I think it's a disgrace, really.
14: Manchester City chairman Khaldun Al-Mubarak insists that the Premier League process still has a long way to run. He's released a statement in response to reports that the club's been found guilty of the majority of the 115 allegations of financial regulation breaches between 2009 and 2018. The City chairman says that their confidence and intent in proving the club's innocence is just as strong. In rugby, Munster have been defeated in their opening URC game of the new season. They went down 26 points to 20 to Glasgow Warriors at Thomond Park, capping off a poor weekend for the Irish provinces. Earlier, Leinster lost by a single point to the Lions in South Africa. 27-26 was the score. Leinster at least getting a four-try bonus. Last night, Connacht and Ulster lost their openers. It's the first time since 2009 that all four Irish teams have lost their opening fixtures. And in motorsport, George Russell took the chequered flag at the Azerbaijan Grand Prix to claim his third win of the Formula One season. The Mercedes driver came in ahead of Max Verstappen in Baku. Championship League leader Kimi Antonelli had to settle for fifth place. To hear live commentary of the FAI Cup final between Athlone Town and Shelburne tomorrow, download the GoLed app now.
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1: With TUI, take to the slopes for the ultimate ski holiday with Crystal Ski Holidays.
11: Cloud will build from the southwest with rain following overnight, reaching most areas by morning. Lows of 10 to 14 or 15 degrees.
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0: Yesterday FM's Floor Fillers with Naughty by Nature, throwing shapes like they've already won the cash machine. €312,000, there will be a certain pep in your step, a certain glide in your stride. I'm Barry Dunn. Coming up, I'll tell you how to win. We've got the 90s one-hit wonder that's very difficult to do at karaoke, and the fully qualified Dr. Alban.
1: How doctor is Dr. Alban? 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

FM at Barry Dunne, old school tunes till midnight. It was one of the worst kept secrets out there, but if you're looking forward to seeing Oasis and Slay next year, let me play this. One half of the Gallagher brothers pulling an Ixa with the Chemical Brothers. Let Forever Be. It's another Yesterday FM floor filler.

0: Yesterday FM's Floor Fillers. I'm Barry Dunn. Baz is going to sort you out with those old school tunes. Talking about myself in the third person. Yes, that is cringe.
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0: Cringy, possibly cheesy, absolutely, but they are a lot of fun. It's the 90s till 11 with Alice DJ coming up, as well as Alice in Limerick. And Friday week after 3 p.m. during the Ray Foley Show, it's the phone call that's going to change your life for a record-breaking €312,000.
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I'm Barry Dunn on Old School Tunes every Saturday night. Right now it is the 1990s, or as I like to call it, tunes we taped from Atlantic 252, which is what Spotify was called back then. True story, believe me, bro. Alice DJ on the way after MC Sar and the Real McCoy. It's another Yesterday FM floor filler.

0: 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This is Yesterday FM's Floor Fillers. I'm Barry Dunn. 3 decades and 3 hours and one more decade to go. It was the era where you might have had frosted tips. Perhaps these days you've just got great bits, but you can still throw shapes. And that's what we're going to do next with an hour of the noughties. Get ready for Girls Aloud, Lady Gaga, and the big name DJ who hates playing as big as song.
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19: Good evening, Anthony Nodawar. The Ireland team is preparing to face Israel in the Nations League tomorrow, despite one player leaving the squad. The FAI says the decision to go ahead with the match was made after the majority of players voted to line out. A press conference and training session at the stadium in Hungary were delayed until this afternoon as consultations and talks with the players continued for 4 hours this morning. Ireland manager Hamer Holgrimsson says the team will continue to be given the opportunity to have their views heard.
20: All the rest of the players are training today. We wanted to come out to the pitch and move and meet you guys, but it's going to be an ongoing, obviously, that the balance changed with this, so it's an ongoing discussion and we haven't come to a kind of conclusion on this, but we are going ahead, the game is going ahead, we're going to train and there will be more discussions tonight and probably tomorrow.
19: A Northern Irish court temporarily blocked members of the Orange Order from marching through a predominantly Catholic area planned for tomorrow. Their parades along Garvahy Road in Portadown have been banned since 1998, a challenge to a decision to overturn that was brought by those who lived there. Resident spokesperson Brendan McCunnis says the Orange Order's appeal is being heard this evening.
21: Got the first step in our favour. We now must ensure that we get the next step in our favour.
19: The state pension will reportedly increase by €7.50 in October's budget. That's according to the Irish Independent, which says pension increases are being cut in order to fund energy supports. Around a third of over 65s living alone were at risk of poverty in 2025, according to Age Action Ireland. Monica Dolan says she wanted to be true to Catherine Corliss in The Lost Children of Tuam. The English actress plays the historian in the film, which is out in cinemas now. It follows the real-life story of Catherine researching a mother and baby home in Tuam, which led to the discovery of the possibility that almost 800 children have been buried in unmarked graves on the property. And that's your news for now.
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3: With Einhell, one battery, over 350 power tools, one system, total control.
4: I'm Daniel Pitcher. Gavin Bazunu says his decision to withdraw from Ireland's upcoming games against Israel is based on his belief that the killing of innocent people is wrong. In a statement tonight, the goalkeeper said it would feel wrong for him to participate, describing it as a chance to stand up for something bigger. He stressed his stance is not in opposition to the Israeli people or Jewish community, but against what he called the atrocities in the region. Ireland's controversial Nations League fixture against Israel and Hungary will go ahead tomorrow after a so-called significant majority of the squad voted to play. Boss Heimir Hallgrímsson says it was a tough decision.
20: We said from the beginning, nobody is comfortable playing this game for so many reasons. Nobody is comfortable with, but we decided to play this game together. That's why there's a unique and a new balance in the situation that we are trying to tackle the best way we can at the moment. Obviously, this affects all of them. It's about limiting the damage, both personally and also for Irish football.
4: Manchester City have continued their 100% start to the Women's Super League title defence with a 1-0 victory at home to newly promoted Charlton Athletic. England goalkeeper Alex Greenwood with the goal just before the break for the champions. London City Lionesses got past Brighton 2-0 to make it 3 wins from 4. In rugby, all 4 Irish provinces have lost their opening games of the URC season for the first time since 2009. Munster completed a disappointing weekend with a 26-20 defeat to Glasgow Warriors at Thomond Park. Earlier, Leinster picked up a try bonus point but were beaten 27-26 by the Lions in South Africa. Those results followed opening round defeats for both Connacht and Ulster last night. At a motorsport, George Russell took the checkered flag at the Azerbaijan Grand Prix to claim his 3rd win of the Formula One season. The Mercedes driver came ahead of Max Verstappen in Baku, with the championship leader Kimi Antonelli having to settle for a place in 5th. Lewis Hamilton finished just behind him. To access 3 free Off The Ball podcasts a month, sign into the GoLed app now.
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19: Cloud will build from the southwest with rain following overnight, reaching most areas by morning. Lows of 10 to 14 or 15 degrees.

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1: We all partied. Well, that's what they told us. But if you didn't, here's your chance to finally do it with an hour of the noughties, one of the biggest one-hit wonders of the decade on the way. 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

0: Yesterday FM's Floor Fillers of Barry Dunn. Shut up, your tickets. The Black Eyed Peas coming up, the star who took their advice. She's given up her TV talk show. Mammy Taxis are out and about as well tonight. Shout out to Audrey, who's collecting the kids who are very well behaved. As for Audrey, not too sure. We'll say nothing. Requesting a banger from Basement Jacks, and there's money in the cash machine. I'll tell you how to win €312,000.
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Every Saturday, that massive one-hit wonder of the noughties I was talking about. It's so good, it's so catchy, and I bet you it's been a long time since you heard this. Here's Vanessa Amorosi on Yesterday FM's Floor Fillers.

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1: It's the 90s till midnight. It's Yesterday FM's Floor Fillers continues. I've got The Killers. I've got Lady Gaga. And I think we may just be bringing back the Celtic Tiger single-handedly Friday week after 3 p.m. during the Ray Foley Show when we make our biggest ever Cash Machine call for a record-breaking €312,000.
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3: 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I think it was about an hour or two later. So it was magic.
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6: Good evening, I'm Clino Dewar. The Ireland team is preparing to face Israel in the Nations League tomorrow, despite one player leaving the squad. The FAI says the decision to go ahead with the match was made after the majority of players voted to line out. A press conference and training session at the stadium in Hungary were delayed until this afternoon, as consultations and talks with the players continued for 4 hours this morning. Ireland manager Hamer Holgrimsson says the team will continue to be given the opportunity to have their views heard.
12: All the rest of the players are training today. Of course, we wanted to come out to the pitch and move and meet you guys, but it's going to be an ongoing, obviously, that the balance changed with this, so it's an ongoing discussion, and we haven't come to a kind of conclusion on this, but we are going ahead, the game is going ahead, we're going to train, and there will be more discussions tonight and probably tomorrow.
6: A Northern Irish court temporarily blocked members of the Orange Order from marching through a predominantly Catholic area planned for tomorrow. Their parades along Garvahy Road in Portadown have been banned since 1998, a challenge to a decision to overturn that was brought by those who lived there. Resident spokesperson Brendan McCune says the Orange Order's appeal is being heard this evening.
13: Got the first step in our favour. We now must ensure that we get the next step in our favour.
6: The state pension will reportedly increase by €7.50 in October's budget. That's according to the Irish Independent, which says pension increases are being cut in order to fund energy supports. Around a third of over 65s living alone were at risk of poverty in 2025, according to Age Action Ireland. Monica Dolan says she wanted to be true to Catherine Corliss in The Lost Children of Tuam. The English actress plays the historian in the film, which is out in cinemas now. It follows the real-life story of Catherine researching a mother and baby home in Tuam, which led to the discovery of the possibility that almost 800 children had been buried in unmarked graves on the property. And that's your news for now.
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4: With Einhell. One battle. battery, over 350 power tools. One system, total control.
8: I'm Daniel Pitcher. Gavin Bazunu says his decision to withdraw from Ireland's upcoming games against Israel is based on his belief that the killing of innocent people is wrong. In a statement tonight, the goalkeeper said it would feel wrong for him to participate, describing it as a chance to stand up for something bigger. He stressed his stance is not in opposition to the Israeli people or Jewish community, but against what he called the atrocities in the region. Ireland's controversial Nations League fixture against Israel and Hungary will go ahead tomorrow after a so-called significant majority of the squad voted to play. Boss Heimir Hallgrimsson says it was a tough decision.
12: We said from the beginning, nobody is comfortable playing this game for so many reasons. Nobody is comfortable with, but we decided to play this game together. That's why this is a unique and a new balance in the situation that we are trying to tackle the best way we can at the moment. Obviously, this affects all of them. It's about limiting the damage, both personally and also for Irish football.
8: Manchester City have continued their 100% start to the Women's Super League title defence with a 1-0 victory at home to newly promoted Charlton Athletic. England goalkeeper Alex Greenwood with the goal just before the break for the champions. London City Lionesses got past Brighton 2-0 to make it 3 wins from 4. In rugby, all 4 Irish provinces have lost their opening games of the URC season for the first time since 2009. Munster completed a disappointing weekend with a 26-20 defeat to Glasgow Warriors at Thomond Park. Earlier, Leinster picked up a try bonus point but were beaten 27-26 by the Lions in South Africa. Those results followed opening round defeats for both Connacht and Ulster last night. And in motorsport, George Russell took the chequered flag at the Azerbaijan Grand Prix to claim his 3rd win of the Formula 1 season. The Mercedes driver came ahead of Max Verstappen in Baku, with the championship leader Kimi Antonelli having to settle for a place in 5th. Lewis Hamilton finished just behind him. To access 3 free off the ball podcasts a month, sign into the GoLed app now.
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6: The rain will be heavy or thundery in places, especially in southern areas, with localised flooding possible. Lows of 10 to 15 degrees.
4: This is
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14: So Donald Trump went to the United Nations today. Before we talk to Marion McKeown and Carl Thomas, this is what Trump had to say about Iran.
15: But I have a big decision to make. Will a deal be made with Iran that lets them rebuild and create a far greater country than it ever was before? Maybe one of the greatest in the Middle East or even the world? Or do I annihilate the Islamic Republic and do it quickly, never giving them a chance to kill and destroy people and countries again? Do I drive them into hell with no chance of survival and no hope of future greatness or generations? But I believe we'll make a deal right after the election, because it doesn't make sense for them not to. They're waiting to see how I do in the midterm election. What they don't realize is that I'm not running. I did that already and won in a landslide. We won in a giant landslide. And I'll be here for 2.5 years. The Republican Party is running, and I'll be helping them. But I am not running. I gave absolutely no credence and will not give credence to the election when it comes to Iran. It doesn't even enter my mind. The only thing that does is that Iran will never have a nuclear weapon.
14: Plenty of muddled thinking there anyway. He's been telling all his candidates through the midterms, or telling the voters, to treat it like Trump is on the ballot paper, that all of the candidates are a proxy, Marion McKeown. So will Iran take that seriously, do you reckon? Will they fear annihilation?
16: Oh, I think he just acknowledged that Iran is just sitting around waiting for him to be defeated in November, and to see his power really whittled away. If Trump will almost certainly lose the House of Representatives, and he may also lose the Senate. But the fact that he's acknowledging that and almost trying to do a really clumsy double bluff there on Iran is it's bizarre. This is not something you would know, any normal U.S. president president would say at a UN General Assembly. With Trump, so many things are unprecedented. We just become used to it. But the line, or do I annihilate the Islamic Republic and do it quickly, never giving them a chance? Do I drive them into hell with no chance of survival and no hope of future greatness or generation? I mean, for a US president to say that about any adversary, it's just bizarre. I think to me it's a sign of Trump's weakness and his desperation and the fact that, you know, he's standing there 7 months into this war and appears to be closer to making any kind of a deal. Let's not forget that at this stage, just reopening the Strait of Hormuz would look like something of a victory for Trump, you know, something that wasn't even an issue 7 months ago.
14: Let's hear Trump again from his speech, talking about the recentering of US power.
15: We inherited a dark age of America from the previous administration, and we turned it into the golden age of America. The entire world is being lifted by the wealth, strength, spirit, and momentum of a newly energized and a very powerful United States of America. And just as we moved quickly to address problems we inherited at home, we have acted with decisiveness and speed to reshape the world stage and solve problems that have plagued us for far too long. Every leader in this room, and your great leaders, many great leaders, I know all of you very well, but they know that given only a short time to make this world better, safer, and more prosperous for our children, for the people on Earth, we have to take advantage of it. As president of the most extraordinary nation in history, I have no interest in leaving dangers to grow for another day. I do not believe in letting problems fester. They only become harder to solve. So while others have talked, I have acted. While others have spoken of peace, I have made peace. While others have ignored threats, I have confronted them. While others have talked of courage, America has shown it. While others have promised strength, I have used it to make America the most powerful country in the world.
14: I don't know if that's stunned silence, Cal, or just bored silence from everybody listening to Trump.
17: Well, my favorite part of the speech was the little red light that flashed there on the podium, which is supposed to tell you to stop speaking. He went about 30 minutes, by my count, beyond that, and the little red light was still flashing when he left. Look, yes, he is the first president to act on Iran, but the question is, what's going to be the outcome? His statement that want to go back to the way things were before. Well, that's what the Ayatollahs did away with. They felt there was corruption under the Shah, that people weren't getting food, they weren't getting other things that they needed, and that's what the revolution was all about. He isn't going to annihilate the regime. I mean, if he would, he would have done so by now. And I don't think he's going to make any kind of deal, certainly not a deal that Iran is going to respect. I think he'd love to make one before the elections, but I don't think that's going to happen for reasons that he stated. It sounded more like a domestic political speech at one of his MAGA rallies than anything that was forward-looking or that we're all in this together with the European nations. He was heavily critical of Europe for letting in undocumented aliens, who he said were destroying your countries. I didn't find it much of a positive speech, frankly, when it could have been.
14: Okay, other things that he's up to on the international stage, it seems that he and Marco Rubio are putting pressure on Ukraine. They don't like the fact that Ukraine is responding to the Russian aggression by targeting diesel facilities. And they seem to be trying to put the squeeze on Ukraine to stop hitting Russia where it hurts.
17: Mm-hmm. Well, we've talked about this before. Trump seems to be more critical of our friends and allies than he is of our enemies. He praises Putin. He praises Xi, who is he's going to go out to the airport and greet personally, which is not common in U.S. diplomacy. And he's going to talk to him about AI and other things. But here's Ukraine that's fighting for its life. It seems to be turning things around, at least some, with its drone attacks and the rest. But what's this business about hitting diesel facilities when Russian drones and missiles are hitting civilian facilities inside Ukraine? I mean, I think he's got it backwards.
14: And meanwhile, he's going to get potash from Belarus which is a sort of a satellite Russian country, Marion, except it looks like the Belarusians don't have any to sell them.
16: Yeah, again, another just stupid miscalculation there. I think that, exactly as Cal said, this is such a provincial address. This is his normal, you know, MAGA meet. It just doesn't play well, you know, when he's addressing 191 or whatever it is, countries and stuff like this, where, again, it reeks of desperation. He says he's getting it from the... Well, someone should have checked first, or someone should have asked them if they had any to sell. You know, it's embarrassing. The other thing that I took from it that was embarrassing was his talk about artificial intelligence, and that from now on we're going to call it, I think he said it was super intelligence. And that's because the America, you know, because America says so, and that it's going to appear in all the US documents in future. You know, changing a name or all of this, you know, gimmickry and optics, it just doesn't, it doesn't really achieve anything. And as I said, I think it just makes him look weaker on the world stage. This has not been a good showing today. Now, I think one thing the US has to some credit is, or that it Trump can claim, is this new agreement with Greenland, which certainly does. I mean, they always had the power to beef up
14: Marion,
16: their military installations.
14: Mary, is this not the 1951 agreement, slightly updated by writing China and Russia into it? We've discussed this on the programme before, that America had given up or just had walked away from its right to put bases on Greenland. The Greenland government, the Danes, were saying, knock yourselves out, put your bases in there. And what they've basically now done is he's claiming a big victory and all the rest of it, forgetting what he already had.
16: Right, but I think that one or two of the things that are different now is that the agreement says that if the Greenlanders do self-determine and say, okay, Denmark, we don't want you to be running us anymore, thanks very much, we're independent, that this deal will supersede that. So Russia, the US will keep control regardless of whether or not Denmark remains, you know, whether it retains its links as they currently exist to Greenland. So I think it has formalised it. It is, I think, it does firm what the US has. And as you said, at one point they had over, I think, 10,000 soldiers on Greenland, and now they only have a couple of hundred or something. So they could have gone back to that anyway. But I think that it does give him a photo op. It does give him an optic. And, you know, it does make it seem as though he hasn't entirely had to backtrack, even though he did have to backtrack on the initial threat that he was going to overtake Greenland anyway, whether Denmark liked it or not. It's certainly a climb down from that. But it does make the agreement, you know, it's something new that's on paper. And that does give him something, you know, tangible, when nothing else that he has said or done at the UN has been in any way tangible.
14: Of course, it gives him an opportunity to boast, Cal, about something on Trump TV. It seems now that we're moving towards full authoritarian dictatorship, a Pravda of sorts, whereby the various TV networks that he doesn't like and reporters he doesn't like get booted out of the White House, and he replaces it with just straightforward propaganda.
17: Well, I'm against all of that, and it's really not anything new. I mean, presidents have been doing this for some time. Even Abraham Lincoln, the sainted Abraham Lincoln, suspended publication of various newspapers and banned critical papers from being delivered through the U.S. mail, and temporarily imprisoned or silenced editors during the American Civil War. John Kennedy got so angry with the New York Herald Tribune that in 1962 he canceled the 22 subscriptions to the paper that the White House took. Richard Nixon banned Washington Post reporters from White House events and restricted coverage of during the Watergate scandal and attempted to block publication of the Pentagon Papers. Even the Obama administration tried to limit Fox News's reporting from the White House, claiming they weren't a real network. So I don't like this when any president does it. I think it's a big mistake. And now Trump has got this Trump TV, the essential station, where only his speeches and positive things that people say about him are going to be posted. You're right. That smacks of dictatorship. And the network, CNN, MS Now, and Politico have filed a First Amendment lawsuit. I think they'll win it just as they did before when Jim Acosta was banned from the White House with CNN. They won that one as well.
14: Okay, Marion, having demolished the East Wing of the White House and now trying to build an enormous ballroom there, utterly disproportionate to the size of the rest of the building, having messed up the reflecting pool, having threatened to demolish the Kennedy Center, tell us about his latest ambitions for the Arc de Triomphe.
16: Well, I think this is one of the most bizarre, or if not the most bizarre. Trump had been promising this Arc de Triomphe, which was going to be the highest triumphal arc in the world anywhere, of course, the biggest ever, 60-foot statues on top of it, Lady Liberty, angels, a whole lot, all in gilt and gold, of course. But now he's saying that it's going to be, it's going to double. On the inside, there were supposed to be just a couple of stairs going up to the top, elevators, that kind of thing. Now he says it's going to be chock-a-block full of, it's going to be a top-grade military complex, and it's going to be used to house drones and snipers. I'd say the Pentagon is having a collective stroke. I mean, why on earth would you, what's going to happen if they need them? They're going to all run over there and run up the stairs and start bringing down a few drones. Are snipers going to be living in it? I mean, this is the most, it's like something that a five-year-old would dream
14: of. No,
16: up.
14: Marion, you know, hang on. There's method to the madness, because he will be able to get the budget and go ahead with it and get around any legal objections on the basis that he says it's a national security requirement.
16: I don't see that happening, Matt. I assume there will be some kind of congressional hearings if you want to do that. And I really don't see anybody else, no self-respecting general, no self-respecting person in the Pentagon, I really believe is going to play along with that. It might be himself and his buddy Pete Hegseth, and that'll be about the size of it. I mean, it's laughable. The fact that you would think you could store drones and have, what, 67 snipers, I think he said, sleeping bags halfway down the stairs. Yeah. It's insane. It's insane.
14: But you think, Carl, would it look well? Yeah.
17: Well, first of all, and I think, Marion, you've been over that Memorial Bridge many times, as have I over my entire life. It is a beautiful expanse between the Lincoln Memorial and Arlington Cemetery, at the top of which is the Custis Lee Mansion and the burial site of John F. Kennedy. The part of the beauty is its openness, and it's regal, and it's absolutely gorgeous. I think this is an offense. This is, I don't even know what to compare it to. I hope Congress does have hearings, and if the Democrats win back either one or both of the houses, I think they ought to look into this, the ballroom and a whole bunch of other stuff. I just think it destroys the beauty of the area, and I may think about going over a different bridge in the future with all those snipers in there.
14: Thank you very much, Cal Thomas, Marion McKeown. One listener is flabbergasted that Trump didn't opt to rename AI as American intelligence. More from the best of The Last Word after this break.
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18: Wake and Fright is a psychological thriller about a man who, he's a school teacher in the outback, and he's getting a train back towards Sydney, and he gets stuck at this little tiny town called Bunda Yabba. All the locals start being really nice to him, trying to help him out, but it's inescapable, so he's stuck in this little place. This fella's freaking out, he's losing his mind. They're like, come on, have a beer, mate, and he's like, I don't want to have a beer. And they're like, it's not so similar to Dundalk, you know, it's just a load of locals forcing you to drink uncontrollably.
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14: Now, before Vincent Brown was a television presenter, and lots of you might know him from his time presenting The Tonight Show on TV3, he was a newspaper editor, and he was also a magazine editor and proprietor. And that time as editor of McGill is the subject of a really, really fascinating new book by Kevin Rafter. It's called Fearless, Vincent Brown's McGill and Ireland in the 1980s. And Kevin, I think that's the important bit, and Ireland, because McGill was an incredible window into an Ireland that perhaps has been underreported otherwise.
19: Yeah, the first run of McGill, when it first published in 1977, runs to 1990. It comes back after that, but the book is focused on 77 to 1990, and it's, I suppose, an opportunity to look at that decade and all the big debates and the rows and the controversies, Ireland going through a huge transition. And it's an opportunity that I took to look at that Ireland, but through the prism of McGill magazine, which was an influential current affairs magazine. And I'm not saying it was the most important media organisation at the time, but it was an alternative voice, and it certainly kicked out in the way that maybe the national newspapers and a much smaller broadcast world did at that time, with people like Vincent Brown, Cullum Tobin, Fintan O'Toole, John Waters, and a cast of other great writers who were delving into those stories and those controversies. So McGill is a useful way, and I thought it was a useful way, and I think it is, to look at Ireland in the 80s.
14: But yet Vincent Brown is all over it, because it was his magazine, his creation, and even when he wasn't editor, he was proprietor, and we had a succession of editors who quit because they found Vincent's presence a little bit overbearing, shall we say.
19: Yeah, he's the dominant figure because he's the founding editor and he's the proprietor. So he comes from the world of newspapers. He was a correspondent in the North in the 1970s and then writing for the Sunday Independent, political journalist, huge contacts, big beast, big name, founds McGill magazine and he's the founding editor. And when he went off then to with the Sunday Tribune newspaper in 1983, Cullum Tobin came in as editor and he was succeeded by Fintan O'Toole, Brian Trench, John Waters. But Vincent Brown is the owner, he's the proprietor. So that puts him in an influential position vis-a-vis the magazine itself. But he's also a dabbling proprietor and owner in the sense that he retains a veto on the cover. And as you know from your time in newspapers, if somebody else has a veto on the cover, they have a say over the lead story. And he would frequently come in on the monthly deadline date, as the magazine has been prepared and ready to go to the printers, and he'd upend everything. And sometimes this could be very late at night, and the magazine cover would be changed, the lead story would be changed. So even though he's not the editor in that period from 83 to 1990, his fingerprints, yes, they're all over the magazine.
14: There's so many things in this book that I want to talk to you about. Cullum Tobin, I think a lot of people would know him as one of the premier novelists, but he was quite a brilliant journalist in his own right as well. But there's a really interesting story as well in the book, and there's a couple of stories about the tapping of the phones at McGill. And in one case, when Vincent rings Sean Doherty as Minister for Justice about rumours about Doherty's personal life, and Doherty won't talk to him and gets irate. And as Brown discovers afterwards, because Doherty knew that there would be transcripts of the conversation he was having with Brown. But I think more seriously, Cullum Tobin at the time was afraid that he would be outed because he hadn't come out as gay at that stage because of the taps on the phones.
19: Yeah, Cullum Tobin, who, you know, listeners will know as, you know, the author of novels like Brooklyn and Long Island, but as you quite rightly say, hugely important and journalist and writer. And when he came in as editor of McGill, he wanted to inject into greater writing and new journalism in terms of observational journalism, long-form journalism. And he was lucky he had people like Gene Kerrigan working for him, and they were able to do really, really fine pieces in the magazine in that period. But, you know, the Vincent Brown, when he was editor, as we know, he's his phone was tapped by the government, series of governments, but the latter one was the Haughey government. And Sean Doherty was the Minister for Justice. And when Cullum Tobin, you know, it was a closed society, a conservative society. Like the gay movement was only in its beginning.
14: Should remember that homosexuality was not decriminalised until 10 years later, 1993, by Maura Geoghegan Quinn.
19: Yeah, and organisations like Glenn and others, like they were only beginning to appear. David Norris was taking his legal challenges, but he was the gay person that everybody knew, and everybody else was in the closet. So it was to be gay wasn't to be open. And when Tobin had a Spanish boyfriend at the time, it's only when the revelation about the tapping came to light, there was a realization that, you know, were those conversations on the phones in the McGill offices, were they part of the tap, and were the transcripts in circulation? Because it was clear afterwards, when the revelation emerged, that transcripts of conversations that were being exchanged in government between ministers. So that was a frightening moment for anybody who was effectively hiding part of their identity because of the society in which they lived in at that particular time. But Tobin was a hugely successful editor. He had a good run as editor over 2 years, and he transformed the magazine in many ways. But Vincent Brown was still there in the background.
14: You mentioned Gene Garrigan, and I think of the brilliant work that Gene Garrigan consistently did over most of the decade for McGill. One of the finest things would have been his involvement in writing about the Kerry Babies. And if you talk about how Ireland has changed, just for listeners who might not be familiar, tell us a little bit about the Kerry Babies, the tribunal, and the brilliance of the writing, the long-form writing that was done in McGill that wasn't done at the time in newspapers.
19: Yeah, the newspapers didn't do those long-form articles, and I suppose that's what one of the things that differentiated McGill and Tobin, Nell McCafferty, Olivia Leary, but particularly Gene Kerrigan, were masters of that form. And Gene Kerrigan wouldn't describe himself as an investigative journalist, but he went away and he absorbed lots of material. And for the Kerry Babies controversy, he sat in the tribunal, which was investigating Joanna Hayes and her family, and the allegation that she had given birth to two infants, both of whom had been killed. And her family were put through the mire by the guards and the judicial system. And we now know it was what we describe as a miscarriage of justice, that she was badly treated. She hadn't killed any child.

0: about what had happened in the case and how...
1: So can I suggest it was almost like an Irish version of Truman Capote doing In Cold Blood?
0: Yeah, no, absolutely. I think in terms of its book length, and I reference it with my students in DCU, the journalism students in DCU say, this is monumental Irish journalism in the 80s. This tells you so much about the society that there was at the time. But it wasn't just one article. There are three particular issues of McGill, because he sat through it and he wrote an analysis of the tribunal. And then when the official report came out, he dissected the report line by line and said, the judge is wrong, the judge is wrong, the judge is wrong. And it was based on evidence that was heard in the tribunal itself. And then the judge took umbrage at McGill's coverage and other media coverage. Yeah, and Judge Lynch took umbrage and he did something that doesn't happen every day. He wrote to McGill, and Fintan O'Toole was editor at the time, and he describes the evening when the tip staff from the judge for the judge arrived into the McGill offices in Merrion Row in Dublin, handed over a letter. They thought it was a legal letter, but it was a letter of complaint from Judge Lynch in his capacity as chairman of the tribunal, saying, I really am upset about the coverage, and he took issue with Jean Kerrigan's writing. And what did they do? They reproduced the letter in full. But then they came back to it in the next issue where they went on the cover. The judge got it wrong and Jean Kerrigan tells you why. And again, based on what was heard at the tribunal about the Hayes family and the Kerry babies case, Jean Kerrigan took them to task. Wonderful journalism.
1: You see, you describe that and you say you tell your journalism students about that. I think in the modern era, any publication or news organisation which would have sent the equivalent of a Jean Kerrigan down would be expecting little TikTok videos and little summations and by the minute social media postings rather than actually putting together the proper story of what had happened.
0: Yeah, and the 24 News and the Always On and Let's Have It Now culture certainly would negate that type of reporting. Like Jean Kerrigan would go away for weeks and his editors would, you know, be waiting for the next issue when he was writing the big piece. And they'd know it was been delivered when his jacket was on the back of the chair. And remember, this is the world of typewriters, 1980s. And he would deliver the 8, the 10, the 20,000 word piece. Very difficult to do that in the modern media world where everything is now and everybody wants to do it now. And that patience is not there.
1: Well, how popular was McGill during the era? For all that we're talking about it now, have been a brilliant publication and been very important. How many people would have read it in a particular issue? Who were the people who read it?
0: It's interesting, when I was doing the interviews for the book, the number of people who would say, will you hold on a minute? And they'd go up to their back bedroom or their attic and they'd come down with a collection of McGill's and they said, do you want these copies? Because people had held on to the magazine. Like from when it was set up in 1977, and remember, this is an Ireland that's not economically prosperous, and there wasn't a lot of money around and advertising was hard come by. It was doing about 20,000 copies initially, and then it did this big explosive series on the arms crisis, a review and revisiting the arms crisis.
1: No, that wasn't contemporary journalism. That was essentially going back into the history of more than a decade earlier, using the diaries, wasn't it, of the dead civil servant Peter Berry.
0: So like Peter Berry, there was explosive in the sense that it was the publication of Peter Berry's diaries and his contemporaneous recollection of what had happened in 1970. McGill published that in 1980. They were selling about 80,000 copies in that period. It settled down at between 30 and 40,000 in the early to mid 1980s. So, like the profile of the reader, I suppose, is more interesting, Matt, as you ask. Like, you know, it was the movers and shakers. It was the politicians, but it was also people around the country who wanted to know a little bit more than what they were getting in their national newspapers, because McGill was giving them a little bit more insight. So it was an influential and well-read magazine, but it was always financially precarious running a small magazine like this in the Dublin of the 1980s.
1: And then, just to finish, was it made better by Vincent Brown's mercurial nature, or did that undermine it essentially?
0: I think Vincent Brown is a very polarizing figure, and I think early in the book I use all the adjectives that people use to describe him, everything from gregarious to he's a bully. He divides opinion, but he, like, if he was, I think today we would describe him almost as a startup entrepreneur, because he set up a magazine in Ireland in the 1977, which was a crazy thing to do. He left a staff job in the Sunday Independent and set up

0: magazine, and then he went to the Sunday Tribune and other ventures. So he's polarizing. And certainly many of the people who I interviewed for the book hold on to deep-held views about him because of their engagements with him. And the McGill offices weren't always the easiest place to work. But he gave a lot of people their first break in journalism. He gave a lot of young journalists their first break who might have emigrated otherwise because there were no jobs in the national newspapers. But even to this day, as I say, with the interviews in the book, polarising would be the word I would use.
1: The book is called Fearless, Vincent Brown's McGill and Ireland in the 1980s. It is such an enjoyable read. Kevin Rafter, thank you so much for joining us.
0: Thank you.
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1: Charlie Weston, you took to the social media today about a story that your colleague John Burns has in the Irish Independent about Jennifer Carol McNeill, the health minister, and you're quite annoyed about it. Tell us about this.
4: Yeah, this is the health minister. She's doing her job as a health minister, I suppose, but this is going to wind people up. At the moment, you can, if you're a member of a loyalty scheme,
1: in a supermarket,
4: by virtue of being a member of that loyalty scheme, you can buy alcohol at preferential prices. Now, you can't use your points to offset against the price. 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For example, if you're a Tesco club card member, there's a lower price for a bottle of wine than there is for somebody who's not a member of Tesco club card.
1: Same with the other supermarkets. Like a whole range of products in a Tesco, there's dual pricing, isn't there?
4: Yeah.
1: If you sign up and you become a member, you can get lower prices.
4: You get lower prices. Now, as I say, you just don't get any loyalty points from that purchase and you can't use the loyalty points to offset that price, but you do get it at a lower price. And that's the same with all of them, and it's the same in off licenses. Now, Minister for Health, Jennifer Carol McNeill, is bringing in a regulation. It's a statutory instrument under the Public Health Act 2018, and she's going to ban this practice. Now, it's going to be 18 months of a lead-in to give the supermarkets time to get around it, but this is wont to drive people nuts. It seems very paternalistic, seems very nanny state, because you have to consider we have minimum unit alcohol pricing, we have the second highest excise duties on alcohol in this country in Europe, only Finland are higher. So, you know, half the price of a typical bottle of wine that you would buy out there in a supermarket or an off-license is VAT and excise duty. As we all know from going on holiday in the continent, we pay through the nose for alcohol. So this is just going to wind people up.
1: Okay, I thought like for in most supermarkets that, you know, if you buy your shopping and you add a bottle of wine or a crate of beer or whatever to it, that wine or beer does not count in your the points that you get, yeah, or the discounts that you get. So was this a way around it that some supermarkets and off-license found, that they actually found a loophole in the law, which is what the minister essentially now is closing off?
4: She's essentially closing off a loophole. She brought in she wasn't her then, but the minister at the time in 2020 brought in regulations to stop alcohol price reductions campaigns, essentially. That's what they were trying to stop. Now, and you're absolutely right, Matt. The supermarkets found a way around it by saying, look, if you're a member of our loyalty scheme, you won't get any points for buying this alcohol. You won't be able to use your points to bring the price down. But just by virtue of the fact that you're a member of the scheme, you'll get it at a preferential lower price. So this is a way of getting around that.
1: I'm surprised the minister giving an 18-month lead. And I thought she might have just said, no, from 2 weeks' time, that's it, done with.
4: Yeah, because she's able to do this through a statutory instrument. And why that's interesting is it doesn't need to be voted on in the Dáil. There won't be a round at all about it as such. But Alcohol Action Ireland, for example, that's a campaign group that, you know, is opposed to alcohol being in any way cheap, which it isn't. But anyway, they're very happy with this. They've been pressing this for a while. They reckon that the supermarkets in particular are getting around the existing regulations. But the net effect of this, Matt, is it'll just annoy people. It'll just wind them up, unfortunately.
1: 18 months' time, they've got to get used to it. God knows, will anyone be able to afford alcohol in 18 months' time? Because prices are starting to tick up quite dramatically, and I suspect it could get a lot worse because the price of importing and then distributing goods is getting higher and higher because of petrol and diesel prices.
4: It is. It kind of affects everything really, Matt. You know, so there's a whole raft of price increases coming in the next while. So ironically, some of these are being implemented from budget week. You couldn't make it up, but there you go. So, you know, for example, 8 electricity companies are putting up gas and electricity. You're talking about 10% increases here, an average of 140 a year for gas, more.
1: That's assuming you say per year, but I think, Charlie, you're going to see an awful lot of price increases in January and February, particularly when you look at how the price of electricity and gas on wholesale markets has rocketed. And even if it's not passed on immediately or is only partially passed on, when we get into the new year, you could be seeing significant double-digit increases in the prices of necessities like that.
4: You're absolutely right, Matt. There was figures out yesterday from the Central Statistics Office showing that wholesale electricity prices are up 77% in the last year. That, if it stays like that, is just going to translate into more price rises. Another round, a new wave of electricity and gas price rises in January,
1: sizable,
4: because we use about 40 to 40% of our electricity is generated by gas. So gas prices are higher in the Middle East. They're coming in here higher. You know, we import through Britain. That translates into higher electricity and gas prices. So that's, yeah, that's only going one way. And then early in October, you have VHI, Leia, their second price rises in a year. You know, the cumulative impact here could be people renewing, paying an extra 200 to 300 euros, you know. You have interest rates going up on, if you have a tracker, Netflix has gone up, and PRSI.
1: It's going up marginally. Now, I remember a couple of years ago, obviously last year's budget, there was no tax benefit, income tax benefit in it. There was no adjustments to give it. The previous year, I think it worked out, on average, at around 20 quid a week was the benefit.
4: Yeah.
1: From the way that the government is talking in recent days, I don't think it's even going to be about a tenner a week is going to be the benefit to most people. And if it is only a tenner a week, or even if they got up to 20 euro a week in tax measures, that will just simply go in all of those increased prices you talked about.
4: Yeah, this is an analysis done by bonkers.ie. But essentially what we're talking about is all of these different increases that I've talked about, they total up over a full year about 1,000 euros. And the best we can probably expect is 500 euros in a tax break. That's based on a billion and a
1: half. Which is a tenner a week.
4: Tenner a week. So you get maybe 500 euros, you know, of a tax, lower tax, but it's double again in price rises. So it's going to be wiped out. The tax benefit you get will be wiped out by these price increases is the point here. So, you know, it's going to be very tough for people. And as you say, there's probably more coming. If the Americans, which they're talking about doing now, restrict exports of diesel, that will send diesel prices up even higher. And in France this week, they're restricting access. There's a run on diesel and petrol. You know, there's a shortage, basically. So, you know, sorry, no good news as usual. But, you know, the budget will need to do an awful lot of things. I'm not sure it's capable of doing what people hope it'll do.
1: 2 weeks to go. Well, in 13 days to go. Charlie Weston, personal finance editor of the Irish Independent. Thank you.
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1: Grace McManus, Policy and Campaigns Manager at NYCI, the National Youth Council of Ireland. Tell us about the findings from your new Red Sea polling, particularly in relation to what 18 to 24-year-olds are thinking.
5: Hi, good evening, Matt, and thanks for having me on. Our recent polling found that age group, 7 in 10 of them, just under 7 in 10 of them, are looking overseas as potential places to build a life rather than here. And that was within a context in the poll where they also said that 9 in 10 of them had been negatively impacted by rising costs. They said that commuting costs have been more difficult over the last year, and that was before the recent announcements of increase of public transport costs. They said they're facing financial pressures around accommodation, college fees, food and groceries. And really concerning for us is that 9 in 10 young people are concerned about finding well-paid work. So all of these things are what we would consider essentials, day-to-day needs to build a life here. And they're really feeling the struggle, and they can't see a way to get away from that through work. And so they're looking overseas, and that's a big concern for us.
1: Are they convinced, though, that they'll find it any easier or any better overseas?
5: This is the thing. Obviously, there is no country that is perfect, but I think it's the interlocking nature of all the issues when it comes to accommodation, it comes to rising prices, and youth unemployment that is the real difficulty for young people here. And I think every one of your listeners will know somebody who has moved overseas and would love to come home in a heartbeat, but can't because they don't see a way to have a life here. And that's a real problem. So it's that path to independence for young people that we need to see the government introduce some actions on in Budget 2027 to address some of these issues.
1: What sort of things do you think would help?
5: Yeah, so we have a pre-budget submission. We look at the cost of living pressures on young people. So we think every person who's working should have access to the minimum wage. And that means getting rid of sub-minimum rates of pay for young people. We believe the job seekers allowance. So if a young person needs to rely on that social welfare support, they should be getting the same rate as the adult rate. We'd love to see free public transport introduced for under 25s as a way to get money back into their pocket for other things. But also it assists in our climate goals and to make sure that public transport cost is never a barrier to young people working or socialising. We think there needs to be a reduction in college fees. There's lots of information and stats out there about the financial pressure that students and their families are under. And we don't think that finance should be a barrier to accessing better, a higher level of quality of education for yourself. And finally, I think it's an under-talked about area. In nearly 1 in 5 adults in emergency accommodation now is between the ages of 18 to 24. And the causes of youth homelessness are in some ways similar to the rest of the population, but they have unique causes as well. So we want to see targeted measures to prevent youth homelessness and address helping young people out of homelessness as soon as possible if they find themselves in that situation.
1: Okay, I want to bring in Sarah McGuinness, who used to work with us on this programme, who has also worked for a couple of newspapers here in Dublin and who gave up well-paid, secure employment. I hope you don't mind me saying that, Sarah, to head off and to go away. Why is it, just remind us, because you have spoken to us about this before, that somebody of your age would decide to leave despite having a good job?
6: Yeah, Matt. So I suppose I would like to acknowledge how, that statistic of 9 in 10 young people finding it hard to find work in the growing threat of AI making that prospect seem more daunting. I was very lucky in that I was in a job that I loved, in a job I was doing very well in. But I think in terms of this discussion around, the standard of living for young people in Ireland, it has changed rapidly as the Irish economy has evolved and the challenges that weren't there 30 years ago are there now. They're not the same challenges. So I suppose in my case, again, I was so fortunate that I came out of college into a job that I loved, and I worked hard and kind of kept moving up the ladder, as it's kind of more frequently expected young people to do because we have such great access to education. But that comes with its own pitfalls as well. I was totally burnt out by the age of 24. It was quite difficult, really. I didn't feel young, I felt like I had the kind of weight of my world on my shoulders. And that's why I decided to kind of take a step back for a year. I was really lucky in that I could save money to go traveling, and I did that. And that was a really eye-opening experience. And I felt that I've learned lots of skills through that I wouldn't get through, traditional methods of work and, personal development and whatnot. I suppose all of this is to say I wasn't forced out of Ireland. I was lucky in that I was able to make rent and, I was able to financially support myself in Dublin. But even those who can do that, the work that has to go into being in that position is quite a lot.
1: Okay, but Sarah, I suppose what I'm interested in as well, and I know lots of people of your generation because they would be friends of my daughters who have headed off as well. When you get overseas, do you find it is it any easier or harder to get work? Is it any easier or harder to find accommodation that's fairly priced?
6: It's the same issues exist in Dublin, Matt, that exist in most of the places that young people are going to, like the likes of Australia. Housing is crazy. it's a very competitive job market. Same in London, same in New York, same in many European cities like that Irish young people would be drawn to. And I remember, I think it was Leo Varadkar who said the grass isn't always greener, and everyone went mad at him. And to be honest, like it's still difficult, but there are certain other pieces which I suppose help. Like you're going to be talking about the state of nightlife in Ireland. Where I am in London, you know, there's a buzzing scene. It feels, you know, alive. It feels lively, and it's different to Dublin because I suppose there isn't that many places for young people to feel where they can go. Public transport is still quite expensive in London, expensive as it would be back home, but it's more regular. It's easier to get around. There are certain aspects that are just as difficult as they are at home, but there are others that are easier and more fun. And while it's hard being away from family and friends, I suppose you just kind of have to weigh it up. Again, I'm in a lucky position where I wasn't forced out of Ireland. I left of my own free will, and I acknowledge that there is a privilege in that. But I suppose for a lot of young people, their circumstances are a lot harder.
1: Sarah, a lot of people in recent years who've left have come back, but I just wonder if the current generation are going to look at things like the cost of renting and the near impossibility of buying and say, no matter if they do want to come back, that they'll just think they won't be able to afford to do so.
6: I think about I think traditionally with the money that I would have saved, whether that would have been, you know, 10 years ago or 20, 25 years prior, the money that I was saving to go traveling, people my age would have been saving for a housing deposit. That prospect of owning a home feels so out of reach to be able to do by myself. That's why I spent that money on going traveling. There is no, you know, the kind of tangible putting down roots aspect of living in Ireland feels a bit further out of reach for young people now than it did in previous generations. I would say that to my friends, you know, if they feel like at a juncture and they're kind of like, I'm saving, I don't really know what I'm saving for. I would like to, you know, be able to afford somewhere nicer to live. But like, kind of what's the point? Because I'm just going to be spending all my money on rent anyway. And I've encouraged many of my friends, just like, use it and go off somewhere and do something for yourself and come back. We're all going to be working till we're 75. The prospect of owning a home feels kind of laughable at this point. So try to just enjoy it all now while we can.
1: Okay. All right, listener comments. My brother lives in Boston, has two daughters in their early 20s. He said it's the same situation for his kids as mine of a similar age. I really think most countries are experiencing the same accommodation crisis and increase in the cost of living. Just to go back to finish with you, Grace McManus from the National Youth Council of Ireland. The stats show over the last 12 months, 35,500 Irish citizens left the country, but 30,200 came back, which would suggest that as for as many are going, nearly as many are coming back, no matter what problems we have.
7: Yeah, and I was thinking there as I was listening to Sarah, and I really empathised with some of the words she said around burnout and didn't feel young. Regardless of whether the solution is emigration or not, the issues still exist and they have to be dealt with. So young people still are growing up in box rooms and not leaving until they're well in their 30s. Home ownership, the age of average home ownership is at some of the highest that it's been. And there is a high level of underemployment for young people, if they can get employment at all, and they're not getting, many of them not getting, as you said earlier, the minimum wage. So whether the solution is that they can find a life overseas or not is not really the issue. The issue is, what are the government going to do that is within their power to make changes in the next year? So that's what we would say, is that regardless of what the solution is, something needs to be done, because young people are telling us they are really struggling.
1: Grace McManus from the National Youth Council of Ireland, freelance journalist Sarah McGuinness living in London. Thank you.
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2: What kind of a stupid idea is that?
3: Can I say something, though?
4: Yeah.
3: You were so kind, and you came to my mum's funeral, and I still remember that because you were so sweet. Because I remember you were filling in for Ian Dempsey that morning, and I was getting my hair done, and I got back into the car, and you were on the radio. And, like, when someone close to you dies, you're kind of looking for signs every which way to feel better. And I was like, oh, I feel better now. Ray's, you know, you're kind of cheering me up in the morning. And then when you appeared in the church, well, I nearly dropped out. I was so surprised. So it is, that's what I think. Always show up for a funeral.
0: Ray Foley.
1: With Serta.
0: Weekdays from 2 on Today FM.